0: It's Chris Bullock from the Capital Media Group. Time for another edition of Talking Business Over Coffee. Today, my guest is Lori Pullen. Lori, you are with the annual Artisan Market.
1: 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We have food trucks and live music at this show.
0: It's the annual Artisan Market. It's coming up Saturday, September 26th at the Ore Building. The show is free to attend. We ask that you bring a canned food item as the Girl Scouts will be there collecting food items. This has been another edition of Talking Business Over Coffee.

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It's so odd. So people will interview Tucker Carlson, and people will comment on him. You know, today's sort of comparing us to, well, he's using Bernie Sanders propaganda about how the billionaire elites basically run the country and so forth and so on. When do we reach a point, America, when we dismiss the mentally ill, the delusional, the obsessed? When is it that we reach a point where we don't have to analyze the Jew haters, the America haters, the Israel haters, the Christian haters, but we just realize they're the enemy? Tucker Carlson's the enemy. He's the enemy. He gives aid and comfort to our enemies, whether it's Putin, whether it's the Islamists in Iran or Qatar, whether it's the communists and the Islamists here at home. Do we really need to take him seriously and analyze the mental illness that he's obviously experiencing? I'll be right back. For nearly 3,000 years, Homer's epic poem, The Odyssey, has shaped the literary and moral imagination of the West. More than a story of monsters and shipwrecks and mythical creatures, it's about courage, duty, loyalty, and the search for home. Odysseus faces cyclops, sirens, witches, and storms at sea. 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

0: 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Night 13 of U.S. strikes on Iran.
1: As the war in Iran intensifies, sending oil prices surging above $100 a barrel, President Trump is threatening a major escalation. The president telling Axios, I am considering a massive attack, bigger than ever before.
0: ABC's Jonathan Curl. Heated protests in Madison, Wisconsin, a day after a man was shot during a struggle with police, after they say that man, identified as Corey Ruiz, pulled a knife. Officers said they first tried to tase him, but were unsuccessful. The department's investigating. A Secret Service spokesman confirming a member of Vice President J.D. Vance's protective detail is the subject of an internal investigation and potential criminal inquiry. This after leaked reports of hastily arranged travel by Vance, including taking his son or planning to take him to a golf lesson on a helicopter. Extreme flooding in West Virginia claiming two lives, says the governor's office. This is ABC News.
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forecast from the Storm Center at WAND-TV. Generally looking at a partly cloudy sky throughout the nighttime hours, but you know what? Still quite comfortable and coolish. 56 degrees will be the goal in the capital city by daybreak, but look for a lot more cloud cover on Friday. Spotty showers return during the afternoon. Shouldn't be anything more than that. Most of the day rain-free with a high of 77. I'm Chief Meteorologist Jim Kosick. Get outside and enjoy.

0: Dave Packer. Iran's new threat as the U.S. launches a 13th day of attacks. Barely any ships now coming through the Strait of Hormuz. Now, Iranian-backed Houthis say they're striking ships on the Red Sea.
1: Secretary of State Marco Rubio has been traveling this week, and he's also been commenting on this. And he said that Iran is begging the United States indirectly and directly to get back to talks. But he also indicated that the fractions within the Iranian leadership are making it difficult to move forward with negotiations right now. That when they get to a point where they think they can have talks or have some next stage, the Iranians change their mind or change the parameters.
0: ABC's Karen Travers. President Trump announced today he's imposing new double-digit tariffs on dozens of U.S. trading partners just as the clock runs out Friday on stopgap levies he imposed after a defeat at the Supreme Court. Among them, Canada, 50%. Reaction from Prime Minister Mark Carney.
2: Let's be clear about how Canada is responding. Yes, we are intensifying our negotiations with the United States in pursuit of a comprehensive agreement that addresses all tariff-related sectors.
0: In Madison, Wisconsin today, after a police-involved deadly shooting, the city's mayor, Satya Rhodes Conway, saying the immediate focus is supporting the family of Corey Ruiz and the community.
3: Maybe we need to be changing our standards of what it looks like to know that you're fit to be in our community, serving our community, because too often we have a Corey.
0: Police say they shot Ruiz after he pulled a knife during a confrontation. Severe flooding in West Virginia, leaving at least two people dead. But West Virginia Governor Patrick Morrisey says rescue crews have been able to get people that were unreachable just days ago.
4: That means being able to open more roads. That means more debris being cleared, more utilities being restored.
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5: 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Now, seeing my grandson out on the water, it means everything to me. 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
7: From the WTAX Wild Thrift and Sniff News Center, I'm Will Stevenson. This Saturday and every July 25th thereafter will be Emmett Till Day in Illinois. Attorney General Kwame Raoul was at a bill signing today.
8: By commemorating Emmett Till Day, we say that we will not go backwards. We will not accept hate or turn a blind eye to it. We also recognize that hate is not a thing of the past.
7: If Till, who was from Chicago, were alive, he would turn 85 on Saturday. He was 14 and visiting Mississippi when he was lynched. WTAX's Dave Dahl has this week's Crime of the Week from Sangamon and Menard County Crime Stoppers.
9: Police say someone stole a cart full of stuff from the Walmart on Dirksen Parkway. This happened Sunday, July 12th. 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
7: Our forecast from WAND-TV, sunny and mild the rest of this afternoon, a high in the upper 70s. Partly cloudy tonight, a low in the mid-50s. Cloudy tomorrow, chance of showers, and a high in the mid to upper 70s. Saturday, sun by afternoon, high in the mid-80s, low 90s for highs on Sunday with partly cloudy skies. I'm Will Stevenson on your number one for breaking news in the capital city, News Talk 93.9 and AM 1240 WTAX. 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

0: 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Intensifying clashes with Iran over shipping routes. ABC's Jonathan Curl.
1: As the war in Iran intensifies, sending oil prices surging above $100 a barrel, President Trump is threatening a major escalation. The president telling Axios, I am considering a massive attack, bigger than ever before.
0: Growing outrage in Madison, Wisconsin over the deadly police shooting of a black man during a struggle. Authorities say he was armed with a knife. That man's family retaining civil rights attorney Ben Crump. The man who pleaded guilty to the shooting deaths of Minnesota Democratic lawmaker Melissa Hortman and her husband was handed two life in prison terms plus 40 years. Vance Bolter also critically wounded another Democrat in another shooting on the same day. The Justice Department has agreed to withdraw subpoenas to several New York Times journalists over a leak about security on the new Air Force One plane. This is ABC News.
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2: All right. Iran, apparently, news coming in. Iran has rejected a ceasefire proposal from President Trump that was carried to the Iranians by the Iraqi prime minister who was in town earlier. The failed mediation effort came as President Trump is now threatening to escalate the war, and he's threatening to target Iran's infrastructure. The officials, who asked not to be identified because they were discussing sensitive national security issues, said the prime minister of Iraq, after the trip, followed the recent visit with Trump at the White House. And so he was the intermediary, and apparently whatever the deal was, it was rejected. That comes on the news that the 13th day, the 13th consecutive day of strikes in Iran has just concluded. Iranian officials rejected the ceasefire proposal carried to them by the leader of Iraq, and the explosions continued inside Iran. Iran apparently has retaliated with their missiles to Oman, the UAE, Qatar, and other neighboring states. That's going to do it for this hour. Open phones next hour, 1-844-2-McGraw. Our executive director is Alex Hinton. Our engineer tonight is Richard Good. I'm McGraw-Milhaven, and this is America at Night on Westwood One.
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0: From the WTAX Wild Thrift and Sniff News Center, I'm Will Stevenson. Black mold, rodents, and crumbling buildings are just part of the problems at Logan Correctional Center, as reported by the John Howard Association. That group's executive director, Jenny Vollenkatz, says plans to close it don't help.
1: We have a situation that was not great to begin with, you know, physical conditions that are very problematic, to say the least, that are unsafe, inhumane, and we have added to that stress and tension of living in this very difficult environment by creating a lot of uncertainty for the people inside and the people who work in the facility.
0: And this is not the time of year to be without air conditioning.
1: As the heat rises and people are living and working in facilities where windows don't open and there isn't particularly good or adequate ventilation and there's no air conditioning, it becomes incredibly painful.
0: You can read the full report by following a link at our website, capitalcitynow.com, when you find this story. The state's report on former state representative Harry Benton and sexual harassment allegations against him is due to be released, but not before a number of things happen. A news release from the chair of the Legislative Ethics Commission says both Benton and his accuser will have the opportunity to review the report, respond, and suggest redactions. The chairman, State Representative Jeff Kiker, says that should be done by the end of the month. You can find out more also on our website at capitalcitynow.com. I'm Will Stevenson on your number one for breaking news in the capital city, News Talk 93.9 and AM 1240 WTAX. Get more news at capitalcitynow.com.
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1: From ABC News, I'm Dave Packer. The U.S. concluded a 13th straight day of strikes in Iran as President Trump is reportedly considering a, quote, massive attack. Meantime, oil prices have again soared past $100 per barrel as gas prices continue to rise. Patrick DeHaan of Gas Buddy says much of the rise is due to Iran targeting a new maritime choke point.
2: It's all because of what's happening with the strait. Now, two straits, not only the Strait of Hormuz, but Bab al-Mandeb, something, a strait that connects the Red Sea. And it's not just oil, but Ukrainian attacks on Russia continue as well. That's knocking out refining capacity that's badly needed. So this is just unfolding into not only an oil issue, but a refining issue. And of course, we also have Mother Nature to contend with as well in the weeks ahead.
1: President Trump announcing a sweeping new round of tariffs on the top 60 U.S. trading partners, including the European Union. Canada facing a 50% tariff. Prime Minister Mark Carney says Canada will respond by trading elsewhere.
3: We're a reliable partner in a world that's anything but. So we're diversifying our partnerships abroad.
1: In Madison, Wisconsin, Thursday, after a police-involved deadly shooting, the city's mayor, Satya Rhodes Conway, saying the immediate focus is supporting the family of Corey Ruiz and the community.
4: Maybe we need to be changing our standards of what it looks like to know that you're fit to be in our community, serving our community, because too often we have a Corey.
1: Police say they shot Ruiz after he pulled a knife during a confrontation and struggle. Shakeup and Vice President J.D. Vance's Secret Service detail.
5: We're learning, according to the Secret Service, that that agent on Vice President J.D. Vance's detail is facing an internal investigation and a potential criminal probe over accusations that this unnamed agent leaked information about the vice president's travel and potentially compromised the VP's security. In a statement, the Secret Service saying that, quote, any conduct that potentially threatens the safety of a protectee will not be tolerated.
1: You're listening to ABC News.
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8: Your forecast from the Storm Center at WAND-TV is partly cloudy and comfy early on this morning. 56 degrees at daybreak in the capital city, headed to 77 later today. Now, while it is going to be rather cloudy outside, and there'll be some hit-miss showers around starting in the afternoon, most of which would be south of Springfield, but still briefly wet overall. I'm Chief Meteorologist Jim Kosick. Still plenty of time to get outside and enjoy.
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1: Mamdani is a communist, and he wants to do what a communist does.
0: Yeah.
1: The people that vote for him, as we've talked about, so many of them said, well, we don't believe he's going to accomplish anything by this, but we want free stuff.
0: Right.
1: So they don't necessarily agree. They just give me free stuff.
0: Right.
1: We don't care how you do it. If you're a communist, we don't care.
0: Right.
1: What you label yourself, just give me. And that's my point. What about the Democrat voter? What do they want?
0: What do they care about?
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10: 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The suspect placed the merchandise in a cart while walking through the store. 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
1: We're Red Eye Radio. He is Eric Carly, and I'm Gary McNamara. Where the Iran war is going, we'll get to that. And also, in New Jersey, the contractor says that there was no serious software error.
13: Right.
1: We did nothing wrong. We'll get to this because it's like, whoa.
13: Because they're saying, the software company is saying, that the state knew they were non-citizens and registered them to vote anyway.
1: Yeah, that went from one state agency to another.
13: Right.
1: And it was obvious that they weren't citizens. There was no software error, and they say they can prove it.

0: Your forecast from the Storm Center at WAND-TV is partly cloudy and comfy early on this morning. 56 degrees at daybreak in the capital city, headed to 77 later today. Now, while it is going to be rather cloudy outside, and there'll be some hit-miss showers around starting in the afternoon, most of which would be south of Springfield, but still briefly wet overall. I'm Chief Meteorologist Jim Kosick. Still plenty of time to get outside and enjoy.
1: News, I'm Dave Packer. In Madison, Wisconsin, Thursday, after a police-involved deadly shooting, the city's mayor, Satya Rhodes Conway, saying the immediate focus is supporting the family of Corey Ruiz and the community.
2: Maybe we need to be changing our standards of what it looks like to know that you're fit to be in our community, serving our community, because too often we have a Corey.
1: Police say they shot Ruiz after he pulled a knife during a confrontation. The U.S. Coast Guard responding alongside the U.S. Navy, Canadian Coast Guard, and local agencies following a seaplane emergency landing in a Washington state bay. The U.S. concluded a 13th straight day of strikes on Iran, as the president is reportedly considering a, quote, massive attack. Meantime, oil prices again soaring past $100 a barrel as gas prices continue to rise. President Trump announcing a sweeping new round of tariffs on the top 60 U.S. trading partners, including the European Union. Canada facing a 50% tariff. This is ABC News.
3: Hi, this is Gordon Deal. 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
7: We are Red Eye Radio. He's Eric Cronin. I'm Gary McNamara. Coming up on the bottom of the hour, we haven't done a racism update in a while.
8: Okay.
7: This one concerning Caitlin Clark. So talk. Let's talk women's basketball. We'll get to that. The federal government, this is really going to be disturbing to the left. They're saying to the Democrats on the left, separate but equal, we're not going to allow. So, of course, that makes the federal government under Trump a racist. Because they don't want separate but equal.
8: Right.
7: So we will get to that. By the way, the Brooke Baldwin story.
8: Yeah.
7: New York Post. The line that made me laugh the most was, she ultimately rejected all four men despite describing herself as someone who enjoys sex. Like, wow. As opposed to what? Al Bundy?
8: Well,
7: what the?
8: Yeah, and this, and you do. Why are you doing an interview about it?
7: Because you've got nothing else. You got nothing else. That can be the only reason. You've got nothing else to sell.
8: I guess so.
7: Or you believe you have nothing else to sell.
8: Right. It's just weird.
7: Yeah.
8: Isn't it just weird?
7: You know, I said earlier, salacious. It's not salacious. It's hilarious.
8: It is.
7: I mean, it's just, it's stupid hilarious is what it is.
8: Yes.
7: Not even salacious. I just like it's
8: weird. It's just weird.
7: Yeah, I know.

0: Your forecast from the Storm Center at WAND-TV is partly cloudy and comfy early on this morning. 56 degrees at daybreak in the capital city, headed to 77 later today. Now, while it is going to be rather cloudy outside, and there'll be some hit-miss showers around starting in the afternoon, most of which would be south of Springfield, but still briefly wet overall. I'm Chief Meteorologist Jim Kosick. Still plenty of time to get outside and enjoy.
1: ABC News, I'm Dave Packer. Growing protests in Madison, Wisconsin, following the deadly police shooting of a black man who authorities say was armed with a knife. And then the jarring moment when the police chief was interrupted during a press conference about the case.
2: You're going to say the same thing you all say every time a black body gets shot down in this city. This is a corrupt city.
1: The man shot identified as Corey Ruiz, his family retaining civil rights attorney Ben Crump. President Trump signaling a possible major escalation in the war in Iran. Trump telling Axios he is, quote, considering a massive attack bigger than ever before, unquote. And the president announced a sweeping new round of tariffs on the top 60 U.S. trading partners, including the European Union. A Secret Service agent on Vice President J.D. Vance's detail is under investigation and has been placed on administrative leave. The unnamed agent is suspected of leaking information about the vice president's travel, possibly compromising his security. This is ABC News.
3: I'm Will Stevenson. Friday on the Morning News Watch, Michelle Ownby of the Illinois Times tells us about activities this weekend in Springfield. And I'll have another pair of tickets to see Casey and the Sunshine Band at UIS coming up this September. Friday, 5:30 to 9 on WTAX.
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0: Your forecast from the Storm Center at WAND-TV is partly cloudy and comfy early on this morning. 56 degrees at daybreak in the capital city, headed to 77 later today. Now, while it is going to be rather cloudy outside, and there'll be some hit-miss showers around starting in the afternoon, most of which would be south of Springfield, but still briefly wet overall. I'm Chief Meteorologist Jim Kosick. Still plenty of time to get outside and enjoy.
1: 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Intensifying clashes with Iran over shipping routes. ABC's Jonathan Curl.
2: As the war in Iran intensifies, sending oil prices surging above $100 a barrel, President Trump is threatening a major escalation. The president telling Axios, I am considering a massive attack, bigger than ever before.
1: Growing outrage in Madison, Wisconsin over the deadly police shooting of a black man during a struggle. Authorities say he was armed with a knife. That man's family retaining civil rights attorney Ben Crump. The man who pleaded guilty to the shooting deaths of Minnesota Democratic lawmaker Melissa Hortman and her husband was handed two life in prison terms plus 40 years. Vance Poulter also critically wounded another Democrat in another shooting on the same day. The Justice Department has agreed to withdraw subpoenas to several New York Times journalists over a leak about security on the new Air Force One plane. This is ABC News.
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4: 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The suspect placed the merchandise in a cart while walking through the store. 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
6: From ABC News, I'm Dave Packer. A call for calm. The mayor of Madison, Wisconsin says the state will conduct an investigation into a deadly police shooting that sparked protests in the city. During a struggle, police say an officer opened fire on a suspect who they say was armed with a knife. One protester interrupting a news conference, grabbing the mic from the Madison police chief.
7: You're going to say the same thing you all say every time a black body gets shot down in this city. This is a corrupt city.
6: The man shot identified as Corey Ruiz, the family retaining civil rights attorney Ben Crump. President Trump signaling a possible major escalation in the war in Iran. Trump telling Axios he is, quote, considering a massive attack bigger than ever before.
8: This comes as the conflict is already expanding. The Iranian-allied Houthi rebels now attacking two Saudi oil tankers in the Red Sea.
6: ABC News Chief Washington correspondent Jonathan Carl. Oil prices surging above $100 a barrel. In Washington State, one passenger in critical condition after a seaplane went down in the waters north of Seattle.
9: The aircraft crashed in the San Juan Islands near the maritime border with Canada. Data from FlightAware.com indicates the plane went down in the water not too far from the shores of a remote island accessible only by boat. The plane's operator, Kenmore Air, says the flight left Seattle's Lake Union at around 4:30 with 10 passengers and a pilot on board. All have been rescued and some are receiving medical treatment. The cause of the crash has not been determined, but thunderstorms were reported in the area. Jeff Pogula, ABC News, Seattle.
6: A multi-day flash flood threat is developing in the southeast. Round after round of heavy rain triggering flash flood warnings in the Carolinas. At least two people are still missing after flooding in West Virginia. A victory Thursday for Republicans hoping to gain House seats in the midterms. A federal judicial panel allowing Tennessee to use a new congressional map that splits apart a majority black district in Memphis. You're listening to ABC News.
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12: Your forecast from the Storm Center at WAND-TV is partly cloudy and comfy early on this morning. 56 degrees at daybreak in the capital city, headed to 77 later today. Now, while it is going to be rather cloudy outside, and there'll be some hit-miss showers around starting in the afternoon, most of which would be south of Springfield, but still briefly wet overall. I'm Chief Meteorologist Jim Kosick. Still plenty of time to get outside and enjoy.
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6: We are Red Eye Radio. He is Eric Carly, and I'm Gary McNamara. Where the Iran war is going, we'll get to that. And also, in New Jersey, the contractor says that there was no serious software error.
7: Right.
6: We did nothing wrong. We'll get to this because it's like, whoa.
7: Because they're saying, the software company is saying, that the state knew they were non-citizens and registered them to vote anyway.
6: Yeah, that went from one state agency to another.
7: Right.
6: And it was obvious that they weren't citizens. There was no software error, and they say they can prove it.

0: Your forecast from the Storm Center at WAND-TV is partly cloudy and comfy early on this morning. 56 degrees at daybreak in the capital city, headed to 77 later today. Now, while it is going to be rather cloudy outside, and there'll be some hit-miss showers around starting in the afternoon, most of which would be south of Springfield, but still briefly wet overall. I'm Chief Meteorologist Jim Kosick. Still plenty of time to get outside and enjoy.
1: ABC News, I'm Dave Packer. Growing protests in Madison, Wisconsin, following the deadly police shooting of a black man who authorities say was armed with a knife. And then the jarring moment when the police chief was interrupted during a press conference about the case.
2: You're going to say the same thing you all say every time a black body gets shot down in this city. This is a corrupt city.
1: The man shot identified as Corey Ruiz, his family retaining civil rights attorney Ben Crump. President Trump signaling a possible major escalation in the war in Iran. Trump telling Axios he is, quote, considering a massive attack bigger than ever before, unquote. And the president announced a sweeping new round of tariffs on the top 60 U.S. trading partners, including the European Union. A Secret Service agent on Vice President J.D. Vance's detail is under investigation and has been placed on administrative leave. The unnamed agent is suspected of leaking information about the vice president's travel, possibly compromising his security. This is ABC News.
3: 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Hear why President Trump has brought back the tariff wars, despite unease among fellow Republicans. Plus, 32 years ago, young Americans were influenced by soccer when the U.S. hosted the World Cup when we barely paid attention. So what about this time around? And the money needed to get ahead. 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
15: Hi, this is Chris Wellman of Wellman's Lawn Care, and one word to describe Kelly is dependable. 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
1: Hi, this is Gordon Deal, and you're listening to This Morning, America's First News on WTAX. Thanks for being with us. Welcome into Friday. It's time now for the Mic Drop with This Morning's Mike Gavin.
2: Good morning. Well, we have a couple pieces of overseas hijinks to talk about today, running both hot and cold. Let's start with a Japanese company responding to the country's increasingly hot summer temperatures by unveiling a new human refrigerator. The box is roughly the size of a standard Japanese vending machine and can fit one person inside at a time. The temperature inside the box is kept at 59 degrees, and once a person is inside, cold air is blasted at their head, neck, shoulders, and back. The box is being marketed by an industrial equipment supplier for use at business and other public spaces amid the summer heat. It's also being marketed for places where people work outside, such as construction sites. The human refrigerator currently retails for just over $9,300.
1: It does sound good. You're a construction guy,
2: yeah,
1: right? Outside in this heat or something. Working on with hot tar, and you just get to open this refrigerator, step inside for a couple of minutes with that cold air blasting at you.
2: I agree with you, except as I'm reading this, I'm thinking about what happens then when you come out. Like, you're in there, I don't know how long you're allowed to be in there for, you know, you got to take turns with everybody, in there for a couple minutes, and you come back outside, and now you have to deal with the super hot temperature outside. Like, it's almost jarring. You go from 59 degrees with the air blowing on you to then stepping out into 9,800 degree temperatures. True. I feel like it's almost worse in some ways.
1: That's an interesting point, because that can be, let's say, an extreme heat. Let's say it's 99 degrees outside.
2: Yeah,
1: this thing's 59.
2: Right,
1: that 40 degrees obviously can be quite a shock. Good in one way, not in the other way.
2: Yeah,
1: I also find that sometimes in those extreme heat swings, I get headaches.
2: Right,
1: so I wonder if this could be a thing also.
2: Yeah, I don't know. It sounds good in theory, but I feel like in practice, it's not going to gotta have the effect that you hope that it will.
1: Are you saying standing there on the hot tar?
2: I'm not going to turn it down.
1: Paving a street. You're not going to go inside the human fridge.
2: But it's almost like you don't know what you're missing if you don't go in it in the first place. It's that kind of thing. Yeah.
1: I know what I'm doing.
2: Yeah.
1: I'm swapping out the water for a beer during my lunch break.
2: Oh, boy.
1: Uh-huh.
2: Doing exactly the opposite of what you're supposed to be doing.
1: Shrinking on the job.
2: And to the opposite end of the temperature spectrum, no matter how hot a day you might be having, being buried in the snow for a few hours might not make things better. It will, however, get you a world record. A Polish endurance expert spent 2 hours, 12 minutes, and 12 seconds completely buried in snow to break a Guinness World Record. The 41-year-old man earned the title for the longest time spent in direct full-body contact with snow when he attempted the stunt in February. Now this, as you might imagine, isn't the first rodeo for this guy when it comes to freezing for world record glory. He previously broke the record for the longest duration full-body contact with ice at just over 5 hours.
1: He's fully buried in snow?
2: Yes.
1: For 2 hours and 12 minutes?
2: Yeah. And I guess I'm seeing here full contact, which means I guess he's not wearing clothes. He's not wearing like jacket.
1: He's in his skivvies.
2: Yeah. Yikes.
1: Holy cow.
2: apparently harder in the snow than in the ice, because you get 5 hours in the ice, but 2 hours in the snow.
1: Oh,
2: just piled on top of him, the picture looks like. It's crazy.
1: Thank you, Mike. 13 minutes now in front of the hour.
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6: 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The suspect placed the merchandise in a cart while walking through the store. 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
1: Thanks for being with us. Shoppers have gone viral in recent years after revealing the unexpected and eye-popping import fees they were charged on international purchases because of tariffs. Now, some may be able to get that money back. According to UPS, Customs and Border Protection has begun accepting refund requests through a phased rollout for certain 2025 tariffs that were later invalidated by the Supreme Court. The refunds only apply to certain tariffs charged on or after January 30th of this year. For eligible Phase 1 shipments, customers generally do not need to do anything. UPS says it's already submitted refund requests to CBP on customers' behalf. 8 minutes now in front of the hour on This Morning. Once again, here's Nicole Murray.
9: And now, the three big things you need to know. Number one.
10: President Trump says the U.S. will hold Iran responsible for future attacks by Houthi militants after the group fired on two Saudi tankers in the Red Sea, sending oil prices skyrocketing. Indiana Senator Jim Banks on Fox News supporting the attack on Tehran.
11: This is the only thing the Iranians understand, and that's the full force of the American military. They have to feel the pain.
10: Plus, the House has voted to halt President Trump's war in Iran. A similar measure failed to pass in the Senate hours later.
9: Number two.
10: Officials say a police officer's shooting of a man in Madison, Wisconsin is being investigated as a homicide as protests have erupted over the incident. Police Chief John Patterson.
12: What I can promise you is that this department will cooperate fully with DCI and we will not hide from any aspect of this investigation.
10: Patterson added that the shooting victim, identified as Corey Ruiz, who is in his 30s, pulled out a knife as police attempted to arrest him.
9: Number three.
10: Two people have been killed after torrential rains caused flash floods in West Virginia that swamped homes and businesses and washed out bridges. Governor Patrick Morrisey on Fox News.
13: By all accounts, the water levels in these areas really went up at some of the highest levels ever recorded.
10: Morrisey added that more than 100 water rescues have been completed. Bertha has weakened to a tropical depression after moving inland near the border of Texas and Louisiana. Weather officials say heavy rains are expected to continue along the Texas Gulf and South Texas. President Trump had governors and electricity companies join a voluntary pledge to shield U.S. consumers from higher utility bills from data centers amid the artificial intelligence boom.
14: Your community and your state's going to become rich, and there's very little disruption. And again, if you don't take all that money, somebody else is going to take it. You might as well do it yourselves.
10: The president first announced the pledge in March. A German Society of Ophthalmology study shows that women cry on average up to 64 times a year. On the other hand, men cry up to 17 times.
1: All right, so for women, that's more than once a week.
10: Yeah. Yeah, I would say so.
1: Yeah.
10: Well, because it's like you cry. Like for me personally, I'll cry if I'm angry. I'll cry if I'm upset. Okay. Sometimes I cry if I'm happy or if I'm like really moved. Okay. Like it's not just one emotion attached to it.
1: What if you want something?
14: I want that.
1: Yeah, does that work?
10: I'd like to think I don't sound like that in my 30s. No? Are you telling me?
1: I'm just asking.
10: I don't think I've ever seen you cry now that I think about it.
1: What? Men cry, according to your calculations, once every 3 weeks.
10: I haven't seen it in all the time I've worked here.
1: No. Probably won't. 6 minutes now in front of the hour.
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1: Glad you're with us. Traffic accidents often include angry voices, right? But one recent collision in Brazil took a totally different turn. In a tiny town in southeast Brazil, a driver rear-ended another vehicle on a downtown street, creating what could have been a tense and emotional confrontation. Instead, SunnySkies.com says a simple act of compassion transformed the moment. Security camera footage captured the aftermath. As the driver stepped out of their vehicles, one of them became visibly overwhelmed. Rather than responding with anger or finger-pointing, the other driver gave him a hug. The two stood together for quite a few moments, sharing what appeared to be a heartfelt exchange before continuing to deal with the accident. The video has amassed more than 200,000 views on a local social media page. That'll do it for this hour. For Nicole Murray and Mike Gavin, I'm Gordon Deal. Thanks for listening to This Morning, America's First News.

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3: From ABC News, I'm Sherry Preston. Another set of Trump tariffs now in effect. His latest set were tossed out by the Supreme Court, so now the White House is using a claim of forced labor for products made to impose these new taxes on numerous countries, those countries denying the accusations, calling them completely unfounded. A 13th consecutive night of back-and-forth airstrikes against Iran, and as the Houthis attack ships in the Red Sea, the White House threatens even more destruction. Here's ABC Chief Washington Correspondent Jonathan Carl.
4: The president told Axios he is, quote, close to a decision on his threat of a massive attack on Iran, and senior White House officials told me the president is considering a range of options, including military operations at the level that we saw at the height of Operation Epic Fury at the start of the war.
3: Growing outrage in Madison, Wisconsin over the deadly police-involved shooting of a black man who officers say was armed with a knife.
5: An eruption of raw emotion as local leaders tried to provide an update on the fatal police shooting of a black man at a busy intersection in Madison, Wisconsin.
6: We don't want to hear anything you've been saying.
5: That stunning moment as a man spewing anti-Semitic and anti-capitalism views suddenly emerges from the audience and literally takes the microphone from the Madison police chief while he's participating in a press conference on the shooting. The bizarre scene arising out of a city gripped in tension.
3: ABC Chief Law and Justice Correspondent Pierre Thomas. A dramatic rescue in Washington State. That social media sound of a seaplane going down off the coast of Washington State, about 90 miles north of Seattle. The plane burst into flames when it hit the water, but the 10 passengers and pilot were all rescued. Two stabbings near Central Park in New York. Police investigating whether they were meant to be a hate crime. You're listening to ABC News.
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8: Your forecast from the Storm Center at WAND-TV is partly cloudy and comfy early on this morning. 56 degrees at daybreak in the capital city, headed to 77 later today. Now, while it is going to be rather cloudy outside, and there'll be some hit-miss showers around starting in the afternoon, most of which would be south of Springfield, but still briefly wet overall. I'm Chief Meteorologist Jim Kosick. Still plenty of time to get outside and enjoy.
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7: Hi, this is Gordon Deal, and you're listening to This Morning, America's First News on WTAX. Glad you're with us. Taco Bell executives convened late-night meetings and set up a war room to manage the chain's response to a cyclospora outbreak linked to shredded lettuce. It's an exclusive story from Heather Haddon, restaurant reporter at the Wall Street Journal. Heather, take us through the effort by Taco Bell.
8: Yeah, so it was really all-encompassing, which you would think if a restaurant chain is suddenly going to face a food safety crisis, it's all hands on deck, right? Beginning last week when federal health authorities notified Taco Bell that the lettuce served in their restaurants appeared to be linked to these cyclospora cases. Yeah, Tuesday evening, all these executives gathered and made a call that they were going to remove the potentially affected lettuce in some of these restaurants in the hot spots areas that we've all been hearing about, Michigan, Ohio, et cetera. But then later that night, they said, let's go further and let's potentially remove this tainted product or just the product in general from Taylor.

0: Good morning. It's 5:30. 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Happy Friday. I'm Will Stevenson. Let's start with the news. Dave Dahl is in the WTAX Wild Thrift and Sniff News Center. Good morning, Dave.
1: Will, good morning. The top story is at the bottom of the hour from ABC.
2: A new study offers some level of vindication for Waymo. I'm Jim Ryan, ABC News. The story is coming up.
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3: ABC News, I'm Sherry Preston. The European Union ruling today that TikTok fails to protect the privacy of minors by allowing adults to view their accounts. The action exposing children to cyberbullying and potential predatory behavior. If TikTok fails to defend itself in response to the findings, it could face a fine worth up to 6% of the company's annual revenue. The EU fining Google $1 billion earlier this week for antitrust violations. Another night of strikes in the Middle East.
4: Overnight, U.S. forces hammered Iran for a 13th straight night as the president weighs escalating the nearly five-month-old war.
5: And we want to get it over with, and we want to do it right.
4: Trump telling Axios, I am considering a massive attack, bigger than ever before. But he has not made a final call.
3: ABC's Karen Hua, President Trump's latest set of tariff hikes provoking objections from numerous countries. The move in response to the Supreme Court striking down the president's earlier tariffs. This is ABC News.
1: WTAX News Time, 5:31. DA in Mississippi, handling the investigation of the death of 18-year-old Nolan Wells, is defending the progress of the probe after his death during a trip with friends over the 4th of July holiday weekend. A video posted to social media, District Attorney Angel Myers McElrath said the case is being handled the same as any other death investigation.
6: I understand the public's urgency to know what happened to Nolan, but we are not taking time for time's sake. We are taking the time required to complete the work this investigation demands.
1: Results from the state autopsy are still pending. In Washington state, a seaplane's gone down in the waters north of Seattle. ABC's Jeff Pogula has details. San Juan County Sheriff's Office says one passenger is in critical condition.
7: The aircraft crashed in the San Juan Islands near the maritime border with Canada. Data from FlightAware.com indicates the plane went down in the water not too far from the shores of a remote island, accessible only by boat. The plane's operator, Kenmore Air, says the flight left Seattle's Lake Union at around 4:30 with 10 passengers and a pilot on board. All have been rescued and some are receiving medical treatment. The cause of the crash has not been determined, but thunderstorms were reported in the area. Jeff Pogula, ABC News, Seattle.
1: Chalk went up for the robots. ABC's Jim Ryan reports an independent study finds Waymo driverless taxis are involved in fewer crashes than cars with humans at the wheel.
2: From the absurd to the terrifying.
8: There's a fire around the corner. You need to move this car. You're blocking the roadway.
2: Incidents involving autonomous vehicles keep happening. But after compiling the data.
9: You know, what we're seeing is a nice pattern.
2: Eric Teo of the Insurance Institute for Highway Safety has found.
9: Fewer crashes overall, less egregious types of crashes, and less severe crashes.
2: One red light in the study was Austin, where Waymo vehicles were involved in 4% more crashes than human drivers. Jim Ryan, ABC News.
1: Coming up. Lawsuit over solar. 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
1: 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Here's another story about a development-rated lawsuit against Sangamon County. Springfield Business Journal executive editor Michelle Ownby tells the WTAX Morning News Watch it's a turnabout.
2: Last week we talked about the group of residents that are suing to try to block the Cyrus One data center project. And now we have kind of the reverse situation. We've got a landowner and a developer who are suing because their solar project was not approved. And you may recall that just a year or so ago, the state had passed some legislation that essentially took away a lot of control from local municipalities. The whole idea is, you know, to attract more wind and solar development and green energy and that kind of thing. And Governor Pritzker was trying to give the developers a bit more certainty and attempting to woo them to come to Illinois, but that meant that local municipalities were not allowed to have stricter regulations than what was already outlined by the state.
1: Business Journal reports Summit Ridge Energy and landowner Mark Roberts want to build a solar farm off Lenhart Road. A scathing report from a prison watchdog group outlines what's wrong with Logan Correctional Center. From the nonprofit John Howard Association, Executive Director Jenny Volen-Katz says Logan, slated for closure, has $116 million in deferred maintenance.
3: On the one hand, we are not investing what needs to be invested in order to make this place habitable and safe at a baseline level. And part of that is the understanding that the governor announced that this facility will be depopulated and closed. On the other hand, in order to keep the place functional, there are still investments in the millions of dollars being made on an ad hoc basis to keep the facility running until the rebuild happens.
1: A rebuild near Joliet. There's a link to the report at capitalcitynow.com. To State Representative Kim DuBoclet, the Emmett Till story hits home.
4: My dad was from Grenada, Mississippi, and he too was almost lynched, and his family sent him here to Chicago to avoid the lynching. So he could have been Emmett Till, but thankfully he made it to Chicago.
1: Governor Thursday signed a bill proclaiming tomorrow, Till's birthday, Emmett Till Day in Illinois. Till was a teenager when two white men killed him while Till was visiting family in Mississippi. He had allegedly whistled at a white woman, an allegation since recanted. I'm Dave Dahl on your number one for breaking news in the capital city, News Talk 93.9 and AM 1240 WTAX. 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
5: All right, Dave. Coming up this morning on the Morning News Watch, we're going to hear more about the report you mentioned about the conditions at Logan Correctional Center. You had the chance to talk with folks from the John Howard Association about that. We'll hear part of that conversation coming up this morning. We'll also get what's happening around the area this weekend with the Illinois Times and executive editor Michelle Ownby. And, oh yeah, another set of tickets to see Casey and the Sunshine Band at the UIS Performing Arts Center coming up September 25th, I do believe. So just keep listening. Am I going to tell you when I'm giving away the tickets? Nah. That would be too easy.
1: Well, I want you to make it easy.
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5: 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I can't think of any other disclaimers I can give right now, but
1: usual terms and conditions apply.
5: Yeah, terms and conditions apply. 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All those things. We'll have another chance to give away Casey and the Sunshine Band tickets a bit later on this morning. That's all still ahead this morning on this Friday with the Morning News Watch.
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6: Good afternoon and happy Friday. Good morning and happy Friday, Central Illinois. Here's a look at your forecast from the WAND Weather Center. Keeping some cloudy skies with the chance for some light rain towards the afternoon hours throughout our Friday. We'll see those daytime highs staying in the upper 70s, around 78 for the capital city. That chance for some showers continues overnight and into Saturday morning, though we do eventually dry out and start warming up as we head throughout the weekend. I'm meteorologist Ben Whitney.
5: Somebody should have told Ben we needed two. Anyway, it is 60 degrees and clear. Sun's starting to rise. Cool out there this morning. Feels very nice. A nice little bit of a breeze from time to time as well. And then this weekend, it gets warm again for a little while. It is 5:40 at WTAX. We have agribusiness news next.
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9: I'm Jeff Alley on the Cromwell Ag Radio Network. Grain markets remain focused on U.S. weather forecast and geopolitical developments as traders weighing strong crop conditions against concerns about global energy supply. Corn and soybean futures trading lower at midweek amid expectations for favorable weather across much of the Midwest during key crop development stages. Analysts said forecasts calling for moderate temperatures and periodic rainfall could support yield potential as corn moves through pollination and soybeans continue pod development. At the same time, rising tension in global trade and energy markets helping to support crude oil prices nearing $100 a barrel again, creating mixed signals for ag commodities tied to biofuel demand. USDA this week rated 74% of the nation's corn crop and 70% of soybeans as either good or excellent, that among the strongest ratings for this point of the growing season in recent years. Market participants remain focused on the August weather pattern. Historically has a significant influence on final crop yield and production estimates for the harvest. Lawmakers and farm groups renewing calls for additional federal assistance as low crop prices and elevated production costs continue to pressure farm income across the United States. I'm Jeff Daly.
10: St. Louis Cardinals baseball. Over the years, it has meant the Gas House Gang, Stan the Man, Lou Brock, Bob Gibson, The Wizard, Big Mac, Yachty, Waino, and Pujols. All those names, and they provided so many memories. St. Louis Cardinals baseball, most importantly, has meant championship baseball. 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
5: 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The Morning News Watch is in the WTAX E-Bolt Supply Studio. Got nuts? This is Topic A, and our conversation this hour is from this morning, America's First News. Here's Gordon Deal.
12: Well, the Trump administration is moving full steam ahead on imposing tariffs as an economic cudgel around the world, even after losing several legal battles that have diminished its trade tool belt. It's a story by Jared Gans, staff writer at The Hill. Jared, explain.
13: One impetus for, I guess, the timing is some of these interim tariffs that he had put in. Remember back in February, the Supreme Court issued a ruling that struck down this really broad assertion of executive authority that the president tried to push for to allow him to really do a wide-ranging number of tariffs. There's a law that has allowed him for the past 150 days to have some tariffs in place as kind of a stopgap measure, but those are set to expire now. So now the president and his members of administration are signaling they are looking elsewhere to continue.
12: And this is what, with revenue in mind, with equaling some playing field? What, remind us kind of the basics of this.
13: Right. So that's really been a big part of President Trump's pitch for a long time, going back to his first term, this idea of other countries taking advantage of the United States, engaging in unfair trade practices. This is, you know, really been one of the most consistent economic aspects of his policy and in his presidency. And he seems very determined to follow through on that.
12: Yet there have been legal losses, right? Explain those.
13: Right. So, the biggest one, of course, being the Supreme Court ruling earlier this year that struck down this really broad assertion of executive authority. But there have been a few other setbacks about the president's authority. Now, that has not completely stopped him from going forward. There's a number of laws that are still in place at the president's disposal to try to institute some tariffs, and we are seeing that presently with some of his recent tariff moves. So there's always seemingly something else for them to point to continue forward with the tariffs, but there have definitely been a number of legal setbacks on this.
12: We're speaking with Jared Gans, staff writer at The Hill. The piece is called Trump Reignites Tariff War Despite Legal Losses and GOP Jitters. Have the tariffs achieved at least a little of what the president wanted, or is that hard to measure?
13: It's a bit hard to measure, and also, I guess, it depends on who you ask. A big part of this administration is regularly pointed to the revenue that has been brought in from these tariffs that, the president has propped up as the countries are paying us back and making an even playing field. That said, there's the other side of the coin, which is signs of prices rising. That we've seen this historically in the past, and certainly right now, that when tariffs get instituted, countries respond, and we get this kind of trade war, and it contributes to sending prices up. And we're certainly seeing that separately with the situation with Iran and the Strait of Hormuz. But the tariffs are yet another aspect of this that is contributing to this upward push for the cost of living.
12: Yeah. Meanwhile, this is not very popular in public polling, is it?
13: No, it's not. We've seen this consistently, really, throughout the president's second term, that his tariff policies are really among the least popular aspects when, you ask respondents a whole list of issues about do you approve of the president on this or not. Tariffs generally are really near the bottom of the list, which really, I guess, shows just how committed the president is to this, of not really being deterred and stepping back on this in the face of poor polling numbers. But there are congressional Republicans who have expressed concerns that this could come back to bite the GOP in November if this is the double down policy.
12: Thanks, Jared. Jared Gans, staff writer at The Hill.
0: 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Springfield's most accurate and dependable weather information. Here's your WTAX Weather on the Nines forecast.
6: Good morning and happy Friday, Central Illinois. Here's a look at your forecast from the WAND Weather Center. Keeping some cloudy skies with the chance for some light rain towards the afternoon hours throughout our Friday. We'll see those daytime highs staying in the upper 70s, around 78 for the capital city. That chance for some showers continues overnight and into Saturday morning, though we do eventually dry out and start warming up as we head throughout the weekend. I'm meteorologist Ben Whitney.
5: 60 degrees and clear right now in Springfield. Pretty cool. Feels nice, though. Little bit of a breeze from time to time. It's 550 at WPAX. Let's find out what's happening in sports with Mikey.
14: 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Diamondbacks were in St. Louis yesterday for a makeup game. Cardinals jumped out to an early 2-0 lead, but Arizona took control and used a 5-run eighth inning to pull away for a 10-6 win. D-backs finished with 16 hits, while St. Louis scored 4 runs in the ninth to make the final look a little closer than it really was. The Reds are in the lead for the weekend series. Game 1 broadcast starts at 6:20 tonight. Cubs were off. They're in Pittsburgh for the weekend. 5:40 first pitch tonight. The Raiders have officially signed top draft pick Fernando Mendoza to a 4-year deal worth just over $57 million. He'll head into training camp behind veteran Kirk Cousins on the depth chart, but Las Vegas is expected to give Mendoza a much bigger look after he spent the offseason working mostly with a third-team offense. And the WNBA All-Star Weekend begins tonight in Chicago. The Shooting Stars competition and the three-point contest start at 7 with the All-Star Game Saturday night at the United Center. 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
27: If I were to ask you what makes for a good night's sleep, you'd probably say a dark, quiet room, not too many things on your mind. But every night when you go to get some Z's, how often do you really think about the temperature in your bedroom? Temperature may be one of the most underappreciated factors in sleep. That's according to the Senior Vice President of Research and Scientific Affairs at the National Sleep Foundation. We often hear about lights and screens and stress, but even modest changes in temperature and airflow can influence both how quickly you fall asleep and how deeply you stay asleep. Most experts will recommend a room temperature of 60 to 67 degrees Fahrenheit. You might also experiment with your sheets and what you actually wear to bed. Play around a bit and see what improves your sleep. You might be delightfully surprised. I'm Dr. Sanjay Gupta, helping you live a better life.
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25: I'm Nicole Murray with Your Money Now. The Trump administration said it is imposing new tariffs of 10 and 12.5% on goods from 60 trading partners over allegations of lax enforcement of forced labor bans. The new levies went into effect at 12:01 a.m. this morning, the same time Trump's temporary 10% global tariff expired. Southwest Airlines reportedly sent a barge with 12.6 million gallons of jet fuel through the Panama Canal to Los Angeles this spring in case of fuel shortages. CNBC reports that this year's jump in fuel costs has eaten into airlines' earnings. Carriers have raised fares, and executives this month said they expect higher prices to stick this year. A federal judge has ruled that Paramount Skydance must pause its $110 billion acquisition of Warner Brothers Discovery through August 17th. A California-led coalition of states have sued to block the deal, saying it would harm competition in film and television, hurting theaters and cable companies. Futures have risen this morning as traders look to recover from the oil-driven sell-off. That's Your Money Now.
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2: 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Here's your WTAX Weather on the Nines forecast.
3: Good morning and happy Friday, Central Illinois. Here's a look at your forecast from the WAND Weather Center. Keeping some cloudy skies with the chance for some light rain towards the afternoon hours throughout our Friday. We'll see those daytime highs staying in the upper 70s, around 78 for the capital city. That chance for some showers continues overnight and into Saturday morning, though we do eventually dry out and start warming up as we head throughout the weekend. I'm meteorologist Ben Whitney.
4: Right now, it's clear and sunny and 60 degrees.
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5: From ABC News, I'm Sherry Preston. The European Union has just ruled that TikTok fails to protect the privacy of children by allowing adults to view their accounts. The EU says that exposes minors to cyberbullying and potential predatory behavior, and that if TikTok fails to defend itself in response to the findings, it could face a fine worth up to 6% of its annual revenue. The EU fining Google's parent company Alphabet $1 billion this week for antitrust violations. A 13th night of airstrikes in the U.S., having a major impact on the economy in this country against Iran.
6: Crude oil closed at $100 a barrel for the first time since May. The Dow down more than 500 points. And gas up 15 cents in a week to $4.09 a gallon. Experts say it could hit $4.40 in the coming weeks.
5: ABC's Karen Waugh. President Trump trying to clarify the nuclear deal struck with Saudi Arabia that would allow the Saudis to develop a nuclear energy program. ABC Chief Washington correspondent Jonathan Carl.
7: Though the deal was already signed and announced, the president is now adding an entirely new condition, saying the agreement, quote, is totally subject to Saudi Arabia joining the very respected and successful Abraham Accords. That would require Saudi Arabia to establish diplomatic relations with Israel, something they have refused to do unless Israel commits to a Palestinian state.
5: There's a redo of the White House Correspondents' Dinner in Washington, D.C. tonight, the last one interrupted by a gunman who slipped through security at the event. In Wisconsin, more protests over the police-involved shooting of a black man, Corey Ruiz. Madison Mayor Sate Rhodes Conway.
8: It does not matter who you are or what your past is. You should not lose your life as a result of an encounter with law enforcement. That should not happen.
5: Police say Ruiz was armed with a knife. You're listening to ABC News.
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5: A flight attendant swooped up in an ICE raid.
10: Southwest Airlines flight attendant Lorenzo Thompson was finishing a work trip when he was taken into custody as he stepped off a flight in Nashville. Immigration and Customs Enforcement says Thompson came to the U.S. from Jamaica in 2021, but overstayed his six-month visa. The Transport Workers Union is standing behind Thompson, and a GoFundMe page set up by a friend has raised $41,000 for his legal fees. Jim Ryan, ABC News.
5: About 90 miles north of Seattle, a dramatic rescue off the coast of Washington State. ABC's Jeff Pogula reports.
11: The aircraft crashed in the San Juan Islands near the maritime border with Canada. Data from FlightAware.com indicates the plane went down in the water not too far from the shores of a remote island, accessible only by boat. The plane's operator, Kenmore Air, says the flight left Seattle's Lake Union at around 4:30 with 10 passengers and a pilot on board. All have been rescued and some are receiving medical treatment. The cause of the crash has not been determined, but thunderstorms were reported in the area. Jeff Pogula, ABC News, Seattle.
5: Comic-Con begins today in San Diego with participants like PJ Richardson stoked.
12: We've done our comic convention in Orlando a lot, but never been to this one. It's the Mecca. You know, it's once in a lifetime, so we had to come.
5: The massive annual comic and pop culture festival features celebrity panels, cosplay, and previews of movies and games set for the coming year. Comic-Con began last night and runs through Sunday. Sherry Preston, ABC News.
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13: WTAX News Time, 6:05. Cloudy with a chance of rain this afternoon. The high in the upper 70s, 60 now. Good morning. I'm Dave Dahl in the WTAX Wild Thrift and Sniff News Center. Sangamon County Board is being sued because it said yes to a data center. Now it's being sued because it said no to a solar farm. Springfield Business Journal executive editor Michelle Ownby says landowner Mark Roberts and developer Summit Ridge Energy are suing the county, which may be breaking state law.
14: Local municipalities were not allowed to have stricter regulations than what was already outlined by the state. But the Sangamon County Board decided to veto, this is actually a very small project, about 20 acres or less over off of Lenhart Road. But some of the nearby neighbors had expressed concerns, and so the board ended up shooting it down. Wasn't even close, 15-8 vote. And the county attorney told them at the time that if they did not approve the project, they would most likely get sued, and the developer would most likely win. And so now we've reached the suing part. There has been a lawsuit filed.
13: Ownby talks business Thursday mornings on the WTAX Morning News Watch. Canada-based Zero Point Cryogenics has chosen Chicago as its first U.S. location. WAND-TV's Mike Miletich has more with State Representative Cam Buckner.
15: The company will receive incentives through the state's Manufacturing Illinois Chips for Real Opportunity program. Zero Point has agreed to make a substantial capital investment and create more than 20 new high-growth specialized jobs in Illinois. CEO Chris Kasson says he's excited to be at the epicenter of the rapidly evolving industry.
16: We expect these critical partners to include American academic and research institutions, U.S.-based quantum computing companies, the U.S. government and military, and military contractors.
15: State and local leaders say Zero Point is one of only six companies in the world with the expertise to design and manufacture this equipment.
17: Illinois is making a deliberate choice. We do not simply want to host a quantum computer. We intend to help build the entire quantum economy around it.
15: Mike Miletich, WAND News.
13: The state's report on former State Representative Harry Benton and sexual harassment allegations against him is due to be released. Not before a number of things happen. A news release from the chair of the Legislative Ethics Commission says both Benton and his accuser will have the opportunity to review the report, respond, and suggest redactions. The chairman, State Representative Jeff Kiker, says that should be done by the end of the month. The new charges recently filed against the former police chief Leland Grove accused Daniel Ryan of taking as much as $100,000 of city funds for personal gain over an almost 8-year period. Our news partners at WAND-TV report that's learned for a review of the new indictment. Ryan faces counts of theft, misapplication of funds, and official misconduct. Coming up, Logan Correctional Center under fire. 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
13: 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Thrift Wild and Sniff Happy. Cloudy today with a chance of light rain in the afternoon. High in the upper 70s. Chance of showers tonight. Low in the mid 60s. Tomorrow, chance of showers in the morning. Cloudy. High in the mid 80s. Sunday, cloudy in the morning. Sunny in the afternoon. High in the low 90s. Repeating for Friday, July 24th, cloudy, chance of light rain this afternoon, high in the upper 70s, 60 now. Prison is not supposed to be fun, but a new report says the conditions at Logan Correctional Center near Lincoln are downright unacceptable.
20: From the presence of black mold to lack of ventilation, the presence of rodents and pests inside the facilities, crumbling infrastructure, ceilings that cave in, along with lack of air conditioning in places that are very hot during the summer, which can lead to and also exacerbate existing health issues.
13: Jenny Volen-Katz, executive director of the John Howard Association, says it doesn't help that Logan is set to be closed and its functions moved to the Joliet area.
20: It is a really difficult situation to have people living in a state of uncertainty, and that's exactly what's happening at Logan and what has been happening since the closure announcement in 2024. It impacts the women who are incarcerated there. It impacts the staff who work there, the community.
13: Olin Katz says Logan has more than $100 million in deferred maintenance. 71 years ago, Emmett Till's mother said she wanted everyone to see what had been done to her son.
21: Mamie Till Mobile's decision to insist on an open casket changed history by refusing to allow the world to look away. She transformed the unimaginable grief into a movement for justice. The images from Emmett Till's funeral awakened the conscience of our nation and became a catalyst for the civil rights movement.
13: And State Representative Kim DuBoclay, Till was a 14-year-old from Chicago when he was lynched in Mississippi. Now, July 25th, tomorrow, Till's birthday, is Emmett Till Day in Illinois. I'm Dave Dahl on your number one for breaking news in the capital city, News Talk 93.9 and AM 1240 WTAX. 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
4: Thank you, Dave. 6:12 at the Morning News Watch from the WTAX Ebolt Supply Studio. Got nuts. You heard Dave mention that new report about the deplorable conditions at Logan Correctional Center. We'll hear more of Dave's conversation about that with the John Howard Association coming up later this hour. Later on this morning, we will hear as well from Michelle Ownby of the Springfield Business Journal and the Illinois Times. We heard from Michelle about business yesterday. Today we'll hear about events on the Illinois Times calendar for this weekend. That'll be coming up later this hour, and we'll also have a chance for you to win tickets to see Casey and the Sunshine Band at the UIS Performing Arts Center. Just listen for when I tell you to call, and call, and you'll probably be the X number of callers that wins the tickets. It's just that simple. We'll have that today later on this morning. But first, another check of agribusiness news from Jeff Nally.
0: I'm Jeff Nally on the Cromwell Ag Radio Network. Opinions in farm country appear to be somewhat divided over the latest $95 billion House budget measure known as the Reconciliation 3.0. It would provide $12 billion in farm aid for row and specialty crops along with sawmills in the country. The House approved the concurrent resolution for fiscal 27 by a two-vote margin. House Ag Committee still has to determine how to split the funds among growers. They could mark up that measure shortly after Labor Day. That's according to Chairman G.T. Thompson. American Farm Bureau Federation backed the aid, saying high production costs and weak commodity prices are expected to drive billions in losses across row crops in 2027. Additional losses facing specialty crop, alfalfa, and sugar producers. That's the word about Zippy Duvall, the president of the American Farm Bureau, in a statement. He said he hopes the Senate can pass the market relief package. However, the package ties the assistance to funding for the war with Iran and with the GOP's controversial Save America Act, which would disrupt its path to passage in the Senate. President Trump has been pushing for the voter ID law and expressed impatience yesterday with Senate Majority Leader John Thune's inability to garner support for the Senate. Thune said, as I've said before, you've got to get to 50, and I can't count to 50 right now on a budget resolution. I'm Jeff Nally.
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10: 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Here's your WTAX Weather on the Nines forecast.
11: Good morning and happy Friday, Central Illinois. Here's a look at your forecast from the WAND Weather Center. Keeping some cloudy skies with the chance for some light rain towards the afternoon hours throughout our Friday. We'll see those daytime highs staying in the upper 70s, around 78 for the capital city. That chance for some showers continues overnight and into Saturday morning, though we do eventually dry out and start warming up as we head throughout the weekend. I'm meteorologist Ben Whitney.
4: Right now it is 60 degrees and we'll call it partly cloudy this morning. We're just in, by the way, that we have a hurricane. It's Hurricane Fausto is its name. It's a Category 2 storm, according to the National Hurricane Center. It should approach the Hawaiian Islands next week, according to forecasters. So that is not a good situation. But now that we've had Tropical Storm Bertha, now we have Hurricane Fausto coming toward part of the United States. It is 620 at WTAX. Let's check a look at WTAX. Let's take a look at WTAX Sports. I should really stop talking today. Here's Mike.
12: 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Diamondbacks were in St. Louis yesterday for a makeup game. Cardinals jumped out to an early 2-0 lead, but Arizona took control and used a 5-run eighth inning to pull away for a 10-6 win. D-backs finished with 16 hits, while St. Louis scored 4 runs in the ninth to make the final look a little closer than it really was. The Reds are in the lead for the weekend series. Game 1 broadcast starts at 6:20 tonight. Cubs are off. They're in Pittsburgh for the weekend. 5:40 first pitch tonight. The Raiders have officially signed top draft pick Fernando Mendoza to a 4-year deal worth just over $57 million. He'll head into training camp behind veteran Kirk Cousins on the depth chart, but Las Vegas is expected to give Mendoza a much bigger look after he spent the offseason working mostly with a third-team offense. And the WNBA All-Star Weekend begins tonight in Chicago. The Shooting Stars competition and the three-point contest start at 7 with the All-Star Game Saturday night at the United Center. 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
4: 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Coming up, we'll talk about what's trending.
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2: Coming up on 6:23 at the Morning News Watch, I'm Will Stevenson. Dave Dahl is in the newsroom. Dave has news in 7.5 minutes. I am obligated at this time, Dave, to wish you a happy National Drive-Through Day.
3: Oh, my.
2: If that's the sort of thing you're into.
3: Not necessarily, but thanks.
2: I also am obligated to wish you a happy National Cousins Day.
3: Oh, nice.
2: I'm also obligated to wish you, to put everything together, a happy National Tequila Day.
3: Oh, my.
2: Yeah. Don't celebrate all of those at the same time.
3: Yeah, I don't know if you can get a tequila via drive-through.
2: Yeah.
3: Maybe my cousins can.
2: Yeah, maybe. Yeah, you know, I have some unusual cousins in my family, by the way. I'm really going to describe this any more than this, but one cousin dances.
3: Well, they say you're the unusual one.
2: Yeah. Anyway, we have some viral video now, Dave. By the way, you figure out what I meant when I said that I have a cousin who dances. Here's viral video, Dave, of five friends. Three of them are playing musical instruments. The other two are playing ping pong, which became percussion in their song.

0: Isn't that exactly what Forrest Gump learned to do when he played ping pong?
1: It almost sounds like that was done with AI.
0: Yeah, well, you know, now we're at the point in our lives where we think everything was done with AI.
1: Right.
0: But I don't think it was. But it's pretty cool, although not as ping-pongy as I expected. Yes, I just made up a word.
1: Coming up at the bottom of the hour, the Legislative Ethics Commission votes to release the Harry Benton Report. Also,
2: the fans descending on Comic-Con. I'm ABC's Dave Packer. That's coming up.
0: I was worried I was going to have to fill in there. At 6:25, Business News is next on the Morning News Watch.
3: 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Our bills are piling up. 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
2: 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Here's your WTAX Weather on the Nines forecast.
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4: Good morning and happy Friday, Central Illinois. Here's a look at your forecast from the WAND Weather Center. Keeping some cloudy skies with the chance for some light rain towards the afternoon hours throughout our Friday. We'll see those daytime highs staying in the upper 70s, around 78 for the capital city. That chance for some showers continues overnight and into Saturday morning, though we do eventually dry out and start warming up as we head throughout the weekend. I'm meteorologist Ben Whitney.
3: It's partly cloudy and 61.
5: Top stories at the bottom of the hour here from ABC. I'm Dave Dahl in the WTAX Wild Drift and Sniff News Center. 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
6: ABC News, I'm Sherry Preston. Another night of blistering attacks in the Middle East. The White House and Iran hitting one another once again.
7: Sources tell ABC News one option under consideration is a return to the kind of full-scale strikes seen in the opening days of the war. The conflict is already expanding, with Iranian-backed Houthi rebels attacking 2 Saudi oil tankers in the Red Sea, choking another key waterway.
6: ABC Chief White House Correspondent Mary Bruce, a series of explosions sounding near a military base hosting U.S. forces in northern Iraq this morning as well. President Trump's latest set of tariff hikes provoking strong objections from America's one-time reliable trading partners since the Supreme Court struck down the previous tariffs. The administration is now claiming that the taxes are because those countries used forced labor to make their products. They strongly disagree. The EU Commission ruling that TikTok fails to protect minors on its platform. This is ABC News.
5: WTAX News Time, 6:31. Community members in Madison, Wisconsin turned out to support one another Thursday at the scene of the officer-involved shooting of Corey Ruiz, killed during a reported scuffle with officers Wednesday. The incident was captured in bystander videos later posted online, drawing fire from residents in the area. Madison Police Chief John Patterson says the department will cooperate with the state's investigation into Ruiz's death. Felicia Harris staffed a table for the Behavioral Health Resource Center to provide resources for the mourning community and says she hopes Ruiz's passing inspires change in Madison.
8: It's time for a change. It's time for our Office of Independent Monitoring of the Police. Actually has the things that they need. Yeah. It is time for community to be aware of what's going on. It's time for the senseless, untimely deaths to stop.
5: One person is under arrest in New York City after a pair of stabbings just minutes apart. Both attacks happened near Central Park Thursday afternoon. In the first incident, a 57-year-old Asian man was stabbed in the torso. Shortly afterward, a 50-year-old Jewish man was stabbed. More from ABC's Andrea Fuji.
9: The suspect ran off after the attacks, but police were able to catch him after he barricaded himself in an apartment building, not answering questions when police led him out in handcuffs.
10: What happened?
11: Why you did it?
9: Police say witnesses reported hearing the suspect shout, "Allahu Akbar," Arabic for "God is greatest." The NYPD says it's investigating whether the stabbings were hate crimes. But police said the suspect's mental health also appears to have been a factor.
5: Both victims expected to survive. Break out the lightsabers and the kryptonite. Comic-Con is officially underway in San Diego. The massive annual comic and pop culture festival, which features celebrity panels and much more.
12: What brings fans to Comic-Con? Brianna Slavik from Indiana came dressed as Valus from the web series Critical Role.
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15: My favorite part is honestly just people watching. It's just so much fun.
12: Comic-Con runs through Sunday. Dave Packer, ABC News.
5: The Ethics Commission votes to release the Harry Benton report. That story after a break. WTAX News Time, 6:34.
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5: WTAX News Time, 6:35. We should eventually be able to read the Legislative Inspector General's report on Harry Benton, who dropped out of the Illinois House as accusations of sexual harassment built around him. The Legislative Ethics Commission, in a closed meeting Thursday, agreed to release the report after Benton and the woman accusing him have a chance to read the report, respond, and offer redactions. That process should take about a week. We're learning more about new charges recently filed against the now former Leland Grove Police Chief Daniel Ryan. He was arrested in February on domestic battery and DUI charges, and now he's charged with theft, misapplication of funds, and official misconduct. Our news partners at WAND-TV report the charges filed allege between June 2018 and the end of February of this year, Ryan stole between $10,000 and $100,000 worth of goods, services, and funds from the city and used them for personal means. Ryan has a court date scheduled for August 13th. He is not currently in custody. Police this week observed Speed Awareness Day. That story from WAND-TV's Rashad Jones.
16: Illinois State Police Trooper Caleb Billingsley says every driver should know these tips.
17: Stay off your phone, okay? Also, construction zones are huge. And so, you know, you see construction zone coming up, you've got to slow down, you've got to get over.
16: The 100 deadliest days run from Memorial Day through Labor Day, a period that brings more young drivers, more construction, and more traffic than usual.
17: The faster you go, the shorter that stopping distance is going to be, and the closer you are to the person in front of you, if you're following too close, you're not going to be likely to stop in the event of an emergency, and so all that comes into play with speed, and so just slow down, take your time.
16: The campaign uses proactive enforcement and public awareness to change driver behavior, because speeding not only increases crash risk, but also makes them more severe.
17: You could be the best driver in the world, but if someone next to you is not, well, you know, you don't know what can happen.
16: Rashad Jones, WAND News.
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4: Good morning and happy Friday, Central Illinois. Here's a look at your forecast from the WAND Weather Center. Keeping some cloudy skies with the chance for some light rain towards the afternoon hours throughout our Friday. We'll see those daytime highs staying in the upper 70s, around 78 for the capital city. That chance for some showers continues overnight and into Saturday morning, though we do eventually dry out and start warming up as we head throughout the weekend. I'm meteorologist Ben Whitney.
3: Partly cloudy right now. You can see a little bit of the sun out there with the temperature at 60 degrees. A nice morning in store. Maybe the last one we'll get before several days of really hot weather, highs in the 90s by Sunday. Again, 61 right now at 640, almost 641. We'll talk about Logan Correctional Center and the deplorable conditions there next.
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3: 642 at WTAX. The Morning News Watch is in the WTAX E-Bolt Supply Studio. Got nuts? This is Topic A. Good morning. I'm Will Stevenson. You've been hearing in the news today and yesterday about a new report put out about Logan Correctional Center in the Lincoln area. Conditions there are said to be perhaps moldy at best in some areas and deplorable at worst in some areas. WTAX's Dave Dahl had a conversation about that.
5: And you are Jenny Volenkatz, and you're executive director of the John Howard Association, correct?
23: Yes, correct.
5: In your words, what is the John Howard Association and how is it funded?
23: The John Howard Association is a completely independent, nonpartisan, not-for-profit, citizen correctional oversight organization, which is a lot of words to say that we are a prison watchdog group. We are independently, privately funded. We are not funded by government. In fact, we are not mandated by statute or government. We are given access to the state prisons, and we go in to monitor the conditions of confinement, the treatment of the people who are inside. We talk to the people who are incarcerated, the people that work in the facilities, the people that run the facilities, in order to increase transparency, in order to better hold government accountable, and also as a way to recognize and respect the dignity and humanity of every human being, including those who are incarcerated.
5: Before I ask specifically about the Logan Correctional Center, I would imagine that you maybe run into the attitude that, oh, they're in prison, let them rot. Who cares about their welfare, et cetera? How much do you run into that, and how do you respond to it?
23: I would say we run into that not infrequently. You know, over the years, I do think it's changing a little bit in a positive direction, with people understanding that people in prison are prison, and also, that the people in prison are human beings, that everybody makes mistakes. Some mistakes are worse than others, and some people get caught and others do not. But I think, you know, what's really important is that people are starting to understand that about 96% of our prison population comes home from prison. You know, people don't go and stay forever for the most part. And I think people are beginning to understand that how we treat people in prison, how we use incarceration matters. It matters because the people that leave prison come back to our communities, to our families, to our neighborhoods, and we have to think, you know, a little bit more realistically about what it is we want for them, for their families, for us, for our communities. And people who come home that have received treatment and programming and opportunities to improve themselves, their lives, their mental health, their skill sets, are people that are more likely to go forward in a productive manner, to find employment, to be contributing members of society and of their families and communities. And so I think people are beginning to understand that what happens in prisons really matters, because ultimately it impacts all of us.
5: What did you find at Logan?
23: You know, Logan has been a very difficult place for a long time. And I think matters have been made worse recently, particularly by the very recent announcement that the rebuild of that facility, which was announced back in 2024, but the relocation piece was confirmed just this month by the governor's office and by the Illinois Department of Corrections. And so I think that knowing that not only is this facility going to be closed, but that it will be rebuilt elsewhere, is causing an enormous amount of tension and stress inside the facility. So we have a situation that was not great to begin with, you know, physical conditions that are very problematic, to say the least. Excuse me. That are unsafe, that are inhumane, and, you know, we have added to that stress and tension of living in this very difficult environment by creating a lot of uncertainty for the people inside and the people who work in the facility, and that kind of stress can play out in a lot of different ways, you know, most of which are really negatively impactful to everybody inside.
5: Yeah, you mentioned it's been a problem for a long time. This can't be, you know, something that just happened overnight.
23: Correct. I mean, like most of our prisons in Illinois, Logan is a facility that has a lot of deferred maintenance, to the tune of hundreds of millions of dollars in repair and replacement need. And we have not invested in infrastructure to keep up with the needs of the vast majority of our facilities. And so they have become places that are difficult, that are unsafe, that, you know, present living and working conditions that are really untenable. And Logan is towards the top of the list of places, you know, that have long been neglected and require a lot of attention and money in order to function in ways that are just, you know, bare minimum humane. So this is a problem that's been a long time in coming, and this isn't the only facility that suffers from that. But the time has come that we have to really look carefully at what we have and what we need to be doing, and thinking about how these environments impact everybody. Because the same conditions that exist for the women who are incarcerated at Logan also exist for the people who work at Logan. So this time of year, you know, the vast majority of our prisons in Illinois do not have air conditioning. And as the heat, you know, rises, and, you know, people are living and working in facilities where windows don't open and there isn't particularly good or adequate ventilation and there's no air conditioning, you know, it becomes incredibly painful inside these facilities, and that impacts everybody. So, you know, the more we are honest about the fact that prisons are ecosystems and that the same conditions inside impact everybody, and that the behavior, that the attitudes, that the prevailing culture inside our facilities is something that impacts all the people who are incarcerated and all the people that work in the facility. My hope is the more, you know, people will understand the importance and need to make change, so that everybody is better off and that all of the people in our system are positively impacted.
3: Jenny Voling-Katz, executive director of the nonprofit John Howard Association, talking with our Dave Dahl. We'll hear the second half of Dave's conversation with Jenny Voling-Katz regarding the conditions for the Logan Correctional Center, the women's prison, and the employees of the prison at Lincoln in our 7 o'clock hour.
2: 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Here's your WTAX Weather on the Nines forecast.
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4: Good morning and happy Friday, Central Illinois. Here's a look at your forecast from the WAND Weather Center. Keeping some cloudy skies with the chance for some light rain towards the afternoon hours throughout our Friday. We'll see those daytime highs staying in the upper 70s, around 78 for the capital city. That chance for some showers continues overnight and into Saturday morning, though we do eventually dry out and start warming up as we head throughout the weekend. I'm meteorologist Ben Whitney.
3: Partly cloudy and 61 degrees at 6:51. Let's check WTAX Sports. Here's Mikey.
0: 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Diamondbacks were in St. Louis yesterday for a makeup game. Cardinals jumped out to an early 2-0 lead, but Arizona took control and used a 5-run eighth inning to pull away for a 10-6 win. D-backs finished with 16 hits, while St. Louis scored 4 runs in the ninth to make the final look a little closer than it really was. The Reds are in the lead for the weekend series. Game 1 broadcast starts at 6:20 tonight. Cubs were off. They're in Pittsburgh for the weekend. 5:40 first pitch tonight. The Raiders have officially signed top draft pick Fernando Mendoza to a 4-year deal worth just over $57 million. He'll head into training camp behind veteran Kirk Cousins on the depth chart, but Las Vegas is expected to give Mendoza a much bigger look after he spent the offseason working mostly with a third-team offense. And the WNBA All-Star Weekend begins tonight in Chicago. The Shooting Stars competition and the three-point contest start at 7 with the All-Star Game Saturday night at the United Center. 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
24: There's another development-related lawsuit against Sangamon County. This one because the county board said no to a proposed solar farm. The Ethics Commission wants the Harry Benton report released. These stories and more are coming up at 7 o'clock. That's 6 minutes from now.
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9: You know, I'm telling you, all of you, embrace freedom. 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My first paid gig in 1990. Never thought I'd be successful, to be blunt. But I work hard at it. And, you know, God's blessed me more than I deserve. I'll put that part of the equation and acknowledge that, you know, of myself, I can do nothing. And, you know, I'm just telling you, freedom is the answer. It's not statism, Marxism, communism, redistributionism, socialism. It's all on the ballot. It's all coming to you in 3 months.
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9: I know the headlines move on, but the heartache and the aftermath of being hit by Iran and their proxies, you know, and the terror and the fight for survival, that does not go away. 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
3: 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Good morning.
14: I'm Nicole Murray with Your Money Now. The Trump administration said it is imposing new tariffs of 10 and 12.5% on goods from 60 trading partners over allegations of lax enforcement of forced labor bans. The new levies went into effect at 12:01 a.m. this morning, the same time Trump's temporary 10% global tariff expired. Oil prices rose yesterday to their highest level in nearly 2 months after the latest Iran war escalation. Tom Cloza, chief energy advisor at Gulf Oil, spoke about the impact of Brent crude surpassing $100 a barrel.
25: It means a return to substantial energy inflation, particularly on the diesel side. That's where we could get to $200 a barrel and really infiltrate every nook and cranny of the economy.
14: Oil prices have fallen back this morning. Volkswagen posted an operating profit of nearly $4 billion for the April to June period. That's down nearly 10% from a year ago. Futures have risen this morning as oil prices ease. That's Your Money Now.
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2: 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Here's your WTAX Weather on the Nines forecast.
3: 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They're a cut above the rest. WAND says it will be cloudy today with a chance of light rain this afternoon, high in the upper 70s. Showers possible tonight, low in the mid-60s. Showers tomorrow morning, otherwise cloudy. And a high in the mid-80s. Right now, it's partly cloudy and 61.
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4: From ABC News, I'm Sherry Preston. After 13 straight nights of attacks on Iran, the U.S. military may soon be ordered to dramatically increase its attacks. President Trump telling ABC News he's close to making a decision on escalating the conflict.
5: Sources tell ABC News one option under consideration is a return to the kind of full-scale strikes seen in the opening days of the war. The conflict is already expanding, with Iranian-backed Houthi rebels attacking 2 Saudi oil tankers in the Red Sea, choking another key waterway.
4: That's ABC's Mary Bruce. ABC's Matt Rivers and Amon Jordan has more on that particular passage.
6: We've been talking about the Strait of Hormuz for months, but less so about a strait called Bab el-Mandeb, just off the coast of Yemen in the Red Sea. 10 to 12% of all global shipping goes through that strait each year, and now a lot of Saudi oil does as well. The fear now is what happens if the Houthis and Iran jointly decide to close Bab el-Mandeb altogether, causing oil prices to skyrocket.
4: Oil trading internationally at $97 a barrel this morning. Continued threat of flash flooding in the state of North Carolina. Here's ABC meteorologist Leslie Lopez.
7: Parts of North Carolina facing a multi-day flash flood threat after heavy rain pummeled the region. As much as 5 inches of rain falling in 24 hours in the central part of the state. That same system bringing deadly flooding to West Virginia earlier this week, killing at least 2 people. Search and rescue crews still working to clear debris and reopen roads.
4: A new round of Trump tariffs taking effect this morning. The original tariffs imposed by the White House struck down by the Supreme Court. These new ones implemented on claims that countries use forced labor to make their goods. The countries impacted strongly deny that. All 10 people and the pilot on board a seaplane that crashed off the coast of Washington State were rescued. NTSB investigating. Protests continuing overnight in Madison, Wisconsin, following a police-involved shooting of a black man earlier this week. This is ABC News.
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4: A new study giving the advantage to Waymo when it comes to car crashes.
10: From the absurd to the terrifying.
11: There's a fire around the corner. You need to move this car. You're blocking the roadway.
10: Incidents involving autonomous vehicles keep happening. But after compiling the data,
12: you know, what we're seeing is a nice pattern.
10: Eric Teo of the Insurance Institute for Highway Safety has found.
12: Fewer crashes overall, less egregious types of crashes, and less severe crashes.
10: One red light in the study was Austin, where Waymo vehicles were involved in 4% more crashes than human drivers. Jim Ryan, ABC News.
4: The Epstein files debated on Capitol Hill once again. Former Barclays Bank executive Jess Saley sitting for a closed-door hearing with the House Oversight Committee. Saley served as Jeffrey Epstein's private banker at J.P. Morgan for years. He has not been charged with anything. However, Democratic Congressman Robert Garcia says,
13: Mr. Saley is clearly, in our opinion, just not being truthful and flat-out lying. The reality is that he's claiming first that he had no real friendship with Jeffrey Epstein. I mean, that is just ridiculous. There is documented evidence, including in the Epstein files and numerous emails, of a decades-long friendship. And not just a friendship, references of being best friends, of close friends.
4: Getting home loans getting more expensive. Freddie Mac says the average rate for a 30-year loan up to 6.58%. Burger King offering a new guarantee. If you don't like your Whopper, you can get it remade on the spot and get your next one for free. I'm Sherry Preston, ABC News.
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15: 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Cloudy with a chance of rain this afternoon, high in the upper 70s, 61 now. Good morning, this is Dave Dahl in the WTAX Wild Thrift and Sniff News Center. Here's another story about a development-related lawsuit against Sangamon County. But Springfield Business Journal executive editor Michelle Ownby tells the WTAX Morning News Watch this is a turnabout.
16: Last week, we talked about the group of residents that are suing to try to block the CyrusOne data center project. And now we have kind of the reverse situation. We've got a landowner and a developer who are suing because their solar project was not approved. And you may recall that just a year or so ago, the state had passed some legislation that essentially took away a lot of control from local municipalities. The whole idea is, you know, to attract more wind and solar development and green energy and that kind of thing. And Governor Pritzker was trying to give the developers a bit more certainty and attempting to woo them to come to Illinois, but that meant that local municipalities were not allowed to have stricter regulations than what was already outlined by the state.
15: Business Journal reports Summit Ridge Energy and landowner Mark Roberts want to build a solar farm off Lenhart Road. The state's report on former State Representative Harry Benton, sexual harassment allegations against him, is due to be released, but not before a number of things happen. A news release from the chair of the Legislative Ethics Commission says both Benton and his accuser will have the opportunity to review the report, respond, and suggest redactions. The chairman, State Representative Jeff Kiker, says that should be done by the end of the month. Black mold, rodents, and crumbling buildings are just part of the problems at Logan Correctional Center, as reported by the John Howard Association. That group's executive director, Jenny Volenkatz, says plans to close it don't help.
17: We have a situation that was not great to begin with, you know, physical conditions that are very problematic, to say the least, that are unsafe, inhumane, and we have added to that stress and tension of living in this very difficult environment by creating a lot of uncertainty for the people inside and the people who work in the facility.
15: You can read the report by following a link at capitalcitynow.com. 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Call Wellman's at 217-502-2540. They're a cut above the rest. WTAX News Time, 7:08.
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15: 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Cloudy today, chance of light rain in the afternoon, high in the upper 70s. Tonight, chance of showers, low in the mid-60s. Tomorrow, chance of showers in the morning, cloudy, high in the mid-80s. Sunday, cloudy in the morning, sunny in the afternoon, high in the low 90s. Repeating for Friday, July 24th, cloudy, maybe some light rain this afternoon, the high in the upper 70s. 61 now. Illinois is boasting another advance in quantum computing. A company called Zero Point Cryogenics is coming to Chicago, making its first move into the U.S. The story from WAND-TV's Mike Miletich.
22: The Canadian manufacturer plans to support the needs of companies working at or collaborating with the Illinois Quantum and Microelectronics Park on the south side of Chicago. Governor Pritzker says Zero Point's ultra-low temperature cryogenic systems are critical for quantum computers, as the specialized refrigerators will be colder than outer space.
23: As the race toward a quantum future accelerates, demand for that expertise is only growing. And every breakthrough in quantum computing depends on the kind of precision engineering that ZPC delivers.
22: The company will receive incentives through the state's Manufacturing Illinois Chips for Real Opportunity program. Zero Point has agreed to make a substantial capital investment and create more than 20 new high-growth specialized jobs in Illinois. Mike Miletich, WAND News.
15: Police say someone stole a cart full of stuff from Walmart on Dirksen Parkway. It's the Sangamon and Menard County Crime Stoppers Crime of the Week. This happened Sunday, July 12th. The suspect is described as a black woman wearing a blue shirt and shorts. Her picture's online at capitalcitynow.com. You can also submit a tip via that site or call 217-788-8427 or use the P3 app. There could be a cash reward in it for you. They'll leave your name out of it. Tomorrow and every July 25th thereafter will be Emmett Till Day in Illinois. Attorney General Kwame Raoul was at Thursday's bill signing.
24: By commemorating Emmett Till Day, we say that we will not go backwards. We will not accept hate or turn a blind eye to it. We also recognize that hate is not a thing of the past.
15: If Till, who was from Chicago, were alive, he would turn 85 tomorrow. He was 14 and visiting Mississippi when he was lynched. I'm Dave Dahl on your number one for breaking news in the capital city, News Talk 93.9 and AM 1240 WTAX. 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

0: Good morning. 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Morning News Watch continues. I'm Will Stevenson in the WTAX Ebold Supply Studio. Got nuts. Dave Dahl, meanwhile, is across the way in the WTAX Wild Thrift and Sniff News Center. He'll have news in 18 minutes.
1: Hello.
0: Set your clocks now.
1: Yeah, good idea.
0: I think so. It's a terrific idea. Coming up later this hour, we'll hear the rest of the conversation you had, Dave, with Jenny Volin Katz of the John Howard Association on the conditions at Lincoln Correctional Center. I'm concerned, Dave, that while I think we can all agree that these conditions in the prison are appalling, absolutely appalling to say the least. What really bothered me is that Lincoln Correctional Center is not the only prison in the state that has deferred maintenance.
1: Yeah, many of them are bad.
0: I guess and as you said in the story, and as you know, I believe too. You know, prison is not supposed to be like the Holiday Inn, but it's not supposed to have mold and deferred maintenance and no air conditioning, things that are considered inhumane. And the point that I think you made sure that was mentioned here is that this is not just for the inmates; that this is for the workers at these prisons who have to deal with these lousy conditions too.
1: They work under lousy conditions, and you know, if you're prison guard, you know, you've got, you know, agitated inmates.
0: Mm-hmm. And that agitates everybody at some point, especially if it's hot outside.
1: You can't pay those people enough.
0: No, you certainly can't. That is for sure. And but that said, the more I got to thinking about it, the more I recall a few months back covering that opening of the Monarch Juvenile Correctional Facility. I know that's not the term they prefer using anymore, but it's the one that came to mind in Lincoln as well. And that's brand new. It's in great shape. It's in great condition. So why can't we fix some of these other prisons? And granted, some of that will probably go away, rightly or whether you feel regardless of what you feel about the move of Logan moving to near Joliet eventually, that's going to improve those conditions. But of all the things that we could do something about, it seems to me the top two are, of course, continuing to fix roads and fix our prisons.
1: I would posit that the fact that it's moving might de-incentivize investing a lot of money in it.
0: Yeah.
1: $116 million.
0: And I get that, but I guess what are we supposed to do until it's time to move that prison? Nothing,
1: that's
0: apparently.
1: Also, that's also what Jenny Volin Katz said. You've got to do something now. Not all $116 million, but what you're doing now is, she used the phrase ad hoc to describe it.
0: Yeah, it's, you know, on the one hand, yeah, you're moving the prison to a new space, but yeah, on the other hand, what are you going to do now? But I could see where some might think that would be a waste of money, knowing that it's not going to be in operation much longer.
1: Well, the uncertainty is no fun, and if you work there, your job is moving to Crest Hill, Illinois.
0: Yeah, that's for sure.
1: Eventually, I don't think they've even broken ground yet on what would be the new Logan.
0: Yeah, I don't think so, and I imagine it's not gonna be a quick construction whenever it breaks ground.
1: No, it's complicated to build a prison.
0: Yeah, for sure. So go to capitalcitynow.com and read the report that's in Dave's story there. It's right in our list of top stories right now. You can read the whole report. Again, capitalcitynow.com. I guess I'm taken aback by, regardless of what's going to happen, the amount of deferred maintenance, $116 million that has been deferred. Now, that's maintenance that's been deferred far before they ever talked about moving a prison.
1: supposedly that number doubles every 5 years. Whew. When you do the deferred maintenance.
0: Good Lord. I don't know. We need to do something now, regardless of what it is, as you and Jenny have been saying in the report. So I don't know. I don't know what you do to solve it. Do you fast track constructing a prison? And if so, what do you do about the prison currently? I guess, you know, there's no amount of work you could do that would be complete by the time a new prison might be open. I don't know.
1: Raise everybody's taxes to pay for it.
0: Oh, how dare you suggest that, Dave?
1: It doesn't sound like it would fly.
0: Yeah, no, raising taxes never seems to fly, because after all, that's all Illinois does is raise people's taxes,
1: right?
0: Allegedly. So there you go. All right, but that's a very fascinating story and report that, again, you can find on CapitalCityNow.com. And we'll hear more about it coming up in about 20 minutes. It's 7:18 at WTAX. Good morning.
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0: 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Here's your WTAX Weather on the Nines forecast.
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2: Good morning and happy Friday, Central Illinois. Here's a look at your forecast from the WAND Weather Center. Keeping some cloudy skies with the chance for some light rain towards the afternoon hours throughout our Friday. We'll see those daytime highs staying in the upper 70s, around 78 for the capital city. That chance for some showers continues overnight and into Saturday morning, though we do eventually dry out and start warming up as we head throughout the weekend. I'm meteorologist Ben Whitney.
1: Partly sunny right now. Still some clouds out there, though, in the Springfield area. It's 62 degrees at 721. Mikey has WTAX Sports.
3: 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Diamondbacks were in St. Louis yesterday for a makeup game. Cardinals jumped out to an early 2-0 lead, but Arizona took control and used a 5-run eighth inning to pull away for a 10-6 win. D-backs finished with 16 hits, while St. Louis scored 4 runs in the ninth to make the final look a little closer than it really was. The Reds are in the loo for the weekend series. Game 1 broadcast starts at 6:20 tonight. Cubs are off. They're in Pittsburgh for the weekend. 5:40 first pitch tonight. The Raiders have officially signed top draft pick Fernando Mendoza to a 4-year deal worth just over $57 million. He'll head into training camp behind veteran Kirk Cousins on the depth chart, but Las Vegas is expected to give Mendoza a much bigger look after he spent the offseason working mostly with a third-team offense. And the WNBA All-Star Weekend begins tonight in Chicago. The Shooting Stars competition and the three-point contest start at 7 with the All-Star Game Saturday night at the United Center. 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
3: Coming up on 7:24. Good morning. I'm Will Stevenson. Dave Dahl in the newsroom. Dave has news in 17 minutes. It is, no, 7 minutes. You know what? I think I need to take a vacation.
4: Something like that.
3: I'm going to work the rest of today, and then I'm going to go on vacation. Actually, I'm going to be here tomorrow for a little bit.
4: You ever figure out what you're going to do on vacation?
3: No, I still don't know.
4: Okay.
3: Except to go to Quincy. Anyway, there's a country star. Yeah, I know. Hold back your excitement on that. Right? Country star Riley Green sat down with a podcast, and Theo Vaughn was the podcast. He sat down, and the two got talking about something that really bothers him, having to do with babies.
5: One thing that really bothers me a lot, how do you look at a baby and name it Roger? Like, my granddaddy's name was Buford. How did you look at a baby and say, that's Buford?
6: But in the South.
5: And then, like, think about you're playing with the kid when he's like 10 and you're another kid. You're like, Buford, get over here. Like, that's wild.
3: Hi, this is my son, Bo Cephas.
4: Well, we've got news for you at the bottom of the hour, including more on that report on Logan Correctional Center. 5 minutes.
3: Not everybody can name their baby Lucky. You know what I mean? It's 7:25. Business news is next.
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13: I'm Nicole Murray with Your Money Now. Indian pharmaceutical company Dr. Reddy's said on CNBC that President Trump's plan to impose tariffs on generic drugs will lead to patients in the U.S. paying higher prices. The company added that moving the manufacturing of its generic drug portfolio to the U.S. could take 4 to 7 years. Alliance Group said it has agreed to acquire HSBC's Singapore Life Insurance Unit for nearly $2.1 billion, expanding the company's footprint in Asia's life and health insurance market. The German insurer expects to generate a double-digit return on investment in the medium term, and the transaction is expected to close in the first half of 2027. Intel reported better-than-expected second-quarter results, notching its fastest revenue growth rate for any quarter since 2011, and issuing guidance that topped expectations. Revenue jumped 25%. The stock rose 4% upon the news, and its shares are up over 170% this year. Futures have risen this morning as oil prices ease. Yesterday, the Dow lost 506. That's Your Money Now.

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2: 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Here's your WTAX Weather on the Nines forecast.
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4: Good morning and happy Friday, Central Illinois. Here's a look at your forecast from the WAND Weather Center. Keeping some cloudy skies with the chance for some light rain towards the afternoon hours throughout our Friday. See those daytime highs staying in the upper 70s, around 78 for the capital city. That chance for some showers continues overnight and into Saturday morning, though we do eventually dry out and start warming up as we head throughout the weekend. I'm meteorologist Ben Whitney.
3: It's partly cloudy and 62.
5: I'm Dave Dahl in the WTAX Wild Thrift and Sniff News Center. New round of strikes exchanged between the U.S. and Iran. Also,
6: a new study offers some level of vindication for Waymo. I'm Jim Ryan, ABC News. The story is coming up.
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7: ABC News, I'm Sherry Preston. A 13th night of airstrikes between the U.S. and Iran, and President Trump now says he's considering even tougher attacks in the coming days.
8: Senior officials tell ABC News the options include strikes as large as Operation Epic Fury's opening days, possibly even bigger. After Iranian allied Houthis in Yemen struck 2 Saudi ships in the Red Sea, the president warning, if they do this again, major military punishment will be inflicted upon Iran and the Houthis.
7: ABC's Karen Hua, President Trump's latest set of tariff hikes provoking objections from numerous countries. The move in response to the Supreme Court striking down the president's earlier tariffs. The European Union ruling today that TikTok fails to protect the privacy of minors by allowing adults to view their accounts. The action exposing children to cyberbullying and potential predatory behavior, the EU says. Another day of flash flood warnings in the east, including parts of North Carolina, where they've been pummeled by rain in recent days. This is ABC News.
5: WTAX News Time, 7:31. The DA in Mississippi handling the investigation of the death of 18-year-old Nolan Wells is defending the progress of the probe after Wells' death during a trip with friends over the 4th of July holiday weekend. In a video posted to social media, District Attorney Angel Myers McElrath said the case is being handled the same as any other death investigation.
9: I understand the public's urgency to know what happened to Nolan, but we are not taking time for time's sake. We are taking the time required to complete the work this investigation demands.
5: Results of the state autopsy are pending. In Washington State, a seaplane has gone down in the waters north of Seattle.
10: The aircraft crashed in the San Juan Islands near the maritime border with Canada. Data from FlightAware.com indicates the plane went down in the water not too far from the shores of a remote island, accessible only by boat. The plane's operator, Kenmore Air, says the flight left Seattle's Lake Union at around 4:30 with 10 passengers and a pilot on board. All have been rescued and some are receiving medical treatment. The cause of the crash has not been determined, but thunderstorms were reported in the area. Jeff Pogula, ABC News, Seattle.
5: One passenger is reported in critical condition. Chalk one up for the robots. ABC's Jim Ryan reports an independent study finds Waymo driverless taxis are involved in fewer accidents than cars with humans at the wheel.
6: From the absurd to the terrifying.
11: There's a fire around the corner. You need to move this car. You're blocking the roadway.
6: Incidents involving autonomous vehicles keep happening. But after compiling the data,
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6: Eric Teo of the Insurance Institute for Highway Safety has found
12: fewer crashes overall, less egregious types of crashes, and less severe crashes.
6: One red light in the study was Austin, where Waymo vehicles were involved in 4% more crashes than human drivers. Jim Ryan, ABC News.
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5: WTAX News Time 7:35. We should eventually be able to read the Legislative Inspector General's report on Harry Benton, who dropped out of the Illinois House as accusations of sexual harassment built around him. The Legislative Ethics Commission, in a closed meeting Thursday, agreed to release the report after Benton and the woman accusing him have a chance to read the report, respond, and offer redactions. That process should take about a week. The new charges recently filed against the former Leland Grove police chief accuse him of taking as much as $100,000 of city funds for personal use over an almost 8-year period. Our news partners at WAND-TV report that's learned from a review of the new indictment against Daniel Ryan, facing counts of theft, misapplication of funds, and official misconduct. Charges allege thefts of goods, services, or funds from the city are believed to have occurred between June of 2018 and February of this year. February was when Ryan was arrested on charges of DUI and domestic battery. He's due back in court August 13th. A scathing report from a prison watchdog group outlines what's wrong with the Logan Correctional Center. From the nonprofit John Howard Association, Executive Director Jenny Volen-Katz says Logan, slated for closure, has $116 million in deferred maintenance.
18: On the one hand, we are not investing what needs to be invested in order to make this place habitable and safe at a baseline level. And part of that is the understanding that the governor announced that this facility will be depopulated and closed. On the other hand, in order to keep the place functional, there are still investments in the millions of dollars being made on an ad hoc basis to keep the facility running until the rebuild happens.
5: Rebuild near Joliet. There's a link to the report at capitalcitynow.com. You, behind the wheel, watch your speed. WAND-TV's Rashad Jones reports police took a day this week to observe Speed Awareness Day.
19: We're in the middle of the 100 deadliest days of summer, and local police departments are cracking down on speeding drivers.
20: Speed, DUI, driving under the influence, distracted driving, and then seatbelt violations. And so those are things that we're always looking for. But this is a day that we kind of set aside and say we're going to be looking for speeders.
19: IDOT reports 415 fatal crashes so far this year. And Illinois State Police Trooper Caleb Billingsley says every driver should know these tips.
20: Stay off your phone, okay? Also, construction zones are huge. And so, you know, you see construction zone coming up, you've got to slow down, you've got to get over.
19: The 100 deadliest days run from Memorial Day through Labor Day, a period that brings more young drivers, more construction, and more traffic than usual. Rashad Jones, WAND News.
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3: Dave, remember about an hour ago when we told the story of the man who opened up a FedEx box and a iguana came out?
5: I do remember that.
3: And how I assumed that it just happened in Florida, mostly right, because it sounded like it was Florida.
5: Right.
3: Well, here's a story that is happening in Florida.
5: Oh, boy.
3: Residents in Mount Dora, Florida, are seeing and recording monkeys out in the wild in their neighborhoods.
5: Whoa.
3: And, of course, we have exclusive footage of those residents seeing monkeys out in their neighborhoods in Florida.
21: Looking at a monkey in a tree in Mount Dora. Hi, little monkey friend. You gonna try to eat my dog?
22: And I was like, who would have their dog, like, out on, like, a busy road? And as I got closer, I was like, oh, my gosh, that's a monkey.
3: See, this would be perfect for the idea I had yesterday about a spinoff version of Mutual of Omaha's Wild Kingdom, that where people just found creatures inhabiting their neighborhoods.
5: Right.
3: Oh, hello, monkey. You know, just nice a lot monkey. Of that.
5: Right.
3: Nice monkey. Who's a good boy? You know, stuff like that. I think I would be famous if that happened.
5: Well, you're already famous.
3: Yeah, you're
5: the star
3: right.
5: I am of the WTAX Morning News.
3: You're right. I am the star of the WTAX Morning News Watch. I wish my accountant would get that out of his head, though.
5: Oh, my.
3: Anyway, Mount Dora is located about a dozen miles from Silver Springs, Florida, where a wild population of monkeys do indeed live. So stop by Silver Springs the next time you're in Florida to see the monkeys. People were unaware, by the way, that they were strong swimmers in order to escape the islands.
5: Now, do iguanas and monkeys get along?
3: Dave, there's only one way to find out. We'll put them in the same FedEx box. No, we won't. We will ship them to somewhere in Florida and see how it happens.
5: Try it and report back.
3: Yeah, exactly. So if you happen to know anybody who has both monkeys and iguanas, it sounds like everything they cut out of the Michael Jackson movie. If you know somebody who has monkeys and iguanas and living together in perfect harmony, like cats getting along with dogs, be sure, and that's also going to be on my street level Wild Kingdom show, by the way. If you see anything like that happening, let me know, because I want to be there to witness it personally. Me and whoever my trusty Jim Fowler like person is. Dave, you want to be Jim Fowler?
5: Not today.
3: Yeah, all right.
2: 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Here's your WTAX Weather on the Nines forecast.
3: No one ever wants to be Jim. It's brought to you by Wild Thrift and Sniff. 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
4: Good morning and happy Friday, Central Illinois. Here's a look at your forecast from the WAND Weather Center. Keeping some cloudy skies with the chance for some light rain towards the afternoon hours throughout our Friday. We'll see those daytime highs staying in the upper 70s, around 78 for the capital city. That chance for some showers continues overnight and into Saturday morning, though we do eventually dry out and start warming up as we head throughout the weekend. I'm meteorologist Ben Whitney.
3: Right now, 62 degrees and partly sunny out there. It's 7:41, almost 7:42. When we come back, we'll hear the second part of Dave Dahl's conversation with the John Howard Association about conditions at Logan Correctional Center near Lincoln. That's next.
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3: 744 WTAX, the Morning News Watch is in the WTAX Ebolt Supply Studio. Got nuts? This is Topic A. I'm Will Stevenson. Thanks for joining us this morning. We started a conversation an hour ago that Dave Dahl had yesterday with Jenny Bowling Katz, the executive director of the John Howard Association. They're a prison watchdog group, as they would describe themselves. And a new report is out about Logan Correctional Center. There's more than $100 million in deferred maintenance at the women's prison in Lincoln, and the conditions are not getting any better, even as there may be preparations in the works to move the prison to the Joliet area, along with another correctional facility. So we pick up now with Dave Dahl's conversation again with Jenny Bowling Katz of the John Howard Association.
5: You have already answered this question, but let me ask another way. In your words, how do the conditions threaten the health and safety of the residents and employees?
18: Sure. I mean, there's a lot of different ways. I mean, everything from, you know, the presence of black mold to lack of ventilation, the presence of rodents and pests inside the facilities, you know, things that are dangerous, crumbling infrastructure, ceilings that cave in, things of that nature, along with things like inability to adequately cool down, right? Lack of air conditioning in places that are very hot during the summer, which can lead to and also exacerbate existing health issues. So, you know, the physical conditions impact everybody, and you know, we are asking people to function inside spaces that, you know, really present incredibly difficult and painful conditions at a very, you know, basic level in terms of physical condition for, you know, day-to-day existence.
5: Do I hear you say that the eventual closure of Logan has disincentivized maintenance?
18: So, I mean, there's two things happening. On the one hand, you would think that that is the case, and to a certain extent, it is in terms of a commitment to investing the amount of money that needs to be invested per the report issued about 4 years ago by an independent consultant. We have something called the Facility Master Plan. It's available on the Illinois Department of Corrections website. And it was an infrastructure assessment report done by an outside group looking at all of the prisons in the state of Illinois and determining needs, and also estimating the cost to meet those infrastructure needs. And, you know, so if you look at that report and you look specifically at the section on Logan, you know, you will see that what is required is enormous, you know, well over $100 million. And that amount is has likely increased since the time of that report based on their estimate of the deferred maintenance needs, the costs associated with those doubling every 5 years if they go unaddressed. We're not quite at 5 years, but we're not too far off. So on the one hand, no, we are not investing what needs to be invested in order to make this place habitable and safe at a baseline level. And, you know, part of that is, the understanding that the governor announced that this facility will be depopulated and closed. And that announcement was made about 3 years ago or 2 years ago, sorry, at this point. On the other hand, in order to keep the place functional, there are still investments in the millions of dollars being made on an ad hoc basis to keep the facility running until the rebuild happens. And, you know, building prisons takes a very long time, both in terms of the plans, you know, finding the contractors, the architects, the construction companies. You know, administratively, it is a big process, a long process. It takes a lot of time. And then the actual building process takes a very long time. Prisons are very unique structures, and they have all sorts of attributes and features, you know, that make them complicated and time-consuming to build. And so while we are not fixing everything, we are plugging holes at Logan as it currently exists. And I think we have to look at that use of resources and really question whether that is the best investment of them and sensible, or if there are other ways we could be serving this population by moving them to other facilities, by, you know, looking at the system from a higher level view and thinking about what populations could be where so that everybody would be in environments that would better serve them and would be safer and more humane than where they currently are.
5: What's the state told you about the situation overall and these findings in specific?
18: I mean, I think the state of Illinois, you know, what they have shared with us, what they have said publicly is, you know, they understand there are problems at Logan, which is why it has been, you know, slated for closure and why they are investing in rebuilding that facility new in a different part of the state. So I think there's recognition that these problems exist, that there is, you know, that there is work to be done and steps to be taken. You know, I think what we are focusing on in this moment is understanding that there may be a long-term plan that is an improvement over what we currently see. That plan isn't happening in the immediate, and there are people suffering right here, right now. And we need short-term solutions as we wait for longer-term system change.
5: The new Logan's going to be in, yet again, Will County, am I right?
18: In Crest Hill, Illinois, correct.
5: We could go on all day, but I don't think I have any other questions now unless there's more you want me to know or that I should have asked.
18: I think that we covered most of it. I think one point I would just want to hit again is, you know, it is a really difficult situation to have people living in a state of uncertainty, and that's exactly what's happening at Logan and what has been happening, you know, since the closure announcement in 2024. And I think it's important to recognize that that uncertainty impacts everybody. It impacts the women who are incarcerated there. It impacts the staff who work there, the community, you know, that the facility is located in. And so, you know, it is time to make the changes that are needed so that everybody can go forward more comfortably and in a safer environment.
3: 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You can read more about those conditions at CapitalCityNow.com.
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4: Good morning and happy Friday, Central Illinois. Here's a look at your forecast from the WAND Weather Center. Keeping some cloudy skies with the chance for some light rain towards the afternoon hours throughout our Friday. We'll see those daytime highs staying in the upper 70s. Around 78 for the capital city. That chance for some showers continues overnight and into Saturday morning, though we do eventually dry out and start warming up as we head throughout the weekend. I'm meteorologist Ben Whitney.
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7: 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Diamondbacks were in St. Louis yesterday for a makeup game. Cardinals jumped out to an early 2-0 lead, but Arizona took control and used a 5-run eighth inning to pull away for a 10-6 win. D-backs finished with 16 hits, while St. Louis scored 4 runs in the ninth to make the final look a little closer than it really was. The Reds are in the lead for the weekend series. Game 1 broadcast starts at 6:20 tonight. Cubs are off. They're in Pittsburgh for the weekend. 5:40 first pitch tonight. The Raiders have officially signed top draft pick Fernando Mendoza to a four-year deal worth just over $57 million. He'll head into training camp behind veteran Kirk Cousins on the depth chart, but Las Vegas is expected to give Mendoza a much bigger look after he spent the offseason working mostly with a third-team offense. And the WNBA All-Star Weekend begins tonight in Chicago. The Shooting Stars competition and the three-point contest start at 7 with the All-Star Game Saturday night at the United Center. 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
5: Coming up at the top of the hour from ABC, Iran responds with threats of its own after another night of U.S. strikes. 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
28: I'm Nicole Murray with your money now. No real relief at the pump just yet. Oil prices are down by at least 2% this morning, but remain on track for a weekly jump of 10% as the U.S.-Iran war continues to escalate. West Texas Intermediate up to $90 a barrel, Brent at $97. IBM CEO Arvind Krishna told CNBC that just 2% of the company's software could be replaced with applications built with artificial intelligence models. The comments followed disappointing results as customers prioritized spending on servers and storage rather than mainframe computers, leading to a decline in related software. IBM shares are down roughly 30% this year. Shares of Cerebras jumped 5% after the company forged an agreement with chipmaker Advanced Micro Devices on AI systems. Cerebras CEO Andrew Feldman said his company's chips will be used in AMD's Helios AI systems starting later this year. Futures are higher this morning. Dow futures up by more than 200 points. That's your money now.
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2: 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Here's your WTAX Weather on the Nines forecast.
3: Good morning and happy Friday, Central Illinois. Here's a look at your forecast from the WAND Weather Center. Keeping some cloudy skies with the chance for some light rain towards the afternoon hours throughout our Friday. We'll see those daytime highs staying in the upper 70s, around 78 for the capital city. That chance for some showers continues overnight and into Saturday morning, though we do eventually dry out and start warming up as we head throughout the weekend. I'm meteorologist Ben Whitney.
4: Partly cloudy, 62 degrees in Springfield. Thanks for joining us on the Morning News Watch in the WTAX Ebolt Supply Studio. Got nuts. Next hour, I just forgot who's on it. The Illinois Times and executive editor Michelle Ownby. Don't do this like I'm doing it, Sarah. You'll never make it. Trust me. Sarah Smurs filling in for me next week.
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5: From ABC News. Sherry Preston. As the U.S. military continues its attacks on Iran for a 13th straight night, Iran has been responding with threats of its own. ABC's Mary Bruce is at the White House.
6: Iran this morning is out with a stark new warning telling civilians in countries that are hosting U.S. military personnel to stay at least 500 meters from any building suspected of housing American forces.
5: National average for gas across the country this morning, $4.09 a gallon. It's been creeping higher since the re-escalation. And Gas Buddy says prices could hit $4.40 a gallon soon because of the rising cost of oil. A new round of tariffs, meantime, imposed by the Trump White House. Here's ABC's Rebecca Jarvis.
7: This new round goes into effect just as the old one expires. It targets 60 economies over what the U.S. describes as forced labor practices. The impact here is likely mostly significant on small and mid-sized businesses. They import a lot, and then customers who pay higher prices as a result of that. Now, remember, the reciprocal tariffs. Those were largely struck down by the Supreme Court. A number of companies at this point are even getting refunds for those.
5: The countries impacted strongly dispute the administration's claims that they are using forced labor for the goods they're manufacturing. Dramatic rescue off the coast of Washington State as a seaplane seemed to fall out of the sky, bursting into flames shortly afterwards.
8: The plane skimming low over the water before heading straight into the rocky shoreline. That smoking De Havilland Otter seaplane disabled on the rocks.
9: Stay there.
8: Its nose in the air as passengers race to escape the cabin, climbing to safety as Good Samaritans rush in to help.
5: That's ABC's Trevor Ault. All 11 on board were rescued. Grammy-winning singer Chris Brown has pleaded not guilty this morning to an altercation in a London nightclub. That altercation injured a music producer. You're listening to ABC News.
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5: The European Union Commission has ruled that TikTok has not adequately protected children's privacy rights on its platform because adults are allowed to view the accounts of minors. The EU says that opens kids up to predators. If TikTok doesn't take steps to fix it, it could face a fine worth up to 6% of the company's revenue. Hurricane Fausto strengthening to a Category 2 storm. It's expected to approach the Hawaiian Islands sometime next week, according to forecasters at the Hurricane Center. A new take on data centers may have communities rethinking what was once thought to be an easy source of revenue. ABC's Jim Ryan in Dallas has the results of a new study.
12: A coalition of data center stakeholders is running ads meant to ease concerns about the threat to Texas natural resources that the facilities may pose.
13: They use less than 0.5% of all water used in the state, and many recycle the water they do use.
12: Research from the University of Texas suggests the message may not be getting through. Only 29% of respondents to a UT poll support the building of a hypothetical data center in their community. 56% are opposed. Jim Ryan, ABC News in Dallas-Fort Worth.
5: The Democrats are getting ready to lock in the party's 2028 presidential nominating schedule today. After years of a calendar led by either Iowa or New Hampshire, either South Carolina or Nevada are expected to go first in voting. The Dems say they're trying to give greater influence to states that better mirror the party's diversity. Sherry Preston, ABC News.
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15: WPAX News Time, 8:05. Cloudy, chance of rain this afternoon, and a high in the upper 70s and 63 now. Good morning. I'm Dave Dahl in the WPAX Wild Thrift and Sniff News Center. The Sangamon County Board is being sued because it said yes to a data center, and now it's being sued because it said no to a solar farm. Springfield Business Journal executive editor Michelle Ownby says landowner Mark Roberts and developer Summit Ridge Energy are suing the county, which may be breaking state law.
16: Local municipalities were not allowed to have stricter regulations than what was already outlined by the state. But the Sangamon County Board decided to veto, this is actually a very small project, about 20 acres or less over off of Lenhart Road. But some of the nearby neighbors had expressed concerns, and so the board ended up shooting it down. Wasn't even close, 15-8 vote. And the county attorney told them at the time that if they did not approve the project, they would most likely get sued, and the developer would most likely win. And so now we've reached the suing part. There has been a lawsuit filed.
15: Ownby talks business Thursday mornings on the WTAX Morning News Watch. Canada-based Zero Point Cryogenics has chosen Chicago as its first U.S. location. WAND-TV's Mike Miletich has more with State Representative Cam Buckner.
17: The company will receive incentives through the state's Manufacturing Illinois Chips for Real Opportunity program. Zero Point has agreed to make a substantial capital investment and create more than 20 new high-growth specialized jobs in Illinois. CEO Chris Kasson says he's excited to be at the epicenter of the rapidly evolving industry.
18: We expect these critical partners to include American academic and research institutions, U.S.-based quantum computing companies, the U.S. government and military, and military contractors.
17: State and local leaders say Zero Point is one of only six companies in the world with the expertise to design and manufacture this equipment.
19: Illinois is making a deliberate choice. We do not simply want to host a quantum computer. We intend to help build the entire quantum economy around it.
17: Mike Miletich, WAND News.
15: State's report on former State Representative Harry Benton and sexual harassment allegations against him is due to be released, but not before a number of things happen. A news release from the chair of the Legislative Ethics Commission says both Benton and his accuser will have the opportunity to review the report, respond, and suggest redactions. The chairman, State Representative Jeff Kiker, says that should be done by the end of the month. New charges recently filed against the former Leland Grove police chief, Daniel Ryan, accuse him of taking as much as $100,000 of city funds for personal gain over an almost 8-year period. Our news partners at WAND-TV report that's learned from a review of the new indictment against Daniel Ryan, facing counts of theft, misapplication of funds, and official misconduct. Charges allege thefts of goods, services, or funds from the city believed to have occurred between June of 2018 and February of this year. February was when Ryan was arrested on charges of DUI and domestic battery. Logan Correctional Center under fire. That story upcoming, WTAX News Time 808.
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15: 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Meteorologist Ben Whitney of WAND-TV predicts cloudy, chance of light rain this afternoon, high in the upper 70s, chance of showers tonight, low in the mid-60s. Tomorrow, chance of showers in the morning, cloudy, high in the mid-80s. Sunday, cloudy in the morning, sunny in the afternoon, high in the low 90s. Again for Friday the 24th, cloudy, light rain possible in the afternoon, high in the upper 70s. 63 now. Prison's not supposed to be fun, but a new report says conditions at Logan Correctional Center near Lincoln are downright unacceptable.
24: From the presence of black mold to lack of ventilation, the presence of rodents and pests inside the facilities, crumbling infrastructure, ceilings that cave in, along with lack of air conditioning in places that are very hot during the summer, which can lead to and also exacerbate existing health issues.
15: Jenny Volenkatz, executive director of the John Howard Association, says it doesn't help that Logan is set to be closed and its functions moved to the Joliet area.
24: It is a really difficult situation to have people living in a state of uncertainty, and that's exactly what's happening at Logan and what has been happening since the closure announcement in 2024. It impacts the women who are incarcerated there. It impacts the staff who work there, the community.
15: Volenkatz says Logan has more than $100 million in deferred maintenance. 71 years ago, Emmett Till's mother said she wanted everybody to see what had been done to her son.
25: Mamie Till Mobile's decision to insist on an open casket changed history by refusing to allow the world to look away. She transformed the unimaginable grief into a movement for justice. The images from Emmett Till's funeral awakened the conscience of our nation and became a catalyst for the civil rights movement.
15: That's State Representative Kim Dubuclay. Till was a 14-year-old from Chicago when he was lynched in Mississippi. Now, tomorrow, July 25th, Till's birthday, is Emmett Till Day in Illinois. I'm Dave Dahl on your number one for breaking news in the capital city, News Talk 93.9 and AM 1240 WTAX. 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

0: It's 8:12. 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Final hour together on this this week and this Friday for the Morning News Watch. I'm Will Stevenson in the WTAX Ebolt Supply Studio. Got nuts. Dave Dahl, meanwhile, is in the WTAX Wild Thrift and Sniff News Center.
1: Hello.
0: Preparing the newscast you will hear in 17 minutes and 20 seconds.
1: Oh, yeah.
0: Roughly. Give or take a couple of seconds. Later this hour, Michelle Ownby will join us with entertainment from the Illinois Times. We'll find out what's happening this weekend around the area. There's always a number of things going on. And then we'll call it a day. No, we won't.
1: Day.
0: Dave has work to do after 9 o'clock. I'll be back with you for the news starting at noon today, as I'll be filling in on Thursdays and Fridays, except for next week, because I will be taking off. Sarah Smers will fill in for me next week. We've got a lot of guests lined up for her as well next week on the program. So
1: she must have learned everything fast. She was only in there for a few minutes.
0: Yeah, we reviewed her notes of what's going on. She said once she gets once she can start to get through Monday, everything will be fine.
1: Great.
0: So, Dave, you're in charge next week.
1: Oh, great.
0: You've got to make sure Sarah fills in admirably.
1: That's a lot of responsibility.
0: It really is. It's an important responsibility, but I know that you are up for it.
1: That's what I was afraid of.
0: Yeah, that's the sort of team spirit I expect from you, Dave.
1: Go team.
0: Yeah, go us.
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0: You know what I can do next week is go back to home and rummage through more of my dad's record collection.
1: Well, there are worse things you can do.
0: There is a lot of it there, but he'll go, oh, what are you doing looking through the records?
1: I'm looking through the records. That's exactly what I'm doing.
0: Yeah, I'm looking for the ones you'll never listen to again, Dad. Yeah, now leave me alone. No, that's not true. I can't do that to him. My dad's too much of a good man for that.
1: Well, that's good.
0: Yeah, but I could go back home. But maybe I will, maybe I won't. Anyway, it's around this time on Fridays when I play something awful that I've heard. Mm-hmm. And or funny that I've heard or unusual that I've heard that maybe should not ever be heard again by human ears. Maybe you can play them if you have monkeys in your neighborhood in Florida and the monkeys will leave.
1: Or if iguanas are coming via Federal Express.
0: Yeah, if you get a FedEx, yeah, maybe your pet iguana Stinky will like it. That was only the best. I don't even know if iguanas smell, do they?
1: Could an iguana, a monkey, and Linus coexist?
0: Linus would not like any of them.
1: Is there anything in your apartment lease about an iguana or a monkey?
0: I will have to review that and get back to you, but I'm willing to bet it's cats and dogs only.
1: I see.
0: But anyway, all right, the bad record. I have to give away a pair of tickets to see Casey and the Sunshine Band, Dave, at the UIS Performing Arts Center. But before I do that, I was looking for, and this wasn't as easy as I thought it would be, but I was looking for the worst cover of a Casey and the Sunshine Band song I could find. And this is the best I could do. It's a remix done by some group called Rough Traders. Their remake of Get Down Tonight. This sounds like everything I played in college already. Basically, our college station was full of songs that you had to, that were basically remixes or covers of other songs, but were dance versions.
1: Covers?
0: Yeah, this is the cover. They just resampled it, it sounds like. Like every song I played in college sounded just like this. Yeah. We'll be right back. Maybe we could turn one of our stations into a dance and house music. But yeah, that
1: no
0: was
1: comment.
0: Yeah, but that was the best I could do was find a cover of or a remix of Get Down Tonight. That was all I could do. So sorry.
1: Okay.
0: Anyway, when we do this again in 2 weeks, the Bad Record Collection, I'll have something much, much better. I will devote my entire time off to finding some lousy song that nobody's ever heard of before that I can play.
1: Are you keeping the bad records away from Sarah?
0: Yeah, it's probably better that way.
1: Good idea.
0: I mean, if Sarah wants to find a bad record, she can, but nah.
1: I'm sure she's played her share.
0: Well, no, she plays a lot of good songs down the hall on WDBR.
1: I just said I'm sure she has played her share.
0: Yeah, probably. Yeah. That's true. You can hear Sarah normally, by the way, on 103.7 WDBR, but she will be filling in for me all next week here on the Morning News Watch. Great. It's 8:19, and if you want to be caller number 6 at 217-753-1240, I'll give you those Casey and the Sunshine Band tickets I have. Pair of them at the UIS Performing Arts Center performing September 25th. So call now, 217-753-1240, and get yourself some Casey and the Sunshine Band tickets. If you're caller 6, you will win.
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9: Good morning and happy Friday, Central Illinois. Here's a look at your forecast from the WAND Weather Center. Keeping some cloudy skies with the chance for some light rain towards the afternoon hours throughout our Friday. We'll see those daytime highs staying in the upper 70s, around 78 for the capital city. That chance for some showers continues overnight and into Saturday morning, though we do eventually dry out and start warming up as we head throughout the weekend. I'm meteorologist Ben Whitney.
0: Hi, the weather right now, 62 degrees and partly cloudy, we'll call it. Clouds seem to be winning out a bit, but do see a little bit of the sun outside right now. It is 8:22. Congratulations to Marsha Bunchman. She won a pair of tickets to see Casey and the Sunshine Band September 25th at the UIS Performing Arts Center. Sarah Smurs will have tickets to give away continuing most of the rest of the week, next week, that is, here on the Morning News Watch. It's 8:23. 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
9: 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Diamondbacks were in St. Louis yesterday for a makeup game. Cardinals jumped out to an early 2-0 lead, but Arizona took control and used a 5-run eighth inning to pull away for a 10-6 win. D-backs finished with 16 hits, while St. Louis scored 4 runs in the ninth to make the final look a little closer than it really was. The Reds are in the loo for the weekend series. Game 1 broadcast starts at 6:20 tonight. Cubs were off. They're in Pittsburgh for the weekend. 5:40 first pitch tonight. The Raiders have officially signed top draft pick Fernando Mendoza to a 4-year deal worth just over $57 million. He'll head into training camp behind veteran Kirk Cousins on the depth chart, but Las Vegas is expected to give Mendoza top draft pick Fernando Mendoza to a 4-year deal worth just over $57 million. He'll head into training camp behind veteran Kirk Cousins on the depth chart, but Las Vegas is expected to give Mendoza a much bigger look after he spent the offseason working mostly with a third

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4: AI data centers become a political hot potato. I'm Jim Ryan, ABC News. That story is coming up.
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12: I'm Nicole Murray with Your Money Now. New food labels could be coming as shoppers increasingly scrutinize ingredient labels to avoid products perceived as heavily processed. Nestle has been lobbying U.S. authorities to allow simpler descriptions using common rather than scientific names on packaging. For example, replacing the words ascorbic acid with the more widely understood vitamin C on the list of ingredients. Microsoft will test an advertising-supported system for allowing people to stream games they own. CNBC reports Amazon is bringing its Luna cloud streaming offering to the Prime Video service bundled with Prime subscriptions. Game streaming isn't widely adopted because of the risk of network latency. Honda said a new version of its Ridgeline pickup truck is coming after the end of production of the current model later this year. Meanwhile, Honda's CR-V compact crossover led U.S. auto sales through the first half of the year for the first time ever. Futures are now mixed as oil prices ease. Dow futures up by more than 100 points. That's Your Money Now.
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0: 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Here's your WTAX Weather on the Nines forecast.
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2: Good morning and happy Friday, Central Illinois. Here's a look at your forecast from the WAND Weather Center. Keeping some cloudy skies with the chance for some light rain towards the afternoon hours throughout our Friday. We'll see those daytime highs staying in the upper 70s, around 78 for the capital city. That chance for some showers continues overnight and into Saturday morning, though we do eventually dry out and start warming up as we head throughout the weekend. I'm meteorologist Ben Whitney.
1: 63 degrees and partly sunny right now in Springfield. Coming up in about 10 minutes, we'll talk about everything from Shakespeare to beer in the Entertainment Report with the Illinois Times.
3: Another night of missile strikes between the U.S. and Iran. And the Carolinas face flash flood warnings over the next several days. These are among the top stories at the bottom of the hour from ABC. 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
4: ABC News, I'm Sherry Preston. Drones carrying explosives targeting a city in northern Iraq where U.S. forces are stationed. Sirens ringing out in Bahrain hours after the U.S. military said it finished its 13th night of strikes against Iran. President Trump setting off another round of tariff hikes as the other tariffs expire following a Supreme Court ruling striking them down. A slow-moving storm bringing more flooding to the Carolinas. Here's ABC Chief Meteorologist Ginger Z.
5: Charleston to Wilmington today. Themselves in a level 3 out of 4, so that's where some of the heaviest rain will be falling. We're talking about 3-inch per hour rainfall rates possible. That includes Myrtle Beach right in the center of it. We've seen these heavy showers. Obviously, we know what this front can do. It's taken its sweet time getting through, and we're going to see this all the way through Saturday afternoon.
4: More protests in Madison, Wisconsin following the police-involved fatal shooting of a black man. Officers say the man was carrying a knife, but there's no body cam footage because the police weren't wearing them. This is ABC News.
3: WTAX News Time, 8:31. Oil prices pushed higher by the nearly 2 full weeks of U.S. attacks on Iran and retaliation by Iran hitting neighbors in the Middle East. Brent crude, worldwide standard for oil, is close to $100 a barrel. U.S. oil futures are close to $90 a barrel. And ABC News Chief Business and Economics Correspondent Rebecca Jarvis says that's pushing up gas prices.
6: National average this morning, $4.09 a gallon. It has been creeping higher since this re-escalation. Gas Buddy's Patrick DeHaan predicts the U.S. could see $4.25 to $4.40 a gallon very soon. And it all comes back to the price of oil. Multiple routes are threatened, with the price of oil about $89.37 a barrel this morning.
3: One person is under arrest in New York City after a pair of stabbings just minutes apart. Both happened near Central Park Thursday afternoon. In the first incident, a 57-year-old Asian man was stabbed in the torso. Later, a 50-year-old Jewish man was stabbed. More from ABC's Andrea Fuji.
7: The suspect ran off after the attacks, but police were able to catch him after he barricaded himself in an apartment building, not answering questions when police led him out in handcuffs.
8: What happened?
7: Police say witnesses reported hearing the suspect shout, "Allahu Akbar," Arabic for "God is greatest." The NYPD says it's investigating whether the stabbings were hate crimes. But police said the suspect's mental health also appears to have been a factor.
3: Both victims are expected to survive. Once considered the wave of the future, AI data centers have suddenly fallen out of favor with some of their former supporters.
9: It was November of last year that Governor Greg Abbott sat beside Google Chair Sundar Pichai and declared,
10: "Texas will be the centerpiece for AI data centers."
9: New polling suggests a majority of Abbott's constituents oppose data centers 8 months after his meeting with Pichai.
10: "We must prohibit them from building AI data centers in rural Texas neighborhoods."
9: A coalition of AI firms says data centers pump $4.5 billion into the state's economy every year. Jim Ryan, ABC News in Dallas-Fort Worth.
3: Lawsuit over solar. Coming up, WTAX News Time, 8:34.
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3: 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Here's another story about a development-related lawsuit against Sangamon County. Springfield Business Journal Executive Editor Michelle Ownby tells the WTAX Morning News Watch it's a turnabout.
8: Last week we talked about the group of residents that are suing to try to block the Cyrus One data center project. And now we have kind of the reverse situation. We've got a landowner and a developer who are suing because their solar project was not approved. And you may recall that just a year or so ago, the state had passed some legislation that essentially took away a lot of control from local municipalities. The whole idea is, you know, to attract more wind and solar development and green energy and that kind of thing. And Governor Pritzker was trying to give the developers a bit more certainty and attempting to woo them to come to Illinois. But that meant that local municipalities were not allowed to have stricter regulations than what was already outlined by the state.
3: Business Journal reports Summit Ridge Energy and landowner Mark Roberts want to build a solar farm off Lenhart Road. We should eventually be able to read the Legislative Inspector General's report on Harry Benton, who dropped out of the Illinois House as accusations of sexual harassment built around him. The Legislative Ethics Commission, in a closed meeting Thursday, agreed to release the report after Benton and the woman accusing him have a chance to read the report, respond, and offer redactions. That process should take about a week. Black mold, rodents, and crumbling buildings are just part of the problems at Logan Correctional Center. As reported by the John Howard Association, that group's executive director, Jenny Volenkatz, says plans to close it don't help.
12: We have a situation that was not great to begin with, you know, physical conditions that are very problematic, to say the least, that are unsafe, inhumane, and we have added to that stress and tension of living in this very difficult environment by creating a lot of uncertainty for the people inside and the people who work in the facility.
3: You can read the report by following a link at capitalcitynow.com. I'm Dave Dahl on your number one for breaking news in the Capital City, News Talk 93.9 and AM 1240 WTAX. 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
1: All right, Dave, I'm going to talk a little seriously about something here, but I'll try to inject a tiny bit of humor. I want to see first if you remember a name of someone that I used to work with a long time ago at radio stations far, far away, mostly because you and I know a lot of the same people, and some of that was through the Illinois News Broadcasters Association. Do you remember the name Shannon Christosek?
3: I do. And she also had the name Shannon Anderson.
1: Yes, she did. And then she later had the name Shannon Jansen. None of those worked out very well for her, which explains where I get it from. But I digress. Shannon was my first boss and my first adult big boy job the first time I worked in Galesburg, Illinois at WGIL, the station there. I went back to work there about 100 times later, but that's neither here nor there. I bring up Shannon because I was reminded very quickly today and this week, usually this doesn't happen to me, but at least this way that I remember early, but it was 15 years ago today that Shannon died. She was my first boss outside of jobs I had in college. She took a chance on me when I wasn't so sure that anyone should be taking a chance on me at that time. Shannon took her own life. And I say that because I will contend throughout the rest of my life that if we as a society, if we as people we're more willing to report on suicide. Ones like Shannon would never have happened, I hope. Shannon had a lot of things go right in her life. She had a lot of them go wrong in her life. She and I would like to say, got along so well that we didn't have problems driving to those conventions that we all saw you at, Dave, together usually. And only one of us could get the mileage reimbursement anyway. But I digress. I think about Shannon virtually every time I turn on a microphone. I don't know that she would have imagined me doing what I'm doing now. But I know she can hear me. And I'm hoping that she is listening to me right now. Shannon was one of my favorite people. But as I just mentioned, you never know what someone's going through. So it always helps. It always helps to treat people with respect and treat people with kindness. I know we don't always do that, but I think we need to try as a society a lot more than we do now. Shannon, I'm thinking about you today as I do every day, really, and I love you, and I miss you, and I wish you and I could talk right now. So if you know someone in your life who's going through mental health struggles that may be they're thinking about suicide, or they've thought about it in the past, or have other mental health issues, check on them today and make sure that they're okay. I love you, Shannon.
0: 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Here's your WTAX Weather on the Nines forecast.
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2: Good morning and happy Friday, Central Illinois. Here's a look at your forecast from the WAND Weather Center. Keeping some cloudy skies with the chance for some light rain towards the afternoon hours throughout our Friday. We'll see those daytime highs staying in the upper 70s, around 78 for the capital city. That chance for some showers continues overnight and into Saturday morning, though we do eventually dry out and start warming up as we head throughout the weekend. I'm meteorologist Ben Whitney.
1: Partly sunny and 64 right now at 8:42. We'll have entertainment next.
13: Hi, I'm Officer Chris Jones, Crime Stoppers Coordinator for Sangamon and Menard Counties. This week, Crime Stoppers is seeking information to help the Springfield Police Department identify an individual involved in a retail theft. On July 12th, a black female wearing a blue shirt and shorts entered Walmart located at 2760 North Dirksen Parkway in Springfield and selected a large amount of merchandise. The suspect placed the merchandise in a cart while walking through the store. After gathering the items, the suspect exited the business without paying for the merchandise and fled the scene. Images of the individual can be found on our website, cashfortips.us. Anyone with information regarding this incident or can identify the suspect, call Crime Stoppers anonymously at 217-788-8427, submit a tip on our website, or use the P3 app. If your tip results in an arrest, you can receive a cash reward up to $2,500. 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
1: Sometimes the conversation off the air is better than the one on the air. It's 8:45 at WTAX. The Morning News Watch is in the WTAX Ebolt Supply Studio. Got nuts? I would love to tell you what I was just talking about with Michelle Ownby, executive editor of the Illinois Times, but it's not of any consequence. Just trust me. You don't want to know. Just play nice when you go to make your stupid comments on social media. That's all I'm saying. Anyway, Michelle's
8: your
1: here to
8: content. That's the bottom line.
1: Yeah, that's right. It's all about that, isn't it? Michelle's here to talk about what's happening this weekend in Springfield through the eyes of the Illinois Times. Good morning.
8: Good morning, Will.
1: Well, now we have to be at our best behavior because our first event has to do with Shakespeare.
8: Yes, this is, I think, the third or fourth year for Shakespeare in the Park. It's tonight, starting at 6 p.m., and I have to say, this is the park in question is Ennis Park. I can literally look out my living room window and see this. But it's a little different this year because usually they have a traveling troupe that goes around the Midwest doing these Shakespeare in the Park shows. But I understand that high gas prices have put a kibosh on that this year.
1: Be still my beating heart.
8: Yeah. Oh. Yeah. So the Springfield Art Association, the Springfield Area Arts Council managed to wrangle up a well-known Illinois playwright, Kevin Purcell, who has a one-act play called Lincoln and Shakespeare.
1: Ah.
8: I think it's even been performed out at the ALPLM in the past. So it is coming one night only to Ennis Park, and it's a free event. Donations are always appreciated to help keep things going. It's a volunteer effort. But the weather should be pretty nice for that this evening.
1: I think so. That'll be a nice night for that before it gets all obnoxiously hot again later this weekend. And by the way, I did look it up. Be Still My Beating Heart is not a Shakespeare quote as much as I thought it is my entire life. It is not. It had something to do with Gilbert and Sullivan. So, you know, there you go. But anyway, we all had to learn in my sophomore level English class in high school some verse of Shakespeare that we had to recite in front of the class, and it was terrible. Let's just put it that way. Anyway, enough about me. Maybe I can go get myself a drink tomorrow.
8: Yes, if you like either bags or brews, we've got the event for you, or tacos for that matter.
1: Ooh.
8: The Family Service Center is hosting a bags and brews event tomorrow from 11 to 5 at Casa Real out there in Legacy Point. So if you want to spring for $20, which of course all goes to help Family Service Center, you can actually compete in the bags tournament for prizes, but there's also a taco bar, a raffle, and I presume some brews in there, maybe a margarita or two.
1: I would certainly hope so, and what I wouldn't do even at 8:48 to get myself a margarita right now.
8: It's been a taco bar.
1: Don't you need a margarita already yourself, Michelle?
8: Well, I don't know about that, but you can't really go wrong with a taco bar for breakfast.
1: You know, I support that. I think we need to make more taco-like foods breakfast foods. That's just what I'm saying. Chorizo sausage with anything is fantastic. But anyway, bags is pretty fun, too. There's a quartet performing in town tomorrow night.
8: Yes, and perhaps not at a venue you would expect. You may not associate the Lincoln Library with live music, but this is part of what they call the Library Directors Series, and they're hosting an Evening to Remember with Dr. Leon Lewis Nickel Quartet. live jazz in an intimate setting, and it is free of charge. Registration is required, so you have to go on the Lincoln Library website to do that. But that is tomorrow evening at 5:30.
1: I love that. That's going to be pretty good, as you said, in a pretty unique venue for that. Or you can look at some theater and things related to, oh my gosh, really, Michelle, NPR? I've never heard of NPR in my life. That's not true.
8: It's a loose connection.
1: Okay.
8: A theater in the park in New Salem is doing Live from Loomis Revisited. You may have heard that they had a scheduling snafu, and one of their shows had to get postponed. So they've been coming up with things to fill the gaps there, and one of them is tomorrow night, again, one night only. I don't remember this. I guess it was about 30 years ago. They did Live from Loomis, which is a kind of a funny, family-friendly look at small-town life. They performed it at theater in the park and on that radio station, which shall not be named. But that was 30 years ago.
1: So, some of those people used to work here, so we're kind of bitter about that.
8: Okay.
1: But no, that's very cool and nice to see they're making their way back to the park. That's very cool as well. And on Sunday, if you're looking for something to do, this ought to be unique, a history tour of sorts.
8: Yes, I have a feeling this will be popular. I know they did a couple of these last year that were a big hit, but out on the Ursuline campus or former Benedictine campus, depending on which era you remember the best, there's been a lot happening out there over the last few years with the renovations and all the historic preservation efforts. So Sunday from noon to 3, there's going to be a guided tour. They're doing the Academy Building, the Abbey, the Music Conservatory, and the Becker Library. And then I understand they're also giving a sneak peek of a new restoration project. They have a museum in the works celebrating the history of the campus and Springfield's North End. So, again, free of charge. That one you do not have to register. You can just show up. But that should be very interesting for folks that want to see what's been taking place out there.
1: Yeah, one of those areas that I drive by quite a bit, but I always think about, what might be happening there when I see it. So that's very cool. So look forward to that on Sunday. And if you need more information, I know where you can look.
8: Absolutely. You can go to IllinoisTimes.com. We broke the 1,000 mark on our calendar the other day, I noticed.
1: Nice. So
8: what we have in the print edition is just a fraction of the complete listings online. And, of course, we're always updating them every day as things change or get added.
1: I have never looked to see how many things are on our calendars here. So, it's just, once I start counting past 5, I get lost. So, just go to the Illinois Times website and you'll get everything you want to know. All right. Michelle Ownby, executive editor of the Illinois Times and the Springfield Business Journal. Thanks so much. I'll talk to you in a couple of weeks as Sarah Smers will be filling in next week. But I know you'll be here for her.
8: Sounds good. Thanks, Will.
1: Thank you, Michelle. It's 8:52. We'll get to the Redbird Recap next.
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23: With Mike Claiborne, I'm John Rooney, and yesterday at Busch Stadium in a makeup game of a rainout earlier this season, Arizona outhit the Cardinals 16-13 and won 10-6. The Cardinals had a lead of 2-0 going to the fourth inning, but once Arizona got started, the D-backs didn't let up.
24: Well, yesterday they had their chances, certainly early in the ballgame. Starting in the first inning, only scoring two runs, had another chance in the third inning to break it open. They didn't. They scored the runs late, but the game was already out of hand.
23: The Cardinals scored four times in the ninth inning, two on a single by Brian Torres, two more on a base hit by Lars Nootbaar, who had a three RBI day. And for Alec Burleson, he had three hits, two of those doubles.
24: Alec Burleson starting to swing the bat better again, and that's something they're going to need going into this weekend against Cincinnati.
23: Cincinnati is in for three beginning tonight, then the Cubs are in for four beginning on Monday. The Cardinals will go with right-hander Dustin May, and airtime is 6:20.
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27: I'm Nicole Murray with Your Money Now. Stocks are mixed as the oil surge eases.
28: Springfield's most
27: for sure. Consumers gambled during the World Cup. Prediction market startup Kalshi scored well during the tournament, netting roughly double its projected user traffic and trading volume as fans scramble to turn their soccer-savvy info into profits. Reuters reports that Kalshi recorded $27 billion in trading volume and saw about 3 million users during the tournament. First, the U.S.-Israeli war on Iran sparked a Diet Coke shortage in India by squeezing supplies of aluminum cans. But now, the fizzy drink is getting pricier. CNBC reports that across India, Coca-Cola has hiked prices of Diet Coke by more than 10% due to the ongoing Middle East conflict. Ford said it is recalling more than 565,000 vehicles in the U.S. as the engine compartment wiring harness may become damaged and short circuit. The National Highway Traffic Safety Administration said the recall affects certain 2021 to 2026 Bronco and Bronco Raptor vehicles. That's Your Money Now.
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2: 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Here's your WTAX Weather on the Nines forecast.
3: Good morning and happy Friday, Central Illinois. Here's a look at your forecast from the WAND Weather Center. Keeping some cloudy skies with the chance for some light rain towards the afternoon hours throughout our Friday. We'll see those daytime highs staying in the upper 70s, around 78 for the capital city. That chance for some showers continues overnight and into Saturday morning, though we do eventually dry out and start warming up as we head throughout the weekend. I'm meteorologist Ben Whitney.
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4: From ABC News, I'm Sherry Preston. A 16-year-old has just pleaded guilty to all 55 counts in a deadly school shooting nearly 2 years ago at Appalachie High in Georgia. Colt Gray entered the plea without any deal with prosecutors. 2 students and 2 teachers were killed in that shooting, numerous other people wounded. Tensions remain high in Madison, Wisconsin, following the police-involved fatal shooting of a black man earlier this week. ABC's Pierre Thomas has more.
5: Police were responding to reports of a man checking the doors of parked cars Wednesday afternoon. Officers spotting him, but police say he took off on a bike. They catch up with him roughly a half hour later. Police say he pulled out a fixed blade knife. Officers trying to tase him, but police say they were unsuccessful. Part of the controversy, police in Madison typically do not wear body cameras.
4: With the old ones now expired, the Trump administration has announced a new round of tariffs on 60 countries taking effect today.
6: The White House, the Trump administration has done these investigations. This is a more traditional way of imposing tariffs into all of these partners. They're accusing them of using forced labor practices as a justification for putting these new tariffs in place.
4: ABC's Elizabeth Schulze, the nations involved deny any forced labor accusations. New questions about the deal announced this week that would allow Saudi Arabia to develop a nuclear power program. Here's ABC's Mary Bruce.
7: The president is now dramatically changing the terms with a new condition that could put the entire deal out of reach. Trump saying it is totally subject to Saudi Arabia joining the very respected and successful Abraham Accords. But that remains highly unlikely. It would require Saudi Arabia to normalize diplomatic relations with Israel, something they have refused to do unless Israel commits to a Palestinian state.
4: Following a 13th night of fighting in Iran, Iran is warning civilians to stay away from buildings where U.S. troops are being housed. You're listening to ABC News.
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9: From the WTAX Wild Thrift and Sniff News Center, I'm Dave Dahl. The Sangamon County Board is being sued because it said yes to a data center, and now it's being sued because it said no to a solar farm. Springfield Business Journal Executive Editor Michelle Ownbees, his landowner Mark Roberts, and developer Summit Ridge Energy are suing the county, which may be breaking state law.
10: Local municipalities were not allowed to have stricter regulations than what was already outlined by the state. But the Sangamon County Board decided to veto, this is actually a very small project, about 20 acres or less over off of Lenhart Road. But some of the nearby neighbors had expressed concerns, and so the board ended up shooting it down. Wasn't even close, 15-8 vote. And the county attorney told them at the time that if they did not approve the project, they would most likely get sued and the developer would most likely win. And so now we've reached the suing part. There has been a lawsuit filed.
9: On BTalk's Business Thursday mornings on the WTAX Morning News Watch, we're learning more about new charges recently filed against the now former Leland Grove Police Chief Daniel Ryan. He already faces domestic battery and DUI charges from his arrest in February. Now he's charged with theft, misapplication of funds, and official misconduct dating to June of 2018. WAND-TV reports he's accused of stealing between $10,000 and $100,000 worth of goods, services, or funds from the city and used them for personal means. The forecast from WAND-TV, meteorologist Ben Whitney, cloudy with a chance of light rain this afternoon, high in the upper 70s, chance of showers tonight, low in the mid-60s, and chance of showers tomorrow morning, cloudy with a high in the mid-80s. Sunday, clouds, then sun, high in the low 90s. I'm Dave Dahl. 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
1: Good afternoon and happy Friday, Central Illinois. Here's a look at your forecast from the WAND Weather Center. Continuing to see a couple chances for some scattered showers across Central Illinois as we head throughout the rest of our Friday. That rain chance will linger throughout the overnight hours and into our Saturday. See those highs continue sitting near the upper 70s, overnight lows close to 64, where we gradually start warming up as we head throughout the weekend. I'm meteorologist Ben Whitney.
2: ABC News, I'm Sherry Preston. 16-year-old Colt Gray pleaded guilty to all 55 counts in a deadly school shooting 2 years ago. He faces a minimum of life in prison, but a judge must decide if he will be eligible for parole. Two adults and two students killed at Appalachie High in that shooting. Another round of tariffs coming from the White House this morning, affecting about 99% of all imported items in the U.S. and leaving many Americans wondering what their costs will be now.
3: If you're a company, especially a small business, they say, what are we actually paying here? What is the rate? So that's one part of this uncertainty. The other part is, does it mean that those companies that had started to kind of accept the status quo, as they face higher costs, which we've talked about from the beginning, that means importers are paying more for products. Do they absorb those or do they pass them down?
2: ABC's Elizabeth Schulze. Drones carrying explosives targeting a city in northern Iraq where U.S. forces are stationed as the conflict flares once again, the U.S. and Iran exchanging fire on for another night. This is ABC News.
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7: From the WTAX Wild Thrift and Sniff News Center, I'm Dave Dahl. State's report on former State Representative Harry Benton and sexual harassment allegations against him is due to be released, but not before a number of things happen. A news release from the chair of the Legislative Ethics Commission says both Benton and his accuser will have the opportunity to review the report, respond, and suggest redactions. The chairman, State Representative Jeff Kiker, says that should be done by the end of the month. Canada-based Zero Point Cryogenics has chosen Chicago as its first U.S. location. WAND-TV's Mike Miletich has more with State Representative Cam Buckner.
8: The company will receive incentives through the state's Manufacturing Illinois Chips for Real Opportunity program. Zero Point has agreed to make a substantial capital investment and create more than 20 new high-growth specialized jobs in Illinois. CEO Chris Kasson says he's excited to be at the epicenter of the rapidly evolving industry.
9: We expect these critical partners to include American academic and research institutions, U.S.-based quantum computing companies, the U.S. government and military, and military contractors.
8: State and local leaders say Zero Point is one of only six companies in the world with the expertise to design and manufacture this equipment.
10: Illinois is making a deliberate choice. We do not simply want to host a quantum computer. We intend to help build the entire quantum economy around it.
8: Mike Miletich, WAND News.
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1: Good afternoon and happy Friday, Central Illinois. Here's a look at your forecast from the WAND Weather Center. Continuing to see a couple chances for some scattered showers across Central Illinois as we head throughout the rest of our Friday. That rain chance will linger throughout the overnight hours and into our Saturday. See those highs continue sitting near the upper 70s, overnight lows close to 64, where we gradually start warming up as we head throughout the weekend. I'm meteorologist Ben Whitney.
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2: From ABC News, I'm Sherry Preston. After 13 straight nights of strikes on Iran, the U.S. military may soon be ordered to dramatically increase its attacks. President Trump telling ABC News he's close to making a decision on a dramatic escalation of the conflict. Here's ABC's Mary Bruce.
3: Sources tell ABC News one option under consideration is a return to the kind of full-scale strikes seen in the opening days of the war. The conflict is already expanding, with Iranian-backed Houthi rebels attacking two Saudi oil tankers in the Red Sea, choking another key waterway.
2: ABC's Matt Rivers and Amman Jordan with more on that.
4: We've been talking about the Strait of Hormuz for months, but less so about a strait called Bab el-Mandeb, just off the coast of Yemen in the Red Sea. 10 to 12% of all global shipping goes through that strait each year, and now a lot of Saudi oil does as well. The fear now is what happens if the Houthis and Iran jointly decide to close Bab el-Mandeb all together, causing oil prices to skyrocket.
2: Oil trading at $97 a barrel this morning. Gas prices up to a nationwide average of $4.09 a gallon. More than 80 countries slapped with new tariffs after the old ones expired, thanks to the Supreme Court ruling.
5: Not as high of a rate as we saw at the beginning of this kind of blanket tariffs that were imposed, but still a higher rate that is something that a lot of companies are going to be struggling with, figuring out exactly what this looks like. 99% of the products imported estimated to be affected by these new tariffs.
2: ABC's Elizabeth Schulze. The teenager accused of killing two teachers and two students at Appalachia High School in Georgia 2 years ago has pleaded guilty to all 55 charges he was facing. His minimum sentence will be life in prison, but a judge will decide if he's eligible for parole. Sources tell ABC News that Sean Diddy Combs has been in a fight at the prison in Fort Dix, where he's serving a 50-month sentence for transporting prostitutes. After the fight, Diddy was sent to solitary confinement. It's not clear if he'll be kept there or it's temporary. This is ABC News.
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8: From the WTAX Wild Thrift and Sniff News Center, I'm Dave Dahl. Here's another story about a development-related lawsuit against Sangamon County. Springfield Business Journal executive editor Michelle Ownby tells the WTAX Morning News Watch it's a turnabout.
9: Last week we talked about the group of residents that are suing to try to block the CyrusOne data center project. And now we have kind of the reverse situation. We've got a landowner and a developer who are suing because their solar project was not approved. And you may recall that just a year or so ago, the state had passed some legislation that essentially took away a lot of control from local municipalities. The whole idea is, you know, to attract more wind and solar development and green energy and that kind of thing. And Governor Pritzker was trying to give the developers a bit more certainty and attempting to woo them to come to Illinois, but that meant that local municipalities were not allowed to have stricter regulations than what was already outlined by the state.
8: Business Journal reports Summit Ridge Energy and landowner Mark Roberts want to build a solar farm off Lenhart Road. New charges recently filed against the former police chief of Leland Grove accuse him of taking up to $100,000 of city funds for personal use over an almost eight-year period. Our news partners at WAND-TV report that's learned from a review of the new indictment against Daniel Ryan, who faces charges of theft, misapplication of funds, and official misconduct dating to June 2018. He already is charged with DUI and domestic battery from a February arrest. The forecast from WAND-TV meteorologist Ben Whitney. Cloudy, chance of light rain this afternoon, high in the upper 70s. Chance of showers tonight with a low in the mid-60s. Saturday, chance of showers tomorrow morning, cloudy, high in the mid-80s. Sunday, cloudy in the morning, sunny in the afternoon, high in the low 90s. I'm Dave Dahl. 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

0: your forecast from the WAND Weather Center. Continuing to see a couple chances for some scattered showers across central Illinois as we head throughout the rest of our Friday. That rain chance will linger throughout the overnight hours and into our Saturday. See those highs continue sitting near the upper 70s, overnight lows close to 64, where we gradually start warming up as we head throughout the weekend. I'm meteorologist Ben Whitney.
1: ABC News, I'm Sherry Preston. New numbers just out this morning show that the country has surpassed 2025's record-breaking tally for measles, with more than 2,300 cases and 5 months left to go in the year. 16-year-old Colt Gray has entered a guilty plea to all 55 counts in a deadly shooting nearly 2 years ago at Appalachee High School in Florida. In March, a jury convicted Gray's father on charges because he gave his son the rifle used in the shootings. A slow-moving storm system bringing worries of widespread flooding to the Carolinas this weekend.
2: Charleston to Wilmington today finds themselves in a level 3 out of 4, so that's where some of the heaviest rain will be falling. We're talking about 3-inch-per-hour rainfall rates possible. That includes Myrtle Beach right in the center of it. We've seen these heavy showers. Obviously, we know what this front can do. It's taken its sweet time getting through, and we're going to see this all the way through Saturday afternoon.
1: ABC's Ginger Z, stocks edging higher, oil prices dipping for the first time in a week amid more heavy fighting in the Mideast. This is ABC News.
3: St. Louis Cardinals baseball. 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St. Louis Cardinals baseball, most importantly, has meant championship baseball. 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
5: From the WTAX Wild Thrift and Sniff News Center, I'm Dave Dahl. We should eventually be able to read the Legislative Inspector General's report on Harry Benton, who dropped out of the Illinois House as accusations of sexual harassment built around him. Legislative Ethics Commission, in a closed meeting Thursday, agreed to release the report after Benton and the woman accusing him have a chance to read the report, respond, and offer redactions. That process should take about a week. Illinois is boasting another advance in quantum computing. A company called Zero Point Cryogenics is coming to Chicago, making its first move into the U.S. WAND-TV's Mike Miletich reports.
6: The Canadian manufacturer plans to support the needs of companies working at or collaborating with the Illinois Quantum and Microelectronics Park on the south side of Chicago. Governor Pritzker says Zero Point's ultra-low-temperature cryogenic systems are critical for quantum computers, as the specialized refrigerators will be colder than outer space.
7: As the race toward a quantum future accelerates, demand for that expertise is only growing. And every breakthrough in quantum computing depends on the kind of precision engineering that ZPC delivers.
6: The company will receive incentives through the state's Manufacturing Illinois Chips for Real Opportunity program. Zero Point has agreed to make a substantial capital investment and create more than 20 new high-growth specialized jobs in Illinois. Mike Miletich, WAND News.
5: Police say someone stole a cart full of stuff from Walmart on Dirksen Parkway. The Sangamon and Menard County Crime Stoppers Crime of the Week. It happened Sunday the 12th. The suspect is described as a black woman with a blue shirt and shorts. 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I'm Dave Dahl. 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
6: You have a song, Sarah? 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You can put it on repeat and listen to it all day. Play it for your kids. Teach them a little biology. This man, this is where the ball should be. This man has none. And he's currently the president of the Senate. You know, I know this is wholly inappropriate. And I know I talk a lot about, you know, trying to be a better man. Today, I'm just not that better man. Okay, I can admit that. It takes a lot of work. And by the end of the week, this is why Fridays are always a little squirrely, because by the end of the week, I have spent all of my good man points. I've spent them all. I mean, I'm running on vapors of be a better man by Thursday. And by Friday, I'm completely out. I'm like, I got no more energy.

0: The headlines move on, but the heartbreak and terror do not. Iran and terrorist proxies continue to target Israel. Hezbollah continues to attack in the north, forcing families to live under constant threat and in shelters. But Israel is not only defending her people, she's standing on the front lines against terror that threatens all of us. Even when the news crews leave, the International Fellowship of Christians and Jews is still there every day on the ground, providing life-saving aid. Near Israel's borders with Lebanon, a Hezbollah drone recently struck the home of Yelena. She was widowed earlier this year, leaving her alone. She was trapped inside by the blast. Thankfully, she wasn't injured, but she remains displaced. "It's hard these days," she told one volunteers for IFCJ, "but I don't want to leave." As Christians, we're called to stand with God's people and pray for those defending Israel and protecting the freedoms we hold dear. Join the International Fellowship of Christians and Jews in praying for the peace of Jerusalem and for the soldiers, families, and civilians carrying the burden of this fight. Right now, PrayIFCJ.org. That's PrayIFCJ.org.
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3: Good afternoon and happy Friday, Central Illinois. Here's a look at your forecast from the WAND Weather Center. Continuing to see a couple chances for some scattered showers across Central Illinois as we head throughout the rest of our Friday. That rain chance will linger throughout the overnight hours and into our Saturday. See those highs continue sitting near the upper 70s, overnight lows close to 64, where we gradually start warming up as we head throughout the weekend. I'm meteorologist Ben Whitney.
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4: From ABC News, I'm Stephanie Officer. Colt Gray, the teen accused of killing two teachers and two students in the 2024 Appalachian High School shooting in Georgia, has pleaded guilty to all 55 charges in court this morning. Gray now faces a minimum life sentence. A jury in March convicted Gray's father, Colin, on charges of second-degree murder and involuntary manslaughter after reportedly giving his son the rifle he later used in

0: massacre. Wisconsin residents want clear answers from authorities after a police-involved shooting earlier this week. ABC's Pierre Thomas.
1: A community mourning the death of Corey Ruiz, a black man fatally shot during a violent encounter with police. The vigil coming only hours after a bizarre moment when city leaders tried to provide an update to the community about Ruiz's death.
2: Because we don't want to hear anything you've been saying.
1: A man spewing anti-Semitic and anti-capitalism views suddenly emerges from the audience and literally takes the microphone from the Madison police chief.
0: The Wisconsin Department of Justice is leading the investigation. New questions today regarding the status of a deal that would see the U.S. working with Saudi Arabia to develop a civilian nuclear power program for the Saudis. ABC's Mary Bruce.
3: The president is now dramatically changing the terms with a new condition that could put the entire deal out of reach. Trump saying it is totally subject to Saudi Arabia joining the very respected and successful Abraham Accords. But that remains highly unlikely. It would require Saudi Arabia to normalize diplomatic relations with Israel, something they have refused to do unless Israel commits to a Palestinian state.
0: Sean Diddy Combs got into a fight and was sent to solitary confinement at FCI Fort Dix, where he's serving 50 months for transporting prostitutes. 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
4: Man, I love this place. I've been surfing here since I was a kid. Now, seeing my grandson out on the water, it means everything to me. Watching him and taking in the blue waves, the sea breeze, the blurry horizon.
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6: From the WTAX Wild Thrift and Sniff News Center, I'm Dave Dahl. The Sangamon County Board is being sued because it said yes to a data center, and now it's being sued because it said no to a solar farm. Springfield Business Journal Executive Editor Michelle Ownbees, his landowner Mark Roberts, and developer Summit Ridge Energy are suing the county, which may be breaking state law.
7: Local municipalities were not allowed to have stricter regulations than what was already outlined by the state. But the Sangamon County Board decided to veto, this is actually a very small project, about 20 acres or less over off of Lenhart Road. But some of the nearby neighbors had expressed concerns, and so the board ended up shooting it down. Wasn't even close, 15-8 vote. And the county attorney told them at the time that if they did not approve the project, they would most likely get sued and the developer would most likely win. And so now we've reached the suing part. There has been a lawsuit filed.
6: Ownby talks business Thursday mornings on the WTAX Morning News Watch. We're learning more about new charges recently filed against the now former Leland Grove Police Chief Daniel Ryan. He already faces domestic battery and DUI charges from his arrest in February. Now he's charged with theft, misapplication of funds, and official misconduct dating to June of 2018. WAND-TV reports he's accused of stealing between $10,000 and $100,000 worth of goods, services, or funds from the city and used them for personal means. The forecast from WAND-TV, meteorologist Ben Whitney, cloudy with a chance of light rain this afternoon, high in the upper 70s, chance of showers tonight, low in the mid-60s, and chance of showers tomorrow morning, cloudy with a high in the mid-80s. Sunday, clouds, then sun, high in the low 90s. I'm Dave Dahl. 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
1: Good afternoon and happy Friday, Central Illinois. Here's a look at your forecast from the WAND Weather Center. Continuing to see a couple chances for some scattered showers across Central Illinois as we head throughout the rest of our Friday. That rain chance will linger throughout the overnight hours and into our Saturday. See those highs continue sitting near the upper 70s, overnight lows close to 64, where we gradually start warming up as we head throughout the weekend. I'm meteorologist Ben Whitney.
2: ABC News, I'm Stephanie. Officer Colt Gray, the teen accused of killing two teachers and two students in the 2024 Appalachian High School shooting in Georgia, this morning pleaded guilty to all 55 charges in court.
3: The maximum punishment that you're facing is the rest of your life in prison without parole. You understand that? Yes, ma'am.
2: Gray now faces a minimum life sentence. In March, jury convicted Gray's father, Colin, on charges of second-degree murder and involuntary manslaughter after reportedly giving his son the rifle he later used in the massacre. LeBron James is taking his talents to the Philadelphia

0: Philadelphia 76ers. The two-time NBA champ made the announcement on social media, tweeting in part, quote, "I still want to sacrifice. I still want to work. I still want to grind. I still want to compete to win and have a chance at the feeling of winning another championship." James signed on an $8 million two-year deal with a player option, according to Clutch Sports CEO Rich Paul, his agent. This is ABC News.
1: St. Louis Cardinals baseball. Over the years, it has meant the Gas House Gang, Stan the Man, Lou Brock, Bob Gibson, The Wizard, Big Mac, Yachty, Waino, and Pujols. All those names, and they provided so many memories. St. Louis Cardinals baseball, most importantly, has meant championship baseball. We'll be describing every play right here on the Cardinals Radio Network, powered by Graybar.
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3: From the WTAX Wild Thrift and Sniff News Center, I'm Dave Dahl. State's report on former State Representative Harry Benton and sexual harassment allegations against him is due to be released, but not before a number of things happen. A news release from the chair of the Legislative Ethics Commission says both Benton and his accuser will have the opportunity to review the report, respond, and suggest redactions. The chairman, State Representative Jeff Kiker, says that should be done by the end of the month. Canada-based Zero Point Cryogenics has chosen Chicago as its first U.S. location. WAND-TV's Mike Miletich has more with State Representative Cam Buckner.
4: The company will receive incentives through the state's Manufacturing Illinois Chips for Real Opportunity program. Zero Point has agreed to make a substantial capital investment and create more than 20 new high-growth specialized jobs in Illinois. CEO Chris Kasson says he's excited to be at the epicenter of the rapidly evolving industry.
5: We expect these critical partners to include American academic and research institutions, U.S.-based quantum computing companies, the U.S. government and military, and military contractors.
4: State and local leaders say Zero Point is one of only six companies in the world with the expertise to design and manufacture this equipment.
6: 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We do not simply want to host a quantum computer. We intend to help build the entire quantum economy around it.
4: Mike Miletich, WAND News.
3: Police say someone stole a cart full of stuff from the Walmart on Dirksen Parkway Sunday, July 12th. It's the Sangamon and Menard County Crime Stoppers Crime of the Week. 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I'm Dave Dahl. 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

0: I'm Dan Loney with Your Money Now. Intel shares are down 3% despite posting a strong earnings report yesterday. CEO Lip-Bu Tan said the report about the prior 3 months was one of its best in the last 15 years. Investors, though, are worried about another increase in CapEx spending this year to over $20 billion. BlackRock is now marketing $12.3 billion worth of high-grade bonds to fund a Meta Platforms data center project. The 1-gigawatt project will be based in El Paso, Texas. BlackRock subsidiaries hold an 80% stake in the project, with Meta owning the other 20%. AAA says that the average for a gallon of regular unleaded in the U.S. today is an average of $4.10, and that is up a penny from yesterday and 18 cents in the last month. Diesel jumped more than 3 cents on Thursday to $5.24 a gallon, up 26 cents in the last 30 days. Markets are higher. Dow Industrial average up more than 300 points. And that is Your Money Now.
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13: 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We've got the American Story episode 15 coming out wherever you get your broadcast. This one is the lead up to the Civil War, and it's great. You're going to learn stuff you've never learned, and it's a thrilling episode. That is out tomorrow, wherever you get your podcast, but all 20 episodes are already out commercial free, on the Torch. There's also something that we have the video of Jason and I, when I went to get my passport, at the State Department.
14: We were among the first to get this. This is how, if you apply for a passport, this is how it's going to come now.
13: Okay, so I'm talking in the State Department. I just gotten it, and I'm showing you this box. This is how passports are going to start coming out. But this was, I think, the first of 1,000 passports that were printed, and they've just announced they're going to make them available to everybody here in the next couple of weeks. But they're very different. And this is the controversial part. It's an anniversary 250th passport, 250 years. It has Donald Trump on the front, but it has some really cool things. It tells stories. It has little stories all the way through the passport. And I love this.
3: When you get the passport, when you get the box, you open it up and it says, greetings to all citizens of the United States, blah, blah, blah. This is an invitation to explore the world as an ambassador of our enduring democracy and a witness to the global community, U.S. Department of State. If you want one of these commemorative passports, you just have to apply and ask for it. They're beautiful, and they will be collectible at some point. They do cost you more, but I got one because I have a museum, and someday it's going to go in the museum, part of our 250th year anniversary.

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4: Good afternoon and happy Friday, Central Illinois. Here's a look at your forecast from the WAND Weather Center. Continuing to see a couple chances for some scattered showers across Central Illinois as we head throughout the rest of our Friday. That rain chance will linger throughout the overnight hours and into our Saturday. See those highs continue sitting near the upper 70s. Overnight lows close to 64, where we gradually start warming up as we head throughout the weekend. I'm meteorologist Ben Whitney.
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5: From ABC News, I'm Stephanie Officer. As the U.S. military launches a 13th straight night of attacks, Iran has begun responding again by targeting American allies in the region. ABC's Mary Bruce.
6: Iran this morning is out with a stark new warning, telling civilians in countries that are hosting U.S. military personnel to stay at least 500 meters from any building suspected of housing American forces.
5: Another round of tariffs coming from the White House this morning, affecting about 99% of all imported items in the country, and many wondering now, what will this do to costs? ABC's Elizabeth Chelsea.
7: If you're a company, especially a small business, they say, what are we actually paying here? What is the rate? So that's one part of this uncertainty. The other part is, does it mean that those companies that had started to kind of accept the status quo, as they face higher costs, which we've talked about from the beginning, that means importers are paying more for products. Do they absorb those or do they pass them down?
5: Jackson County, Mississippi DA Angel Myers McElrath is speaking out for the first time since the death of 18-year-old Nolan Wells. Wells was last seen with friends July 4th off Horn Island. Once his body was found, authorities said they believed his death was an accidental drowning. But the family says that came too hastily and want more answers, pointing to an independent autopsy that found the cause of his death to be inconclusive. ABC's Aaron Katursky.
8: She met last week with Wells' parents, who pledged to allow investigators to examine his phone, which he left behind in a boat during a July 4th trip with friends to Horn Island. Few details have been released, but the district attorney says that's by design.
9: The pressure for answers does not change what the work requires. Our responsibility to Nolan and our community is to complete this investigation thoroughly, carefully, without compromise.
5: Singer Chris Brown pleaded guilty in a London court this morning to an altercation at a nightclub there 3 years ago. The plea allows Brown to avoid a trial. You're listening to ABC News.
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12: From the WTAX Wild Thrift and Sniff News Center, I'm Will Stevenson. Here's another story about a development-related lawsuit against Sangamon County, but Springfield Business Journal executive editor Michelle Ownby tells the WTAX Morning News Watch it's a turnabout.
13: Last week, we talked about the group of residents that are suing to try to block the CyrusOne data center project. And now we have kind of the reverse situation. We've got a landowner and a developer who are suing because their solar project was not approved. And you may recall that just a year or so ago, the state had passed some legislation that essentially took away a lot of control from local municipalities. The whole idea is, you know, to attract more wind and solar development and green energy and that kind of thing. And Governor Pritzker was trying to give the developers a bit more certainty and attempting to woo them to come to Illinois, but that meant that local municipalities were not allowed to have stricter regulations than what was already outlined by the state.
12: The Business Journal reports Summit Ridge Energy and landowner Mark Roberts want to build a solar farm off Leonard Road. More at CapitalCityNow.com. Get ready for Chris Kindle Market, a German-style holiday village. Downtown Springfield Inc. director Jay Shanley says he anticipates it will be on the old State Capitol Plaza between Thanksgiving and Christmas.
14: Beyond that retail experience, we wanted to provide a food and beverage component and then utilize the inside of the old State Capitol for an arts and culture expo to celebrate the season, provide programming inside of there, also have make and take workshops for children, but that it also gets the benefit of a warming space.
12: Shanley told the city council the holiday walks are kind of played out and downtown is less of a retail space than it used to be. WAND says it will be cloudy with a chance of rain this afternoon and a high in the upper 70s. Will Stevenson, WTA.
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5: All right, let's do it. The Barkley, Van Camp, and Robbins Show. Jamie Barkley, David Van Camp, Scott Robbins. Friday, that always feels good. Gonna have a lot of fun today. Man, there's some nuttiness going on out there.
6: Yeah.
5: And I did not know that the president, Donald J. Trump, was to blame for voter fraud.
6: Yes. Well, New Jersey Governor
7: Wait, what?
6: Yeah,
7: this Donald Trump is.
6: This is according to the New Jersey governor, Mikey Sherrill, who blamed Trump for the fact that her state registered thousands of non-citizens to vote, and hundreds of them actually did vote.
5: Okay, let's hear this.
8: We move very quickly because the people of New Jersey obviously deserve accountability and transparency. We're running an independent investigation right now to get to the bottom of exactly how this happened and what's going on. But, you know, it is not a surprise to me that the federal government, that the Trump administration wants to immediately weaponize this against people as opposed to focusing on making sure that we're running free and fair elections. That's my focus. I would say again that
5: you
8: Trump
5: didn't
8: has done more.
5: Do it.
6: Yeah.
5: You're a prime example of why we need voter ID.
6: Yes.
7: Because people are being told it happened? Is that the problem?
6: Yes.
5: Well, they're pouncing, and you can't pounce, apparently.
6: Yeah, you're not allowed to notice, a.k.a. pounce, on things like this, especially if they prove you right.
7: How do you just get by with saying that?
5: Because you have a media that will help carry your message along.
7: That's ridiculous.
5: Of course it is.
8: I would say again that Trump has done more to undermine our election system than anyone in my lifetime, including Vladimir Putin. He has attacked.
7: Whoa, come on.
5: What? You just say crap. Where are the receipts for that?
6: Yeah.
5: Where's the theory on that one?
7: Including Vladimir Putin?
5: And they're still sticking on the Russia talking point.
6: Yeah, I kind of think that, you know, having thousands of people that we know of illegally registered to vote in your state and hundreds of them illegally casting ballots undermines confidence way more than anything that Donald Trump has done.
5: Agreed.
7: Some humility about it. Come out and say, you know, this is terrible and it needs to be stopped, and we're going to stop it. Not all this game playing with Donald Trump is the response. What?
5: No, man. Okay, go ahead.
7: Vladimir Putin?
5: Roll on. Go ahead.
8: He has attacked the 2020 election, which he ran. He has also sent out an insurrection against us when we were trying to certify that election. He then has defunded.
5: Dude, are you kidding me? You're still going to go with that?
7: It's unbelievable.
5: The unarmed insurrection.
6: Yes.
5: Got it. Go ahead.
8: He then has defunded all of the ways in which we protect and keep our elections safe. So contrary to what he's doing here in New Jersey, we are focused on running fair elections and getting to the bottom of what took place.
5: Okay.
7: God. The lack of self-awareness is stunning.
5: David, I know we were going to do it later. Can I just play the Harmeet Dhillon thing?
6: Oh, sure. Go ahead.
5: You know, Harmeet Dhillon is talking about Jersey because she was asked, they had her on Fox, about investigations going on with all this nonsense, because you get all these states that won't give up the voter rolls to have them checked.
9: You plan to take this fight to the Supreme Court?
10: Well, we do. It's actually closer to 30 states. 20 states have given us their voter rolls voluntarily, and we've found hundreds of thousands of people on those voter rolls who shouldn't have been there. Now, since the governor made this announcement, we've opened up an investigation. We asked her to disclose to us the names of the 6,600 individuals who were wrongfully put on the voter rolls and then the 400 who voted knowing that they weren't entitled to. And today she hasn't responded to us yet, but she did tell the New York Times and others in New Jersey that she wasn't going to give us that information because, quote unquote, we would weaponize it and she doesn't trust us with the data. Well, who can't be trusted with data, Governor Sherrill? It seems like it's actually New Jersey because these people said they weren't entitled to vote and then you put them on the voter rolls. your state, blaming the vendor, calling it a glitch, et cetera. And it is the job of the election officials, not some data vendor, to determine citizenship when they put people on the voter rolls. That's federal law. And it also sounds like, Liz, the state allowed these people to stay on the voter rolls for more than a year after they knew that they weren't legally entitled. That is a violation of federal law, too, federal criminal law.
2: Oh, You could be in a lot of trouble for that.
6: Yeah. I like, too, how Governor Sherrill says, you know, we move quick in the state of New Jersey. This started 3 years ago.
2: Yeah, I know.
6: Come on.
2: It's a joke. An absolute joke. All right. I know that this is becoming a big story out of Madison, Wisconsin.
7: Here we go again.
2: I'll let you set it up, David.
6: Well, Madison, Wisconsin, a known criminal resisted arrest, stabbed a cop, and then got shot and killed. And they're really trying to George Floyd this thing.
2: Yes, they are.
6: And it doesn't seem to be working all that well because you've kind of just got the usual suspects out there. This was crazy, though. During a press conference yesterday, the police chief is at the police station, and this lunatic comes in and starts yelling and takes the mic from the chief of police, and the chief of police just lets him.
2: It's unreal. All right, roll it.
3: We don't want any of that talk. You've given us this speech with you'll deliver justice. Oh, we've seen the cameras. We've seen. It was a knife in this young man's hand. We don't want to hear that today. We didn't want to hear it when they put their neck on George Floyd's neck. We don't their foot on George Floyd's neck, and we don't want to hear it today. That's the, what do you have to say about that? No. Oh, you don't get to talk. Give me this microphone then. Excuse me. That's right. My name is Carlos Dixon. I represent
2: ATAP.
3: All power to all people. Zero power to Zionists. Zero power to capitalists. Zero power to colonialism. What you are doing right now in this city is continuing the disgusting nature of colonialism, the disgusting nature of imperialism. Look up the definition of imperialism. It's all within the policies.
2: Listen, it's unreal that he gave the guy the mic.
6: Yeah.
2: Okay, for most of America, you see this story. Okay, you got this guy. He's resisting arrest and then pulls out the knife and stabs a cop.
6: Mm-hmm.
2: Okay. No one cares the guy got shot. Sorry.
6: Nope.
2: No one cares.
6: No.
2: Everybody's over it.
6: It's like, well, yeah, that's what happens when you stab a cop. You're going to get shot.
2: And you hear these talking points like, when are they going to stop shooting us? When are they going to stop this police brutality? No. When will people stop resisting arrest? When will people stop attacking cops? That's what happens. It's common sense.
6: Mm-hmm.
2: You stab a cop, you're going to get killed.
6: Mm-hmm.
2: Okay. ABC can cover it every day and bury the part where the person had a knife and injured the cop, and they could put that, you know, in a minute and a half, in a two-minute story, so people leave with the impression of, oh, this is not justified. But most people look at it and go, yeah, whatever.
6: I think
2: when I was another one of these.
7: When I was a mobile DJ doing weddings and whatever, and a drunk guy came up and tried to grab my mic, I pushed him off the stage. And give it to him.
2: Right.
7: Here, go ahead, drunkle. You talk whatever, say whatever you want.
2: Oh, yeah.
7: No.
2: Oh, it sounded like someone was intimidated.
7: Well, yes, of course. And they're afraid to look that they don't want to be a racist. They want to, you know.
2: Even you're the police chief.
7: He took the mic from you.
6: I've never been to the police station in Madison, Wisconsin, but that's the other thing is having been a reporter, and when you go into these briefing rooms, usually at most police, everyone that I've been to at least, you're going through some level of security. Like you got to be buzzed in order to get behind the main lobby. If you're going there. So did this dude just like walk past security? Was there no security? That part to me, just the old reporter in my brain was like, how the hell that guy, how was he allowed to get back there?
2: Oh my goodness.
7: And there's Ben Crump.
2: Has Ben on the scene in Madison?
7: He's on
2: now?
7: The scene, yeah.
2: Yes.
7: I think they put the signal out, like the bat signal.
2: Yeah.
7: Ben sees it and just, whatever he's doing, he gets on the plane and flies wherever.
6: It's actually an auditory thing. It's the crump cannon. Fire the crump cannon, and there then he comes a-running.
7: There he is. Yep.
2: And since there wasn't much anymore in Mississippi, now he's in Wisconsin.
7: Well, there's more money in Wisconsin.
2: Yeah. Okay, got it. All right. Meanwhile, speaking of cops... Cops apparently are very upset in New York City because Mamdani is urging people to protest in the street when Benjamin Netanyahu comes to town.
7: I heard this too.
2: And cops are like, are you serious? Because this means it's going to get out of control.
6: Yeah.
2: And we've already had the World Cup and the Knicks with the NBA title. You know, 4th of July, the massive America 250 celebration. We have all these people in this town working overtime, trying to keep everybody safe, and now you fan the flames of this?
6: Yeah.
2: I don't blame him for being upset.
6: Oh, yeah. There were already going to be protests if Netanyahu shows up. I mean, that's just baked in now. But, yeah, when you have the mayor out there with his megaphone saying, yeah, get out there. It's terrible.
2: But are any of us surprised?
7: Nope.
6: No.
2: That's what happens when you elect a guy like, well, Mamdani. Also, Antifa isn't real. Who said that?
6: This is a Wisconsin Democrat, Mark Pocan, trying to whitewash left-wing terrorism by going back to that old Democrat talking point.
2: All right, here we go.
4: The president did a directive, NSPM7, flows off the tongue, doesn't it? That basically is saying Antifa is this entity that's causing all of this. Look, Antifa is nothing. There's not like an address to Antifa. The only Antifa I know is a drag queen with that name, right? It's so ridiculous, yet they're trying to say everything is somehow Antifa or left-related, and it's a way to actually stop free speech in the United States.
2: Well, is that what it is? Mm-hmm. You see Antifa demonstrations in many parts of the United States. Yeah. Okay. Now, if you want to go with the conspiracy when they say white supremacy is what we really got to look after because that's the biggest threat to our country, you can't pinpoint that.
6: Right.
2: Where are those big rallies happening?
6: Right.
2: It's a freaking farce. Mm-hmm. But Antifa, well, it's just an idea, right? Mm-hmm.
7: Because they don't have a mailing address?
6: Yeah, they don't have a mailing address. They have they have stash houses and, you know, they've got a flag. But, yeah, it's just an idea, though, really.
2: Wow.
7: Well, I guess I can't make my checks out to Antifa. No place to send it.
2: If they just had sponsor children,
7: exactly.
2: That would really help the whole cause, wouldn't it?
7: Right.
2: Okay. And don't tell me this. Okay, sometimes I get surprised. We're looking at, you know, the different stuff we're bringing into the show, and David says that he's got libs singing again.
6: Yes.
2: Yeah. Yes. No.
6: There is an anti-ICE protest, a bunch of older liberal white women singing.
2: No. No. No. No.

0: gosh. Oh, no. Somewhere
1: there's a divorced guy who sees that video and says, that alimony check is my favorite time of the month. You know,
0: worth every penny.
2: No kidding.
3: Wow.
0: And then they have tea and crumpets later and talk about how hip it was that they went out and did it. Oh, good night, man. All right, the five stories we're watching today and much more straight ahead right here.

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10: The Markley, Van Camp, and Robbins Show. Jamie Markley, David Van Camp, Scott Robbins, and now the five stories we're watching today.
11: One, two. Okay, number five, Meta is launching Facebook Verified, a free badge to verify there's a real person behind a profile. All you got to do is provide a biometric scan of your face.
10: What could go wrong? Right. How's that going to be used?
11: Right. Okay. The surveillance age is truly upon us.
10: Yeah.
11: Number four, Senator John Ossoff has spent thousands of dollars in campaign funds on makeup services. And since February, it's like $2,800, something like that.
10: Makeup services.
11: Yeah, this is according to the Washington Free Beacon, which looked at some of his disclosures. He's got like a Hollywood makeup artist, somebody who worked on The Hunger Games, doing his makeup for him.
10: Seriously?
11: Yes, he has spent more than Alexandria Ocasio-Cortez has on makeup.
10: Whoa!
12: And just as much as Rashida Tlaib on The Barber.
11: Well, I did kind of like the subtle dig with the Washington Free Beacon report, because they did mention Rashida Tlaib.
12: Oh, mm-hmm. They
11: said, yeah, he spent far more than Alexandria Ocasio-Cortez by about $1,000. He spent more. And okay. Then they listed, like, Rashida Tlaib has, like, apparently declared, like, $28 or something like that.
12: Yeah, that's just in disposable razors.
10: Dude, I'm trying to figure this out. I want to see, like, a picture. What would the dude look like without makeup if you're spending that much on it?
11: He wants to look good on screen. He's also been hitting the gym because he wants to, because you know how he does, he mimics Obama's cadence.
10: I'll have to listen again. I'm sure he does.
11: I think when he first came onto the scene, I think we played sort of side by side. He really tries to do that, but he's been hitting the gym because he wants to look fit. It's all about the spring, a new policy that fast-tracks immigration proceedings. Some people didn't have a court date scheduled until years from now, but the feds are rescinding those to clear out the backlog, and they're saying, hey, now you got like a month to come in instead of like 2 years. And so if you miss your court date, boom, removal order issued.

0: schools and nine entities have been sanctioned that have been involved in Iran's sanctions evasion network. And number one, Kuwait, Bahrain, and Jordan said they were fending off Iranian attacks again. Iran launched drones at American assets hours after U.S. strikes killed four people and partly damaged an Islamic Revolutionary Guard Corps facility.
1: Okay. Apparently it's National Drive-Thru Day.
0: Hmm.
1: It's also National Tequila Day. We will not be participating.
2: I was going to say.
1: No. Can't be going back now. It's been too long. No. But as far as...
2: A double cheeseburger and a shot of tequila, please.
1: You know who's the fastest?
2: Drive-thru?
1: Yeah. Fast food?
2: Chick-fil-A.
0: Taco Bell.
1: Yes, Taco Bell.
2: No, I was going to say Chick-fil-A. I go pretty speedy there, too.
1: Oh, actually, Chick-fil-A did not fare well when it came to speed.
2: That's too bad.
1: Yeah, they ranked last at 427 seconds.
2: You kidding
1: me? Like 7 minutes.
0: Oh, well, part of it is because of the demand. The lines are usually really long. They're very efficient at clearing out those lines, but
2: yeah,
0: it can take some time.
1: But when it came to friendliness, Chick-fil-A, number one.
0: Well, yeah.
1: Has been for years, followed by Dutch Brothers and Raising Cane's. McDonald's, DFL on that one.
2: Really?
0: Well, yeah. Yes. It's like McDonald's, you walk in there and they're like, hey, what are you doing here? I don't know, I want food.
1: It really depends on which one you go to and where you're at.
2: It does.
1: Then some areas, it's like a hassle you're even there. In other places, it's pretty welcoming. It just depends.
2: Inner city McDonald's, they act like they're doing me a favor by waiting on me.
0: The worst for me personally is always Wendy's. I think walk in there and the cashier is pregnant and smoking.
2: Yeah.
1: See, you always say that. I haven't had good experiences at Wendy's.
0: The fry guys giving somebody a tattoo. It's crazy.
1: Overall satisfaction, Chick-fil-A again. Yeah. So even with the wait, there you go.
2: It's worth the wait.
1: Elon Musk, did you hear this interview with The Economist? Not taking it at all. That and what's your story coming up?

0: Good afternoon and happy Friday, Central Illinois. Here's a look at your forecast from the WAND Weather Center. Continuing to see a couple chances for some scattered showers across Central Illinois as we head throughout the rest of our Friday. That rain chance will linger throughout the overnight hours and into our Saturday. See those highs continue sitting near the upper 70s, overnight lows close to 64, where we gradually start warming up as we head throughout the weekend. I'm meteorologist Ben Whitney.
1: ABC News, I'm Stephanie Officer. With several Saudi oil tankers now becoming targets for the Iranian-backed Houthis, many worry another choke point could be coming for the global oil industry. ABC's Matt Rivers.
2: We've been talking about the Strait of Hormuz for months, but less so about a strait called Bab el-Mandeb, just off the coast of Yemen in the Red Sea. 10-12% of all global shipping goes through that strait each year, and now a lot of Saudi oil does as well. The fear now is what happens if the Houthis and Iran jointly decide to close Bab el-Mandeb altogether, causing oil prices to skyrocket.
1: A slow-moving storm system brings multi-day floods to the Carolinas. ABC News meteorologist Ginger Z.
3: Charleston to Wilmington today finds themselves in a level 3 out of 4, so that's where some of the heaviest rain will be falling. We're talking about 3-inch per hour rainfall rates possible. That includes Myrtle Beach right in the center of it. We've seen these heavy showers. Obviously, we know what this front can do. It's taken its sweet time getting through, and we're going to...
1: This is ABC.
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5: 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Social Security funds could run out in 6 years. U.S. Senator Dick Durbin talks about that with WAND-TV's Doug Wolf.
6: Senator Durbin tells me Congress needs to fix it right now.
7: The longer you wait, day by day, week by week, month by month, year by year, the tougher it gets, the more difficult the decision.

0: are. And I want to make sure we do it as soon as possible so people have confidence they can always count on Social Security.
1: If the Social Security Trust Fund runs out of money, senior citizens will face significant cuts to their monthly checks.
0: But for 20% of the people who receive Social Security, they have no other source of income.
1: If action is not taken, 70 million Americans who rely on Social Security will see their monthly benefits cut by an average of $450 a month.
0: What I want to do is to bring to the floor of the Senate any proposal that buys 50 years of solvency for Social Security.
1: Senator Durbin wants a fix for Social Security on the legislative agenda this year. Doug Wolf, WAND News.
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8: The Markley, Van Camp, and Robin Show. I'm Jamie Markley, the Gen Xer. The Millennial, David Van Camp, and the Sexy Boomer. That's Scott Robbins. Happened to see this piece of an interview, The Economist. This person's name is Zanny Mitten-Beddoes. Okay? And she's from the UK. She's interviewing Elon Musk.
9: Well, run that name by me again.
8: Zanny Mitten-Beddoes.
9: The UK's not a real place.
8: No, right. She's very proud of it and doesn't like that Elon Musk has been spreading, you know, false impressions of the UK. And she calls him a far-right supporter. And he's taking issue. He's just not having it at all.
10: You support not just the populist right, but the far right. In fact, very fringe parties in some countries.
11: No, I support the normal people.
10: Okay.
11: What do you call the far right, falsely?
10: You think as the normal person. Okay.
11: Yes. Literally, you could go back 10 or 15 years, and these policies were completely normal. In fact, one of the tricks that I think is funny. One thing that's quite funny is to like take a speech from Obama and Hillary, and then go to someone and say who's on the sort of what I call the lunatic left, and say, what do you think of the speech by Trump? I'm like, oh, wow, he's the worst person ever. Actually, that was a speech by Obama. Or actually, that was a speech by Hillary.
10: I agree that the center of gravity in this country has shifted. Certainly the Democratic Party shifted to the left. But that's not what I'm talking about. I'm talking about people like Rupert Lowe. I'm talking
11: right.
10: about
11: Please.
10: People
11: it's,
10: on...
11: It's actually just normal people. It's just normal people. And here are the principles. And tell me, which of these sound terrible? That we should have secure borders, that we should have safe cities, that we should have sensible spending. Which of those three are far right
10: those
11: fringe?
10: No,
11: and I would like to just admonish you and the media for the absurd characterization of the far right. It is false and misleading and nonsense. Please keep this part in.
10: We'll keep all of this in. Let me cut this part. Let me push back on that.
11: Because it is nonsense.
10: Elon, you have.
12: She was. Popeye, wasn't she?
9: Wait, Miss, Miss Mittens, man.
12: man.
8: Oh, buddy. Well, it's funny then. I happen to see a follow-up on X. Someone shared this, and Elon's like, exactly. And it was Obama. Debate. 2008. Roll it.
13: This administration, the Bush administration, has done nothing to control the problem that we have. We've had 5 million undocumented workers come over the borders. Since George Bush took office, it has become an extraordinary problem. And
8: time out there, dude. Whenever we're talking about this, and I will say we've been talking about this for 20 years, and it used to be this would be offensive to people in the GOP to say crack down on the illegal immigration and on the companies that are hiring these people. It's not fair to the American workers. Whoa, some of these companies, they need the cheap labor. Blah blah blah. Shh. Don't tell anybody. Oh, and you're trying to tell people, I'm the same as I've ever been on the stupid issue. But neither party wants to get anything done. But anyway, this is back to Obama.
13: The reason the American people are concerned is because they are seeing their own economic position slip away. And oftentimes, employers are exploiting these undocumented workers. They're not paying the minimum wage. They're not observing worker safety laws. As president, I will make sure that we finally have the kind of border security that we need. That's step number one.
9: Xenophobic. Well, that he was espousing the great replacement theory, wasn't he?
8: Yes, he was.
9: Oh, my goodness.
8: Shame on him.
13: That's step number one. Step number two is to take on employers. Right now, an employer has more of a chance of getting hit by lightning than be prosecuted for hiring an undocumented worker. That has to change. They have to be held accountable. Start shedding some light on the problem, and we can once again be a nation of laws and a nation of immigrants. That's what I intend to do as President of the United States.
8: Why doesn't anyone ever bring that up to Obama now?
12: Isn't that stunning to hear?
8: Yeah. I remember it, though. It was less than 20 years ago.
12: 18 years ago.
8: Yeah.
12: 18 years ago.
8: I know. Yeah. Gosh, dang. Yeah, we talked about it before. And, yeah, voting for Obama one time, but still. Did you really vote for him? Like, you got to understand, at the time.
12: Yeah, it was a different time, yeah.
8: And there were different issues. And, you know, I would say I was fairly naive politically. But also, the Democratic talking points at the time were at least in the same ballpark. It's nowhere near the same party now.
9: Yeah.
8: And I, you know, if I had it to do over again, I wouldn't have voted for Obama because he was full of crap.
12: Such a different place in your life, too.
8: Oh yeah,
12: you're just kind of starting out your career, and you know, you don't understand that what happens if you start making a little money and having a family and all those things that go with it, how you shift.
8: You knew you were tired of politics, and you were looking for something different.
12: Well, yeah, and Hopi Changey came along. Yeah,
8: so, yeah, and you were naive enough to buy into that BS. And then you figured it out in a few years. Hey, this guy changed on everything.
12: He was a very impressive figure, though.
8: Oh, yeah. Well, what was he saying? What was he saying to young black dudes? Pull your pants up.
12: Yeah, he was.
8: Be respectable.
12: Yeah, and again.
8: Quit impregnating women. You can't say that now.
9: Oh, no.
8: But a lot of us have the same views. But now you're what? Racist if you have that view.
12: Yeah.
8: Oh, okay. Because what? I see the world differently and have some family values.
12: Yeah.
8: And know what's best for kids.
12: But it's also great to hear that stuff.
8: Oh, yeah.
12: And to realize that they were a lot more sane and normal during that time than they are now.
8: Yes, but the one thing that's happening right now with the communists is it's the same sort of hope and change message that they're giving people that are young and naive, and all they know is, hey, we are not making a whole lot of money, we're falling way behind, and somebody needs to change this system.
12: Yeah. I got a crap degree, I got nowhere to go with it.
8: Right.
12: And, you know, I should have learned how to weld or be an electrician or a roofer or whatever, right?
8: Whatever.
12: Yeah.
8: Yeah, but I was told if I went to school for this.
12: Absolutely. Yeah.
8: You know?
12: I was lied to. Yeah.
8: Exactly. Yeah. All right. Time to move on. We do it a couple of times a day. Go around the table. It may not be the biggest story out there, but it caught your attention. David, today, what's your story?
9: It's been one of those stories that has been out there for a while, but hasn't been a big topic of, you would say, national conversation. Whoa. And that is that Tijuana is dumping raw sewage into America, and people in San Diego are getting sick from it. It is because Tijuana had a major boost in population, their infrastructure is terrible, and so they're just leaking poo water into San Diego County.
8: Well, that's xenophobic to even say that.
9: It's gross, man.
8: Yeah, it is.
9: And whole San Diego County, hey, they're stepping up to the plate. They're handing out air purifiers to deal with it.
12: The stench?
9: Yeah. So inside your home, because, I mean,
12: oh my God,
9: there are doctors who are talking about now seeing teenagers with chronic migraines because you've got this toxic air coming into their homes.
8: Oh my God.
9: Well, but then there was one part, you know, kind of talking about entitlement. A little bit. Here's part of the report from the local Fox affiliate. It'll start off with one of the local officials talking about how they're solving the problem by giving people air filters.
8: Oh, gosh.
14: You spoke up, you fought for your family and your health, and we heard you and we acted.
15: But some worry more devices mean higher electric bills, which they're already seeing.
16: If it is going to keep adding just like more electricity, it's almost like at what benefit? Like, we don't even get kind of any incentives. You know, like any help or any like discount on our bill.
8: Oh my God.
9: This is a young woman who just got 3 free air purifiers from the county. Yeah, but what about my electric bill? Somebody else needs to take up the tab.
8: At
9: for
8: what
9: that.
8: Cost? Is there any sort of machine that could help you stop talking like this? Maybe?
9: A brain purifier?
8: Yeah, something.
16: At what benefit? Like, we don't even get kind of any incentives.
12: I can't stand
9: How much that. More is that actually going?
8: Jeez.
9: Running an air purifier is not going to drastically increase your...
8: No, it's not. Good night, man.
12: I can't believe it smells that bad, though.
9: Oh, dude, yeah. It's because the river is filled with poop. It's raw sewage, man.
12: Ugh. Gosh.
8: Do the clean air you got at your place, don't take it for granted.
12: Yeah. Get one of those big tree air fresheners just hanging from the ceiling.
8: All right, Scotty, what do you got for your story?
12: This is kind of interesting. Democratic Representative Ro Khanna, he's a peach, has a message for his party ahead of the midterms. Get monitors to the polls now! Get lawyers on speed dial. Do whatever you have to do, but you need to keep ICE out. Well, okay, so we need to have monitors at the polls. Who are volunteers? We need to make sure ICE is not at the polls. We need to make sure that we have an election observer that is there all the time, prepared to take legal action. The president is going to do everything he can to delegitimize this election. Well, I have a question. Hello? If non-citizens can't vote, which you've said many, many times, what are you worried about?
8: That's my question. Like, if ICE is at the polling place, I don't care.
12: Nope. They're going to take the people who are here illegally. They can't vote anyway.
8: Right.
12: But
8: so
12: you
8: nothing
12: wanted
8: to, work
12: to
8: about.
12: Vote, Ro. You gave yourself away without giving yourself away.
8: Yes.
12: Absolutely did.
8: I agree.
12: Jeez.
8: Yeah. For my story, this was a piece in Business Insider written by this dude whose parents were going on a vacation. They wanted to visit Japan. They're going to Tokyo.
12: Okay.
8: And so in the piece, he asked the question, basically, which is easier, traveling with a toddler or grandparents?
12: Well.
8: Why did you make that face, David?
9: Because my gut reaction is toddler's easier.
8: Well, he's comparing it, and it's just kind of a funny piece. And he said, you know, it turned out to be traveling with the grandparents was tougher than the toddlers, by at least some. And here's why. One, they couldn't get around well. Okay. By the way, his parents are 78.
12: Yeah.
8: Literally and figuratively. Because apparently Tokyo is known for its efficient train system, but they couldn't use it because the mother couldn't see or maneuver well enough to use the subways, so they had to deal with taxis. So that made that part tougher. And he said they really struggled with ordering food. They could not grasp how to use the popular vending machines. Just electronically, whatever.
12: Right.
8: And they weren't able to stand long enough to wait in the lines at the best places. So they did ultimately try several foods, which is far from a given with a toddler. So that part was good. But then he thought, you know, a short rest here and there will be good for them, keep their energy up. But he said it wasn't enough. He wrote in the piece, I thought 15-minute breaks would be long enough, but they never were. Every stop stretched to nearly an hour. And if a cafe had Wi-Fi, I'd completely lose them. Both would immediately reach for their phones exactly like my teenagers do. He did say on the plus side, he did get more gratitude than there would have been with a toddler. Even if he had to wait until it was over. But he said when it was done, they were leaving for the airport, and the father hugged him and said, we could have never done this trip without you. We would have been stuck in our hotel rooms overwhelmed. So they were very thankful that he was like their travel guide.
9: I think sometimes, too, there's a tendency, and I get it just from a human perspective, but there's a tendency to not want to let your kid sort of dictate where you're going or take the lead on certain things.
8: Right.
9: So that adds more tension. It adds more speed bumps to the process. Things can take a little bit longer because it's like, man, if you would just let me handle this.
8: Right.
9: But I get it. From there's pride in there. I mean, I understand that.
8: Yeah. So,
12: well,
8: there's pluses and minuses with both, but I thought that was just a funny piece. So there you go. Boy, if you're going to get arrested, stealing bacon or stealing vodka, what's worse? What if you stole them both? Do they go together at all?
12: Tell me.
8: Nimrod's in the news coming up in a few, and a news update next.

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0: between 4 and 11.5 cents a bushel higher, and your wheat trade, well, we're between 16.25 cents and 19.25 cents a bushel lower. It's not necessarily fundamentals have changed in wheat. It's just that there have been some pretty significant gains over the past few days, and we're coming up on a weekend, and those that are long in the market, they're putting some money in their pocket for the weekend. Soybean oil pricing from 53 cents to $1.16 lower. Soybean meal today between $2.80 and $3.30 higher. 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At the Board of Trade, September corn, we're off a penny at $4.63. December down 0.75 cents at $4.86¾. The March is down 0.75 cents at $5.02¼. August soybeans are 11.5 higher, $12.49. SEP up 11 at $12.42. November futures up at 11.5 at $12.55¼. In the wheat pit today, the nearby September is down 19.25 cents. Remember, we were above $7 and now at $6.77. And next July wheat, we're 16¾ lower, $7.12¾. I'm Jeff Nally.
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1: The Markley Van Camp and Robin Show. If you thought about losing significant weight, and you're like, I'm not doing the shots, I can't do that, I don't want to deal with the needles, and then I heard about some of the side effects, I don't want to do Depends or anything like that. 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You've heard it. 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
3: President Trump posting on Truth Social that Xi Jinping, the president of China, has assured him that they would not sell any weapons to Iran, and that statement included Chinese companies. He says, considering our relationship, I take him at his word, and besides, I'm doing him big favors. Also, likewise, President Putin, despite his horrible war going on in Ukraine, the relationship remains as it does with President Zelensky. He told me that he would not sell weapons to Iran. He

0: understands that I do not sell weapons to Ukraine, but to NATO countries. They pay full price, and those how those weapons are distributed, I have no idea. Therefore, two major countries that speak of often in terms of Iran are, in my opinion, not participating. There you go.
1: All right. And now Nimrod's in the news.
2: When the going gets tough.
3: Damn it, this is too hard.
2: The dumb get dumber.
4: All right, Dean.
2: It's Nimrod's in the news on the Martley, Van Camp, and Robbins show.
3: I love the poorly educated.
1: All right. Nimrod's in the news. We go to California. 39-year-old Shanae Watkins arrested for stealing bacon and vodka from grocery stores.
5: Wow.
1: Plural. One store caught her hiding at least 14 packages of Oscar Mayer thick-cut bacon and six handles of Tito's vodka in her bag.
0: Breakfast of champions right there.
1: There you go.
5: Clear plan for quality of life right there. That's it.
1: After that, she drove to another store, tried to steal five more packages of bacon, six more handles of vodka. In the reusable bag, she was booked into jail. Everyone enjoyed breakfast, and that's Nimrod's in the news.

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2: Good afternoon and happy Friday, Central Illinois. Here's a look at your forecast from the WAND Weather Center. Continuing to see a couple chances for some scattered showers across Central Illinois as we head throughout the rest of our Friday. That rain chance will linger throughout the overnight hours and into our Saturday. See those highs continue sitting near the upper 70s. Overnight lows close to 64, where we gradually start warming up as we head throughout the weekend. I'm meteorologist Ben Whitney.
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4: From ABC News, I'm Stephanie Officer. President Trump has issued another round of tariffs effective this week. Many businesses have said they'd have to rethink their prices because of those extra tariffs. Dr. Justin Wolfers, economist with the University of Michigan, tells ABC News the White House is using a bit of trade law from the 70s to justify the new tariffs.
5: The United States is in the process of isolating itself from the rest of the world. And so the first thing that does is it's going to raise the cost of living. Second thing, it makes our economy less dynamic. It means that American companies don't have to compete so hard anymore. And so don't be surprised if you'll be paying higher prices even for American-made goods, because they're no longer going to be competing with others. And then beyond the economics, there's this question of what is America's place in the world and how will that play out geopolitically over time? And if we've made ourselves less essential and less good friends for everyone else, I think that reduces our role in the world.
4: The White House also claimed the 60 countries whose imports will be affected use forced labor to make their goods. But some, like Australia and much of the EU, have strict laws against forced labor. Well, after days of speculation, NBA star LeBron James says he's signing with the Philadelphia 76ers, bringing the NBA's biggest offseason storyline to a close. ABC's Morgan Norwood.
6: LeBron James posting on X, writing he was pretty sure he played his last game after the season ended, saying that he needed time to decide whether he still loved the game. Well, the answer is, quote, I still truly love this game, and I have so much more to give. LeBron, we know, is signing a 2-year, $8 million deal with the Philadelphia 76ers, according to our partners at ESPN. James says that this decision wasn't necessarily about money or family.
4: LeBron's New Jersey is already sold out on the Sixers website. Bon Jovi had to end his New York City concert early last night, telling the crowd at Madison Square Garden it was due to a sinus infection. You're listening to ABC News.
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9: From the WTAX Wild Thrift and Sniff News Center, I'm Will Stephenson. Canada-based Zero Point Cryogenics has chosen Chicago as its first U.S. location. WTAND-TV's Mike Miletich reports with State Representative Cam Buckner.
10: The company will receive incentives through the state's Manufacturing Illinois Chips for Real Opportunity program. Zero Point has agreed to make a substantial capital investment and create more than 20 new high-growth specialized jobs in Illinois. CEO Chris Kasson says he's excited to be at the epicenter of the rapidly evolving industry.
11: We expect these critical partners to include American academic and research institutions, U.S.-based quantum computing companies, the U.S. government and military, and military contractors.
10: State and local leaders say ZeroPoint is one of only six companies in the world with the expertise to design and manufacture this equipment.
12: Illinois is making a deliberate choice. We do not simply want to host a quantum computer. We intend to help build the entire quantum economy around it.
10: Mike Miletich, WAND News.
9: Illinois election officials say the state's voter registration lists are accurate and up-to-date, and safeguards are in place to prevent non-citizens from accidentally getting registered. Capital News Illinois reports New Jersey officials acknowledged this week that a software glitch in that state's motor vehicles agency inadvertently allowed more than 6,000 non-U.S. citizens to become registered. Illinois experienced a similar software glitch in 2019, allowing 545 non-citizens to become registered, but officials say that problem was quickly resolved and only 15 people voted. The feds recently threatened to prosecute state election officials who failed to keep non-citizens off their voter rolls. In Illinois, local election authorities have the primary duty of maintaining voter registration lists. The WAND-TV forecast, chance of rain this afternoon, high in the upper 70s. Will Stevenson, WTA.
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22: The Markley, Van Camp, and Robbins Show. Jamie Markley, David Van Camp, Scott Robbins. All right, David, somebody got stabby in New York.
23: Yeah, someone did. A Jewish man and an Asian man were stabbed by a lunatic identified as Raul Morales, who was heard screaming Allahu Akbar in New York City yesterday. And so it seems pretty clear what motivated this. It's a possible hate crime, they're saying. New York Attorney General Letitia James spoke about the attacks.
22: Okay.
24: I also want to say that I had the opportunity to speak to the police commissioner as well as the local district attorney, and they have asked me not to draw any conclusions as a result of last night's event. And so I don't want to draw any conclusions.
23: Yeah, I don't want to draw any conclusions.
25: They don't want me to, so I'm not going to draw any.
23: Whatever, you know.
22: Meaning whether or not it's a hate crime.
23: Right.
25: Yeah. The jury's still out.
22: Right. Even though he yelled Allahu Akbar.
25: Yeah, people say things, you know.
22: Right. And he had a jersey that said Jihadi All-Stars.
25: Did he?
22: I'm just saying if he did, we don't know.
23: No,
22: we're not quite sure what motivated this.
23: It's possible he was looking at a snack bar and saying, I love you, snack bar. You know?
25: It's possible that it was misinterpreted, yes.
22: Yeah. Maybe it was Toby Keith, I love this bar, just because of the accent it came out as Allahu Akbar. Maybe.
25: Alibaba. Alibaba.
22: Maybe. Oh. Something like that.
23: Kareem Abdul-Jabbar. Maybe. Barrow. Maybe he's just a fan.
25: Who knows?
22: Yeah, he was talking about the Knicks and said, well,
25: yeah.
22: Anyway. Yeah, I think we all know what that was about.
25: It's dumb that they're... We don't know.
22: I know.
25: Can't be sure.
22: Speaking of New York. Uh-oh. Nick Shirley showed up in New York. That's not good for the left, usually.
23: No.
22: I mean, I know that he's not, you know, an award-winning journalist, right. And he doesn't have a journalist degree, as they say.
25: How many Peabodys does he want, huh?
22: But he's broken a whole lot of stories about fraud in the United States.
23: That have led to actual guilty pleas.
22: Correct.
25: But no Murrow Awards.
23: Right.
22: Uh-uh.
25: None of those.
23: No Broadcast Excellence Award.
25: No, none of those. No.
23: Best feature?
25: Nope, nothing, David, nothing.
22: No, the state of Kansas hasn't given him an award for his journalism. No, no one has.
25: And he's on your side as well, so. Mm-hmm.
22: Is he really? Here he is in New York.
0: Here inside of these residential apartment complexes, we have some DME companies, durable medical equipment companies that receive money from New York Medicaid. And it's a bit fishy that they're operating inside of these residential apartment complexes. So we're going to see what's going on. We have Premier, Lifeline, and NextGen. They're all operating out of one apartment. Let's see what's going on.
22: Okay, so he's going in there. And he's talking about, you know, this is how the scam works. They operate around adult daycares. They provide equipment for ghost clients that don't exist, you know, like wheelchairs, knee braces, things like that, which apparently is easier to open than a bank account. And then you just bill Medicare for millions. Hmm. That's it. Just, you know, pretty easy to do. So he starts knocking on doors of what are supposed to be these facilities, right?
0: How's it going, ma'am? My name is Nick. Is here? Yeah. Here, three durable medical equipment companies were launched within just a few months apart here, and that takes money from Medicaid and Medicare services. Mm-hmm. And so we're wondering, like, where's the equipment at?
1: Actually, I don't know.
0: But so do you guys not have any of the equipment here?
1: No.
0: No,
1: I don't have any.
22: No, anything. What?
25: What?
22: Nothing.
25: Equipment? What?
22: So, obviously, the officials there should be looking into that.
25: Yeah.
22: Now, the way I understand it, the failing New York Times, which is the standard bearer as far as journalistic integrity,
23: it is.
22: That's what we're told.
23: Yeah, it's the national paper of record.
22: Apparently, they couldn't break this caper. But Nick Shirley's gone in with his video camera again and is finding some fraud.
23: Well, they emailed and got a statement that said that there was nothing. Remember when CNN actually did that?
22: They did do it.
23: They actually.
22: You're not joking.
23: Was that California or was that Minneapolis or Minnesota?
22: One of the times.
23: When they were trying to basically debunk Nick Shirley, they said they sat in a hotel room and called these companies. And they said, well, we got responses denying these allegations. Okay, back up. Go home.
22: Yeah, that's all you got to do. CNN calls. So is there any part of this that people are suggesting that you would have, you know, frauded the government here with these medical supplies? No, that's not us. Oh, okay, thank you.
23: Yep.
22: They have a nice day.
23: Democracy dies in darkness.
22: Oh, gosh. But then, what, Nick Shirley's been called every name in the book, too.
23: Oh yeah.
22: And anti-immigrant. And xenophobic. He's just going where the fraud is.
23: Right.
22: Doesn't matter what nationality someone is, where you're from, what your religion is, anything else. But, you know, just so happens there's been a lot of fraud from one side of the political aisle. And a lot of times it's from people from other countries.
25: I think the guy got tired of sitting around watching it happen.
22: Yeah.
25: You know, and while your Edward R. Murrow Award winners are, you know, covering the price of peaches, you know, now we've got this going on.
22: Or trying to, what, draw up another race story?
25: Of course.
22: Somewhere else?
25: But this is happening everywhere.
23: You got to think, though, you know, a lot of these journalists, these Murrow Award-winning journalists are also really busy writing tips for how to survive a heat wave.
25: Well, that's true, David.
23: That's life-saving work.
25: Are you kidding me? The deaths, they would have been stacking up bodies of cordwood if
23: you
25: heard them telling him what to do.
23: Yeah, take frequent breaks if you're outside. Yeah.
25: Stay in the air conditioning.
22: Yeah. Okay.
25: Stuff like that, because they're going to go out with their sweatshirts on and run, you know. So,
22: other news out there, you heard the story that Alexandria Ocasio-Cortez is leading as far as front runners, Democratic Party, in the New Hampshire poll.
23: Yeah.
25: Incredible.
22: Oh, yeah. And with Kamala Harris on that one, she's like DFL. She's like 5%.
23: Yeah.
22: AOC's up around 20, and then you get Pete Buttigieg and others. So a lot of people are talking about, you know, are you going to run? And she's, you know, being a little cheeky about it. Well, it's up to the people. Haven't thought about it till after the midterms, but hasn't ruled it out. You know, all of that. And some people think that she's going to be like the face of the Democratic Socialists because that's what she's run on for a long time. and she's got favorability with that group. Trump, talking about the Democratic Socialists, he had a funny line in this, too.
1: That we want to be free, and we're going to continue to be free as long as we're smart. And we can't be hoodwinked. We can't be taken advantage of by people that say you're going to have a free home. You're going to get free rent. Everything's going to be free. What they don't say is a year later, everything is going to be end up in squalor, destruction, and death, and also death for our country. So we have to stop the threat of the communist rhetoric that you're hearing right now, because these people, they don't act. I'm very happy a poll came out. It said they're highly educated, but doing very poorly. In other words, they're losers. They went to school, they got a good education, now they can't. They don't know what they're doing, so what they do is they complain about people like yourselves that have done so well. But we can't let the communist ideology even, we don't want to even think about it for this country. It would be terrible.
22: Yeah. In other words, losers. Mm-hmm. Classic Trump there. Did you guys hear about the Secret Service agent on J.D. Vance's detail placed on leave?
23: Oh, yeah, because he's leaking information.
22: Yes. Yeah. And then PMS Now does this big story about how there's a lot of people within the Secret Service that are very upset because of all the demands that J.D. Vance places on Secret Service.
23: Then find a different job. I don't know what to tell you.
22: Yeah, it was interesting. You know, Susan Crabtree with Real Clear Politics, she's done a lot of reporting on Secret Service. And part of it, she was talking about how J.D. Vance and Kamala Harris are completely different, but they have the same amount of staff. Hmm. Here's just part of what she said in an interview.
2: He's traveling at least twice as much, if not likely more. He's very integral to this administration, far more than VP Harris was. And he also has young kids. So that is stressing, providing a lot of stress for the detail. And they haven't done anything at the leadership level that I know of that to address these concerns that have been simmering on the detail for months and months.
22: Yeah, like, you might need some more people because it's around the clock. Because in the PMS Now story, they were talking about a planned Marine 2 helicopter flight that was then later canceled due to weather. They're saying, well, you know, all this stuff, they make it out to be, well, it was for a golf lesson for his kid. That's what we're doing. But at the same time, J.D. Vance is trying to be a dad.
23: Yeah.
22: And Susan Crabtree was explaining that that's the easiest way to travel, like better than a motorcade or something
2: some
22: like that.
2: Parts, yeah, that are seemingly partisan gratuitousness on the part of MS Now that leaked it. You know, the fact that he was going, that there was a request that J.D. Vance was accompanying his son to a golf course on Joint Base Andrews. That to me seems like totally played up as some kind of elitism, you know, privilege, when that is the easiest way to transport the vice president and the president is by Marine 1 and Marine 2. The motorcades involve far more agents.
22: I suppose. Is it one of those things where, depending on if you like the person or not, you hear a story like that that either irritates you or it doesn't?
23: I think so. I mean, I don't know. To me, it was. I know. I think I got some hate for this, but like the whole Obama golfing thing, the golf trips never bothered me. I know they bothered you because the guy was a chop, right?
22: Is he ever going to get any better?
23: Right.
22: My gosh,
25: you were bothered more by his score than the fact that he went.
22: Yeah. Well, a lot of people too. They thought, wait a second. I thought this guy, you know, he had the image of the basketball player.
25: Yeah.
22: And all of a sudden, you know, now he's the golfer now that he's in the White House. He saw his swing. It was like an octopus in a phone booth. It's like, all over the place.
25: What is it?
22: He just irritates me in general.
25: Is it the J.D. Vance thing, though? Like spending a day with your kid, like being a dad? And I mean, you're the vice president. It's a lot weirder than if you're, you know.
22: Yeah.
25: If you're just the average guy.
22: And Susan Crabtree also brought up, you know what? When it was Hunter Biden's daughter on detail,
25: yeah,
22: no one was doing a story on that.
2: We didn't hear much about criticism of Hunter Biden's taking care of Hunter Biden's children and from MS Now or from this particular reporter during the Biden tenure. And it's interesting to note that it's even part of a lawsuit that a Secret Service agent has filed.
22: I hadn't heard this.
2: Because he was penalized for telling Maisie Biden, who was Hunter Biden's daughter, that this particular agent was carting around Maisie Biden and her friends she was over 21 at the time. They were drinking. There was a lot of, you know, going to nightclubs. A friend said, hey, I'd like you to drop me off at a place before they dropped Maisie Biden at her final destination. And the Secret Service agent said, I'm not an Uber driver. And the Maisie Biden then turned him in to his supervisors for saying that. And he believes he was penalized. I haven't heard any other reporters on the left that story yet.
22: Hunter Biden's daughter and their friends boozing. He'd take me home. I'm not an Uber driver. Dang.
23: That is pretty unprofessional, but I get it.
22: Come on. All right, the news update of the five stories we're watching today coming right up.

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2: The Markley Van Camp and Robbins Show. Jamie Markley, David Van Camp, Scott Robbins, and now the 5 stories we're watching today.
15: 1, 2, 3, 4, 5. Parsley and cilantro. also now linked to a diarrhea outbreak in North Carolina. That same little bug that just keeps popping up.
16: What kind of diarrhea is it, though?
15: It's explosive.
16: Okay, so it stays at the top of the list, then. Okay.
15: It's very, yes, it's there. Mm. Taco Bell in the clear in that outbreak, by the way. I will not take any Taco Bell slander on this show. Number four, Democratic National Committee has selected, officially, South Carolina to hold the opening contest in the presidential primaries in 2028.
17: Okay.
15: So, no more Iowa first in the nation. No more New Hampshire. Man.
17: Too white.
15: Too white. And also,
17: that's what they were saying. I'm not making it up.
15: Absolutely, that is totally what they've been saying. What the activists have been saying for years. Also, this is a big. The strategy here is to try to take any wind out of the sails of Democratic Socialists because of the black population in South Carolina. Yeah, they're not down with the communists.
17: No.
15: So there's a strategic angle there as well. Number three,
17: not happy.
15: Yeah. Number three, President Trump says Canada. Disinvited the U.S. from this big opening between Canada and, I believe, Detroit, the Gordie Howe bridge opening, adding that his administration renegotiated the agreement. So the United States will now receive 50% of the bridge's profits. So it's okay. Sanctions on them. Number one, Kuwait, Bahrain, and Jordan said they were fending off Iranian attacks again on Friday. Iran launched drones at American assets hours after U.S. strikes killed four.

0: and just see how this would fit with today's Democratic Party. Roll it.
1: New generation of Democrats, Bill Clinton and Al Gore, and they don't think the way the old Democratic Party did. They've called for an end to welfare as we know it, so welfare can be a second chance, not a way of life.
0: What? How about that?
2: That's unbelievable.
0: There's more.
1: They've sent a strong signal to criminals by supporting the death penalty.
0: What?
1: And they've rejected the old tax and spend politics. Clinton's balanced 12 budgets, and they've proposed a new plan investing in people, detailing $140 billion in spending cuts they'd make right now. Clinton Gore, for people, for a change.
0: Oh, for a change.
2: That sounds like the Republican ticket, doesn't it? It does. That's incredible.
0: Yeah. Going to get tough on crime.
2: Yeah.
0: Okay, welfare. Okay, you need a little help for a while, but not forever.
2: Yeah, it's a hand up. Not a lifestyle choice, yeah.
0: Not anymore. You can't say that stuff.
2: No.
0: Even though that might be the best for people.
2: We argue whether they can buy Doritos with it or not. I mean, that's...
0: Yes, of course. You spend it however you want.
2: Not that you can't get it. Yeah, it's crazy. Okay, well, that's good. We've heard from Obama and them today.
0: Yes.
2: Both of them.
0: How about that?
2: Sound like somebody from the right. Yeah.
0: It does.
2: Holy smokes.
0: Okay.
2: That's how far that party's gone. Drifted.
0: All right, we got to get to, man, how they're really trying to make this a George Floyd situation in Madison, Wisconsin, and around it. What's your story? Coming up.

0: Good afternoon and happy Friday, Central Illinois. Here's a look at your forecast from the WAND Weather Center. Continuing to see a couple chances for some scattered showers across Central Illinois as we head throughout the rest of our Friday. That rain chance will linger throughout the overnight hours and into our Saturday. See those highs continue sitting near the upper 70s, overnight lows close to 64, where we gradually start warming up as we head throughout the weekend. I'm meteorologist Ben Whitney.
1: ABC News, I'm Stephanie Officer. More than 80 countries are included in President Trump's new 10% to 12.5% tariffs reportedly aimed at combating forced labor violations. This as the administration looks to reignite trade talks. ABC's Elizabeth Schulze.
2: Basically, what's happened is that the White House, the Trump administration, has done these investigations. This is a more traditional way of imposing tariffs into all of these partners. They're accusing them of using forced labor practices as a justification for putting these new tariffs in place.
1: Oil prices pushed higher by nearly two full weeks of U.S. attacks on Iran, hitting neighbors in the Middle East. ABC's Rebecca Jarvis.
3: National average this morning, $4.09 a gallon. It has been creeping higher since this re-escalation. Gas Buddy's Patrick DeHaan predicts the U.S. could see $4.25 to $4.40 a gallon very soon. And it all comes back to the price of oil. Multiple routes are threatened, with the price of oil about $89.37 a barrel this morning.
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6: Downtown Springfield Incorporated Director Jay Shanley says he wants to replace the holiday walks with Chris Kindle Market. Told the city council, including Alderwoman Erin Conley, about it this week.
7: As you go to Chris Kindle Markets, they typically happen the 4 weeks between Thanksgiving and Christmas. Holiday walks currently are Wednesday and Saturday. It's our intention to put on a Wednesday, Friday, and Saturday Chris Kindle Market through that season for those 4 weeks.
8: And where will that be located?
7: We've looked at three locations: Union Square Park, the Old State Capitol Lawn, and also the Old State Capitol Plaza. Currently, right now, it looks like the Old State Capitol Plaza is the best space.
6: With activities inside the Old State Capitol, where you could also use the bathroom or simply get out of the cold. Dave Dahl, WTAX News.
5: Federal health officials have linked four more states to an outbreak of a diarrhea-causing parasite. The update

0: expands the scope of the largest U.S. outbreak of cyclospora on record. Federal health agencies have been investigating the outbreak tied to shredded lettuce served at Taco Bell restaurants. Their tracing efforts now include Illinois, Kansas, Oklahoma, and Pennsylvania. Previously, the agency's investigation included five states: Indiana, Kentucky, Michigan, Ohio, and West Virginia. Investigators are focused on produce supplier Taylor Farms and imports of lettuce from a location in Mexico. 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
2: The Markley, Van Camp, and Robin Show. I'm Jamie Markley. I'm the Gen Xer of the show. David Van Camp's the millennial and the sexy boomer. That's Scott Robbins. Okay, the latest on Madison, Wisconsin, and Wisconsin in the shooting, David.
3: A guy who was armed with a knife stabbed a cop and got shot. That's kind of the end of the story.
2: Yep.
3: Right? But the left is trying to George Floyd this thing, including Democrats in the primary for the governor's race, which apparently that primary has been just a debacle from beginning to end.
2: I read a whole piece on that today.
3: Yeah.
2: Which is a quick side note, was basically you're looking at a Democratic socialist maybe getting the nomination.
3: Mm-hmm.
2: Because it was a crowded field, yeah. And then they put, you know, sort of all their money in one basket with this one candidate, only to find out there was some campaign fraud going on.
3: Yeah.
2: Uh-oh. Yeah. They have to drop out. And it's like, oh, no, we got to scramble. Who are we going to go with? And so, yeah, it could be the Democratic Socialist.
3: Yeah, Francesca Hong, right?
2: Yes.
3: Yeah. She's a state representative currently, but, man, she got out there quick with the bullhorn. Talking about how this guy was executed in the street.
2: Executed?
3: Yeah.
2: What?
4: State-sanctioned violence was an execution.
5: Where to?
4: As a people, we no longer can have.
2: Is that a cowbell in the background?
3: Yeah, they got like noisemakers and stuff.
6: Yeah, I got all that stuff.
2: I mean, it's Wisconsin.
6: Yes.
2: A lot of cows, but still. Anyway, go ahead.
4: A system that protects a power and a privilege that puts the pain and lives.
2: Can you repeat what she said, David?
3: It was, we can't have a system that protects the privilege or something like that and causes pain.
2: Causes pain.
3: Yes.
2: How about this? Don't get stabby and you won't get shot.
3: Yeah.
2: Listen to the cop. You won't get shot. Do what the cop says, you won't get shot.
6: Such a simplistic answer to such a complicated problem.
2: It's really not, though.
6: It really isn't.
2: It really isn't. Go ahead.
4: Of armed officers over black people.
7: Yes.
4: We cannot protect a system that continues to rain harm and terror. We all deserve to feel safe.
7: Yes.
4: It is.

0: Okay, it's not a human right to get stabby with a cop.
1: No,
0: it's not.
1: And I'm pretty sure a lot of people in that neighborhood where he was, you know, harassing people feel a lot safer today.
0: Yes. They won't say it.
1: Oh, heck no, they won't. I mean, it's the same reason that the dude in Kenosha, Jacob Blake, who got shot by the cops.
0: Yeah.
1: Same reason why his girlfriend and mother of his children never really spoke out. Because she called the cops because he was kidnapping the kids.
0: Exactly.
1: And he had raped her.
0: And our freaking media wouldn't report on that part of the story.
1: No, they never did.
0: Because they're the worst.
1: I mean, I just, you know, where my studio is, it's not a great part of town. And so you get some characters from time to time, right?
0: Sure.
1: Just the other day, I'm at a corner store, and there's a dude who's pacing around and barking at people. And, you know, just like right in front of the door, not like getting in people's faces, but when they walk by, he's going, rawr, rawr, like that. I saw that he was a person of color, and I reflected on my privilege. And I thought, what should I do here? Should I just let him live his best life? No, I called the cops. I was like, yeah, we need a wellness check out here because somebody is losing his mind. I just don't want to see anybody get hurt.
0: I thought maybe you went back to your bleeding heart past, like
1: no.
0: I've had in the past, and thought, I know what I'll do. He's probably hungry. I'll get him some Alpo. Like, he's barking. Maybe he identifies as a dog.
2: Well, you know what? He very... I mean, you know, who are you to tell him
0: he's not a dog? Who?
2: Who, Judgy? Judgy McJudgerson?
0: I know.
2: You can't do that.
0: No. So maybe some dog food would be good. I don't know.
2: Maybe you spray him with a hose. He runs away.
0: Did he look like he liked baths?
1: No. He had the he was barefoot and had a cut-off jean shorts on and a wife beater.
0: And what's wrong with that? Now you're getting to my roots, bro. Well, you're hitting me hard.
1: It's fine if you're going fishing or something. But
0: okay,
1: like,
0: all right.
1: But man, this guy,
0: to clarify.
1: This guy was barking at people at a gas station.
2: You got to dress up better if you're going to start barking at people.
1: Yeah, if he was wearing a three-piece suit, I would have been like, oh, wow. Exactly.
0: You know, before we move on, all I can picture in my head, and you've said it 100 times over the years, Scott, it's like this guy in the corner biting his own face.
2: Yeah.
0: And so when I hear of a human barking, I'm like, does he bite his own face? Is that the type that does that?
1: So. I also saw a lady having quite an argument with one of the utility poles.
0: Oh, really?
1: Like pointing at it, like yelling at the utility pole.
0: Yeah.
2: Oh, boy. Reminded her of her ex-husband.
1: Drugs are bad.
2: Yeah, no
1: drugs
2: kidding.
1: Are bad.
2: Horrible.
0: No kidding. Okay. Moving on to other things. Oh, you know what I mentioned? The media terrible? You know who else is saying the media is terrible? Mark Halperin.
2: Yeah.
0: He's been very critical of the media. And so when we were talking about the voter fraud in New Jersey and what they were saying on CNN the other night, Abby Phillip, like pretty much denying it, or it's not widespread, that sort of thing. Halperin's like, I don't understand this anymore.
3: You know, I still don't understand these legacy news organizations that put people in positions that are supposed to be unbiased, who are just doctrinaire liberals. I find it so strange. The lady who does the marquee podcast interviews for the New York Times.
0: Yeah.
4: Lula.
3: It seems like a nice lady, but she's not some objective journalist. She's a liberal partisan.
0: Lulu Garcia Navarro Smugmunch.
1: Yes.
0: Mm-hmm. That's what we call it.
3: And it's the same thing here. I just, like, if you want to host a show on a channel that's, you know, I think that one of the N's in CNN stands for news. I might be wrong, but I think it does. It's just baffling to me. Like, I don't know. I don't know what to make of that. But, I don't think we should be looking for explanations to justify people voting illegally. I think there should be a little bit more of an investigative and disapproving posture towards it.
0: I
2: agree with that. Yes,
0: and that dude's not even on the right.
1: No,
0: he's just common sense. That's it. I think that's all a lot of people are asking for.
2: That's it.
0: It's just not out there. All right, it's that time. We do it a couple of times a day. Go around the table. It may not be the biggest story out there, but it caught your attention. You want to bring it in, David? What's your story here?
1: Well, there is the, I mentioned during the top five stories that we're watching today, the unveiling of the new international bridge connecting Windsor, Ontario and Detroit, Michigan, the Gordie Howe International Bridge, named, of course, after the legendary hockey player. And the Canadians, they didn't want to do a joint, like, ribbon-cutting ceremony with Americans because they're mad about Trump. They don't like Trump.
0: Okay.
1: And so they did their own. Okay, and all this right. You're going to be very sad that an American delegation wasn't on hand for this because they brought out, well, some first peoples, some Native Americans.
0: What
1: to do a dance and song at the opening of the Gordie Howe Bridge
2: on the new bridge?
1: Yeah,
4: we're going to sing a song. I'd like to ask everyone to please stand in honor of our ancestors.

0: That's what we missed out on.
1: Not a lot of lyric attached to it. Seems to be the same song, same sound over and over again.
2: Do they translate it at all?
0: No.
2: To what that means? And what is the purpose of that? To feel better about their whiteness or something?
0: No, yes. I mean, that's what it is.
2: Or apologizing?
0: Everything has to start with a land acknowledgement in parts of Canada. It's crazy, dude. Remember there was, it was after the shooting, I believe, where in Montreal, was it? Mm-hmm. A few weeks ago? Where they're giving an update on this attack, and they said, well, first we want to acknowledge that we are on ancestral land of some tribe or whatever.
2: Like, yes.
0: Really? People died. Like, this is not okay.
2: Man, oh, man.
0: You can skip the land acknowledgement.
2: No kidding. With that song, that reminded me of a song by The Cult. I bet they couldn't do that today. I think it was, like, chanting like that at the beginning of a song.
1: The Cult?
2: Yeah. Wild Hearted Son. That was a rock radio-only thing. We played it way back in the day. But I think that's the way that song started, was something like that. Not quite the same as this. Yeah. Yeah, that's how it started. That's it. Yes. And it's an Indian dancing, because I think Ian Asbury, the singer, would fancy himself like in Indian garb sometimes. I don't know if that was appropriation or if that was some sort of ancestry or whatever. But yeah, that's...
0: more just cultural appropriation from, you know, Morrison.
2: Exactly, because he was trying to channel him. You know, he ended up doing the Doors tribute thing with the members of the Doors. Yeah. That was way back in the day.
1: Hmm.
2: Did you want to hear any more of that song?
1: No, Chad? I really didn't, but it's interesting. Oh. The Cult, I didn't know that.
2: Yes, well, it goes... Yeah. It doesn't stay like that forever. I mean, it goes into it after a while. Wild Hearted Son. There you go. So what's your story for What's Your Story?
1: Well, I hate to jump all over the Canadians, but I got a Canadian story, too.
2: Really?
1: 1 out of 20 deaths now in Canada is by assisted suicide.
2: Whoa.
1: 1 in 20. The number, by the way, is rising as the pool of people whom the procedure is available is changing. Rules are being put in place to allow teenagers with symptoms of depression and anxiety to kill themselves. And it's available for people who consider themselves too poor to live. They kill them.
2: Right? Oh, my gosh.
1: It's now routine, they say, for older patients to be offered death several times when they are in the hospital for even routine procedures, such as like broken bones, despite their being otherwise healthy and happy. Here's a case in point. A Canadian Catholic priest is sounding the alarm.
2: Yeah.
1: After you heard about this?
2: I heard about this.
1: Doctors tried to pressure him into assisted suicide twice. Guy had a broken hip. Father Larry Holland, 79 years old.
2: It's the way you deliver the story.
1: The Archdiocese of Vancouver was horrified. The Canadian government sanctioned doctors came in and went, you know, you could just end it all right now and just, you know, put yourself out of misery. Guy's got, I got a broken hip, man. I'm fine.
0: Yeah, but you're going to have a limp, you know?
1: Right. The pull of the priest's story underscores, he says, the growing concerns I and other Canadians have in the state-sanctioned assisted suicide. They said a lot of this, by the way, stems from the fact they want to harvest their organs. And get them out of there right before you get cold. Just boom, whack you, and then take the organs.
2: Well, that's what China does.
1: Damn! Now they're doing it.
2: Man.
1: So he's like, hey, I want you to look at this because, like I said, I fell. I broke my hip. I'm 79. It happens.
2: Right.
1: Now I'm in there and I got 3 or 4 doctors coming in all congregating, telling me I should kill myself. No.
2: Oh, man.
1: Golly.
0: You know, the left always talks about genocide.
1: Yes.
0: What Canada is doing is pretty close. When you look at, like, people with depression, poor people, they're like, hey, let's just kill you.
1: 1 out of 20 deaths.
2: That is staggering.
1: Assisted suicide.
2: Yeah.
1: Jeez.
2: Real quick for my story. This was at a FedEx store in Memphis. They got a special delivery. Anybody see this?
1: No.
2: So a large iguana leaped out of a package.
1: Oh, gosh.
2: Do you know you could ship them?
1: No.
0: Yeah, they got special boxes that are for live animals.
2: Yes. And now I checked it out. If you want to hear part of the audio, I don't think there's any swearing. But a woman gets scared, I mean, because it jumps out of there.
1: Oh, boy.
2: One dude says, you know, I expected him to be stiff for a minute, like most reptiles after shipping. And I was like, reptiles get shipped all the time? I guess they do.
1: They stiffen up, huh? They
2: play dead? That's what he was used to, but not with this iguana. And it was a big one. He's saying, he's like, it's a big one. And all of a sudden, as he's, you know, getting the package out, and he's
1: opening
2: the whole thing up. And it's sort of like this bag.
3: I don't know yet.
2: And he's looking. There's this woman. And, all and it's on the loose, man. And it's big and it's going. I didn't know it was that exciting working at a FedEx place.
1: Oh, my God.
2: You don't know what you're going to get.
1: Wow.
2: Yeah. So there you go. All right. We got to get to a news update. Oh, we got to get you set up with the Friday Five. This is going to be a fun one today. All coming up next.

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12: News update, David Van Camp.
14: Fox News poll. The question is, should valid photo ID be required to prove U.S. citizenship before being allowed to register to vote? 83% yes. Pass the damn SAVE Act.
3: Isn't that something? Yeah. What are we doing?
12: It's pretty simple, man.
3: What's going on?
12: It's pretty simple.
3: Boone.
12: I know. You know what? We got to get right to the Big Friday Five. Got to set you up with that.
3: Oh, yeah.
12: David, you recognized something yesterday. It's some sort of holiday.
14: Well, it's everyone deserves a massage week.
12: Love that.
3: Mm-hmm. Yeah.
12: So you had an idea.
14: Well, why not songs with touch in the title?
12: Oh, yeah. Songs with touch in the title. We were having some arguments yesterday about what deserved to be in and what didn't.
3: Yeah, there are always test, arguments, yeah.
12: Test of time.
3: Yep.
12: Stuff like that. Songs with touch in the title.
3: Touch.
12: Yes. As we always do, rank it by how big is the song? Does it stand the test of time? How much do you like it? The number, 1-888-485-MVCR, and we'll kick it off next.

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4: Good afternoon and happy Friday, Central Illinois. Here's a look at your forecast from the WAND Weather Center. Continuing to see a couple chances for some scattered showers across Central Illinois as we head throughout the rest of our Friday. That rain chance will linger throughout the overnight hours and into our Saturday. See those highs continue sitting near the upper 70s. Overnight lows close to 64, where we gradually start warming up as we head throughout the weekend. I'm meteorologist Ben Whitney.
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6: From ABC News, I'm Stephanie Officer. The U.S. conducted a 13th day of strikes while Iranian drones were targeting U.S. assets in northern Iraq and Bahrain. The Houthis have been targeting ships in a major strait in the Red Sea known as the Bab al-Mandab Strait. It's prompted President Trump to say he's considering even larger strikes. ABC's Karen Travers at the White House.
7: He told Axios yesterday that he is considering a massive attack, saying it could be bigger than ever before. He said he is close to making a decision, but it is all set, according to the administration. Now, this is something we have heard from the president before. He has threatened to go after Iran's civilian infrastructure. He has threatened to expand the strikes and the military operations, but hasn't gone through.
6: The Jackson County, Mississippi DA is speaking publicly about the death of 18-year-old Nolan Wells. Wells was last seen with friends July 4th off Horn Island. Authorities said they initially believed his death was due to an accidental drowning, but his family says they want more answers after an independent autopsy turned up inconclusive results. ABC's Aaron Katursky.
8: This is the first time we're hearing from the district attorney in Jackson County, Mississippi, who will take the findings of the investigation into the death of Nolan Wells to a grand jury. She wants the public to know she is doing everything by the book.
6: The City of Brotherly Love, so excited to add one more to their own. They've already sold out LeBron James' new jersey on the Philadelphia 76ers website. Word coming today, that's the East Coast team the NBA icon is now heading to. ABC's Morgan Norwood.
9: LeBron James was signing a 2-year, $8 million deal with the Philadelphia 76ers, according to our partners at ESPN. It also comes with a player option for the second season. James says that this decision wasn't necessarily about money or family, also posting an X. I still want to compete to win and to have a chance at the feeling of winning another championship.
6: You're listening to ABC News.
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11: From the WTAX Wild Thrift and Sniff News Center, I'm Will Stevenson. Here's another story about a development-related lawsuit against Sangamon County, but Springfield Business Journal executive editor Michelle Ownby tells the WTAX Morning News Watch it's a turnabout.
12: Last week we talked about the group of residents that are suing to try to block the CyrusOne data center project. And now we have kind of the reverse situation. We've got a landowner and a developer who are suing because their solar project was not approved. And you may recall that just a year or so ago, the state had passed some legislation that essentially took away a lot of control from local municipalities. The whole idea is, you know, to attract more wind and solar development and green energy and that kind of thing. And Governor Pritzker was trying to give the developers a bit more certainty and attempting to woo them to come to Illinois, but that meant that local municipalities were not allowed to have stricter regulations than what was already outlined by the state.
11: The Business Journal reports Summit Ridge Energy and landowner Mark Roberts want to build a solar farm off Leonard Road. 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Get ready for Chris Kindle Market, a German-style holiday village. Downtown Springfield Inc. Director Jay Shanley says he anticipates it will be on the old State Capitol Plaza between Thanksgiving and Christmas.
3: Beyond that retail experience, we wanted to provide a food and beverage component and then utilize the inside of the old State Capitol for an arts and culture expo to celebrate the season, provide programming inside of there, also have make and take workshops for children, but that it also gets the benefit of a warming space.
11: Shanley told the city council the holiday walks are kind of played out and downtown is less of a retail space than it used to be. WAND says it will be cloudy with a chance of rain this afternoon and a high in the upper 70s. Will Stevenson, WTA.
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19: All right, Friday 5. What is the actual holiday called? Everyone deserves a massage
23: Day? Everyone deserves a massage week, yes.
19: Week. So multiple massages.
23: Yes.
24: Well, you can't do this all in a day.
19: Love that.
24: Yeah.
19: So David had the idea, let's do songs with touch in the title.
23: Mm-hmm.
19: And there are some great songs. We were looking up, you know, how big a hit were they yesterday and to stand the test of time and how much we like it. We put it all together. We're all set and ready to go. Who's up first today?
23: Let's talk to Woody in Vancouver. Hey, Woody.
25: Hey, guys. Love your show. I've got two songs for you today. The first one is definitely not on your list, but you should play a clip for your audience. It's funny. Kevin Fowler, Don't Touch My Willie.
24: Oh, yeah. Great Kevin Fowler. Yes.
19: But okay, apparently you never listened to that song or took it to heart, Woody.
26: Woody's a father of 13 and a grandfather of 29, and he says, they think I'm something.
19: Yeah.
24: Casey weighs in.
25: Well, that's true. Okay. My real song, Journey, Lovin', Touchin', Squeezin'.
19: It's a Woody walk-off.
27: Number one.

0: that was a big hit.
1: Gotta tell you, I never turned it off.
0: Big test of timer.
1: Yep.
0: Was that a unanimous number one?
2: Yes, it was. Yeah.
0: Wow. Our buddy Johnny was like right away, it's got to be Love and Touch and Squeeze. But yeah. I mean, I don't even think it was close. Now, it was tough picking number two.
2: Yes.
1: Got more difficult as time went on, yes.
0: No doubt about
1: it. That one was the definite number one.
0: Yes. Still gets played. All right. Touch songs. Who's next, David?
2: Let's talk to Damon. Hey, Damon.
3: Yeah, hello. I know you can't play it on the air. Morrison's Lament, and it's not in the title. So how about The Doors, Touch Me?
0: Very good.
4: Number two.
0: Good job, Damon. Come on, come on, come on, now touch me, babe. Can't you see that I am afraid? You know what I was amazed by?
2: What's that?
0: That I did not know. Even though I've known Scott Robbins for 35 years. That this is a door song that Scott Robbins likes.
1: I do, yeah. Well, it's very poppy.
0: It is.
1: One of the few door songs I like.

0: Yeah, well done. Why are you laughing, David?
1: It's just such a cheesy song. I mean, I know it was a big song and certainly stands the test of time, but
0: man, yeah, they released that song without an album.
1: Yeah.
0: It's like 7 months before the album came out because Jim Morrison had some legal problems going on for exposing himself allegedly in Miami.
2: Yeah, he did do that. You can't do that from the stage. There are a lot of stuff you can do, but nah, it's not one of them.
0: Yeah. And people still debating did it happen or not.
1: Yeah.
2: Well, it's not the poetry we're used to with Mr. Morrison, that's for sure.
0: Like what?
2: Brain is squirming like a toad, tickling on lively day, let the children play. Yeah. Or I whipped the horse's eyes and made him laugh and made him cry.
0: That's your favorite.
2: That's my all-time favorite Jim Morrison piece of poetry right there.
0: There you go. All right. Songs with Touch in the title for the Friday Five. And up next is
1: Edward calling in. Hey, Edward.
3: I just want to call here, man. It'd be great.
1: Edward.
2: Edward. Edward.
1: Eddie.
0: Did we lose Eddie?
1: I think we lost Eddie. All right, let's talk to Mary.
2: To another show, I think.
1: Let's talk to Mary in Delaware. Hey, Mary.
4: Hey, guys. Happy Friday.
0: Happy Friday, Mary.
4: So, today I thought of a couple, and I'm going to go with "Out of Touch" by Hall & Oates.
2: Great song.
0: Yeah. Before I play this, I just got to mention this. I was talking with a buddy last weekend. He goes, you know what I love? The colors that I feel like I know now. And he mentioned Woody and Mary and a whole list of people. And he's like, Mary seems like such a nice person. I'm like, of course.
2: She is very nice.
0: Yes.
4: Oh, how cool. Very cool.
0: Good call on that, Mary.
5: Number three.

0: I appreciate Jamie Markland just letting us have this moment.
1: Yeah. Why do I need to say anything?
2: Very nice.
1: I don't need to say anything. I was waiting for someone to talk about how much they love the song.
2: I love this song.
0: I was taken away by the vocals, by the orchestration.
1: Mm-hmm.
2: It's a well-crafted tune.
1: Yes. All right. So that was number three.
2: Yeah, that was number three.
1: I'm trying not to just say, you know, I don't want to bring anybody down.
2: No, you don't want to do that now. Don't besmirch the musical stylings of Daryl Hall. No.
1: No, there are a lot of their songs that I think are fine.
2: Yeah, it's a good one.
1: I don't think it's one of their best, but I don't want to bring you guys down.
2: It's all right. It's a good song.
1: Who's next, David?
0: Let's talk to Chris calling in from Missouri. Hey, Chris.
3: Hey, David. Hey, guys. How are you?
1: Good. Doing great. Chris, can I ask you a question before we move on?
3: You can.
1: If I think like that last song just kind of sucks, I just bring everybody down if I say that, right? I should be nice and just let it go.
3: No, tell them it sucks.
1: Okay, all right. I'll take Chris's advice then.
2: See, there we go.
1: I love that. All right, Chris, what you got?
3: Hey, Scott, first of all, I'm disappointed you didn't come down here for the World Cup. You know, you went to Kansas City.
2: I was in Kansas City, but did not make the World Cup, no.
3: Second of all, David, you need to come back to Missouri sometime. Anyway, my song this week, AC/DC, Touch Too Much.
0: Oh, yeah.
1: Yes. David and I were talking about the stylings of AC/DC yesterday.
2: Yeah.
1: This is not a big hit.
0: No, I love this song.
1: Do you know this song, Scott?
2: No.
1: Yeah, I was going to say it wasn't a single. It was an album cut.
2: Oh, it sounds like
0: Highway to Hell.
2: Sounds like every other AC/DC song.
1: Wow, disparaging AC/DC.
2: I did. They have a singular sound I like. Yes.
1: Oh, man. I remember wearing that album out.
0: It's a great album.
2: That was a Bob Scott song, right?
1: Yes. Do you know what album that's from? No, probably because you didn't have it.
2: No.
0: It's Highway to Hell.
1: Yeah.
2: I know that song.
0: Which is classic. Like, it's crazy how that band had basically two perfect records back-to-back with two different singers.
1: Exactly. It is. It's pretty remarkable. And a totally different sound, really, with a different singer. That is true. All right. Who's next, David?
0: Let's talk to Chris in Washington.
4: Hey, what's up, guys?
1: Hey, what's up, Chris? Thanks for checking in, man.
4: So the first one I had on my list, as soon as I heard Touch, I'm like, the Bloodhound Gang, Bad Touch, but you guys didn't have it, so we're going to go with
1: that.
4: MC Hammer, Can't Touch This.
0: Yes.
1: Oh, yeah.
5: Number four. Can't Touch This.
0: I forgot about the Bloodhound Gang.
1: Yeah, I know, I did too.
0: That was such a bizarre run they had.
1: Can't touch no this. Doubt. We're talking about this yesterday. This. And if you're ranking this for hit, it's a 10 out of 10.
2: Oh, big.
1: And then it doesn't go away.
2: No, it's in TV commercials now and everything.
1: For Test of Time.
2: Yeah.
1: So it was painful, to be honest, because my like is like a 2. But it makes your 5 then.
0: Yes.
1: Because of the built-in score, if you're to be honest to the list.
2: Can I have a Casey moment, just a moment, about MC Hammer?
0: Okay.
1: I think we have time, I think.
5: No way.
2: I'm stealing your thunder here, but Stanley Burrell is his real name, MC Hammer.
1: Okay.
2: When he was 12 years old, he was a bat boy for the Oakland A's.
1: Yeah, I remember that.
2: Yeah, kind of cool.
1: Bringing baseball into the conversation.
2: Well, you know, I just thought it was cool. The kid was just a little kid, and he was the bat boy for the Oakland A's.
1: Right.
2: And he would dance around the field.
1: Yes.
2: And he was a big crowd pleaser. Yep.
1: Yeah, that is true.
2: Yep.
1: Thanks for bringing that in.
5: Well, no. Give it up.
2: Okay, you weren't going to do it, so I did. Jackass.
0: I bet he did do that story. Counted down.
2: He might have at one point
0: of those,
2: in time.
0: Like long tease outs where he's like,
1: probably.
0: Like yes.
5: Back in 19 whatever.
6: Yeah. Now, on with the countdown.
1: Oh, he's ready to keep going. All right, who's next, David?
0: Let's talk to Matt in San Antonio. Hey, Matt.
7: Hey, how's it going, guys?
1: Good, going Matt. Great, Matt. How are you?
7: I'm doing wonderful. Except somebody took the number one, Touch Too Much, I guess, by AC/DC. So I'm going to have to go with the Cars' Touch and Go.
1: Oh, wow. My brother had that album. Not their biggest hit.
2: No. Not their best song. But
1: no.
2: I don't hate it.
1: Well, some of these songs, it's not like I want to hear them all the time, but it's just cool to hear it again. You almost forgot it was around.
2: Flying like a cement kite. Great lyric.
1: All right. We got 1 through 4, but we don't have number 5 yet. And I think number 5 is one of those songs that it's no one's quite crazy about, but you couldn't deny it.
2: Oh, no.
1: Is that fair?
0: Yeah.
2: Yeah.
1: The number's 1-888-485-MVCR. Songs with Touch in the title for the Friday 5, and we'll wrap it up next.

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3: 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Jamie Markley, David Van Camp, Scott Robbins. All right, we got the Robbins Trifecta coming up, a news update, but we got to wrap up the Friday Five. It's Everybody Deserves a Massage Week. Is that what it is?
4: That's correct, yeah.
3: Okay, so we're doing songs with touch in the
5: title. Number one.
3: Yeah, that's number one. Journey, Love and Touch and Squeezing. 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Out of Touch. Out of Ideas. Hall & Oates at 3. MC Hammer. Can't Touch This at 4. Great honorable mentions, too, from AC/DC, The Cars, and others. And now back to it. David, who's next?
4: Let's get to Parker in Dallas. Hey, Parker.
6: Hey, the Three Kings. How are you guys?
3: Never been called that before, and probably okay. Never again.
7: That's true, but it's okay. We'll take it. Yep.
6: All right. And I guess, Scott, when you were in Kansas City, did you guys go to Stroud's?
7: We've been there before. We did not this time. But I'm familiar with Stroud's. Okay. Yeah. I love Stroud's. Yeah.
6: Yeah.
3: What is Stroud's?
6: Yeah, I used to live there. It's the best pan-fried chicken in the world.
7: No doubt.
6: That was advertised and poured, but they are amazing.
7: Yeah.
3: Thanks really for the good. Tip.
7: It's like in a house. Yeah.
3: Okay.
6: Yes. Yep. Okay. My pick, and nobody throw up on this, please. Dan Hill's Sometimes When We Touch.
7: Yeah, 1978.
8: Sometimes when we touch, the honesty's too much.
3: And I have. Why are you laughing, David?
4: It just, it comes across as like a parody song to me because it's so overwrought.
3: Oh, man.
7: I want to hope to die. Till we both break down and cry.
3: I want to hold you. You like this song. To the fear in me. Admit it. Admit to the national audience that you like this song, because you said it yesterday.
7: You know, I do like this song. I like this song. It reminds me of high school, and so that's... Mm-hmm. That's why I like it.
3: Was it your song with another special someone?
7: You know, it could have been, but I don't recall we ever had a song.
3: What was his name? Just kidding. Joking. Gosh.
7: God.
4: Dang.
7: I know.
3: I'm joking.
7: Man, see, that
3: was a love song.
7: That's
3: total love song.
7: Out.
4: That was just rude.
7: That yeah, that was.
3: It's all because of Chris, man. Chris brought this on. All right, man. David, who's next?
7: Wow.
4: Let's talk. Dang, man. Ow. Let's talk to Melinda in Oregon. Hey, Melinda.
9: Well, good morning, gentlemen. How are you all?
3: I'm doing great, Melinda. How are you?
9: I'm doing fantastic. I just want to say, first and foremost, I am a huge fan of Mary's. I look forward to the Friday Five every week, and I listen and wait anticipating for her to get in first and to always maintain her number one title. So, Mary, if you can hear me, I'm like your biggest fan.
7: Fantastic.
3: That's awesome.
9: I think she should become an honorary member of the show. I'm just saying, that's my vote.
3: Sure.
9: So my guest for today is Invisible Touch by Genesis.
3: Yes. How did that not make it into the five?
7: Because you didn't put it there.
3: Well, I understand that. Because that gets a 10 for hit.
7: Yep.
3: What's the test of time on that?
4: Well,
7: that's not bad.
4: Hot rotation in the grocery store music playlist.
7: I hear it quite a bit.
3: Wow. That makes me want to just make sure I click that little button that says I can pick up the groceries outside. Somebody will bring them out to me. If I have to avoid that song.
7: That's a fun song.
4: Like Melinda. I am a huge fan, .. of Mary.
7: Yeah.
4: That was perfect timing.
3: It was great.
7: It's not you knuckleheads.
3: Yeah. No kidding. All right, who's next?
4: We got Don calling in. Hey, Don.
10: Hey, Skitter Dump Don in Arizona. I'm sorry. If I would have had to pick Dan Hill's song. I'm a 72-year-old fully intact male. I'm not castrating myself.
3: On the pylon!
10: You know,
7: God,
10: I picked out a song

that Robbins might understand this, because he's been to the divorce court a couple of times when I was getting rid of mistake number one back in the late 80s, Touch of Grey by The Grateful Dead. But my ex-wife said that without her, I'd be on a park bench within a year. So a couple of years later, when I was in a nicer house in a nicer neighborhood with a better looking new wife, my second wife put a park bench out there with the signs in Don's Park Bench. So number

0: mine was obviously a joke.
1: Start cutting, man.
2: I know.
1: Tell you.
2: Sorry about that, Scott.
0: This could have been in the fire.
1: I have this in my mind.
0: You know what kills it? The test of time.
1: There is no test of time on it, I don't think.
0: I think we both played this on the radio.
1: Yeah.
0: Rock radio played it. You played it at the top 40.
1: Yep.
0: Yeah. That was a big one.
1: A lot of complaints on this one.
0: I bet. Oh, I bet with your audience.
1: Yeah. By the Mad Mothers.
0: Oh, all we got was, can you play it again?
1: Yeah.
0: Wow. Okay, there's a few other honorable mentions we'll try to get to coming up in a few. Plus the Robin's trifecta and a news update next.

0: good afternoon and happy Friday, Central Illinois. Here's a look at your forecast from the WAND Weather Center. Continuing to see a couple chances for some scattered showers across Central Illinois as we head throughout the rest of our Friday. That rain chance will linger throughout the overnight hours and into our Saturday. See those highs continue sitting near the upper 70s, overnight lows close to 64, where we gradually start warming up as we head throughout the weekend. I'm meteorologist Ben Whitney.
1: ABC News, I'm Stephanie Officer. The U.S. has conducted a 13th day of strikes as Iranian drones targeted U.S. assets in northern Iraq and Bahrain. The Houthis have been targeting ships in a major strait in the Red Sea known as the Bab al-Mandab Strait. Now President Trump is considering even larger strikes. ABC's Karen Travers.
2: Two senior administration officials tell ABC that he is considering a range of options, but one thing on the table is going back to military strikes that would look like the beginning of this conflict back in late February, early March. That's how big it could potentially be.
1: On Wall Street, stocks are rising and oil prices are falling for the first time in a week, even as heavy fighting in the Middle East, again, threatened to slow the global flow of oil. The S&P 500 is up 0.4%. The Dow Jones Industrial Average rose 265 points, and the NASDAQ Composite fell 0.1%. All three indexes are on track to finish the week lower. Brent crude oil fell 3.2%. This is ABC News.
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4: 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Social Security funds could run out in 6 years. U.S. Senator Dick Durbin talks about that with WAND-TV's Doug Wolf.
5: Senator Durbin tells me Congress needs to fix it right now.
6: The longer you wait, day by day, week by week, month by month, year by year, the tougher it gets, the more difficult the decisions are. And I want to make sure we do it as soon as possible so people have confidence they can always count on Social Security.
7: If the Social Security Trust Fund runs out of money, senior citizens will face significant cuts to their monthly checks.
6: But for 20% of the people who receive Social Security, they have no other source of income.
7: If action is not taken, 70 million Americans who rely on Social Security will see their monthly benefits cut by an average of $450 a month.
6: What I want to do is to bring to the floor of the Senate any proposal that buys 50 years of solvency for Social Security.
7: Senator Durbin wants a fix for Social Security on the legislative agenda this year. Doug Wolf, WAND News.
4: It's time for something new. Downtown Springfield Incorporated Executive Director Jay Shanley is planning Chris Kendall Market.
8: I wanted this to be more than just a retail experience during the holidays. The holiday walks are somewhat waning. Obviously, retail, that landscape has shifted a lot with online purchases. We don't have as many retailers in our downtown spaces that we used to. I wanted to provide quality wares, an engaging experience, something that happens more than just a one-off.
4: Shanley told the city council this week the Old State Capitol is the most likely location with displays and activities or just a place to warm up inside the building. I'm Will Stevenson, News Talk 93.9.

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6: All right. The Markley, Van Camp, and Robbins Show. Jamie Markley, David Van Camp, Scott Robbins. The Robbins Trifecta is coming up. And we have a chance. We got some more touch songs. Honorable mentions from the Friday Five. News update now, David Van Camp.
7: Oh, this is very interesting. Remember the Feeding Our Futures thing? They're still untangling that in Minnesota. This is a federally funded scam where they were supposed to be feeding children during COVID, and they wound up pocketing it. It was the largest known scam in state history.
6: Mm-hmm.
7: Well, Ilhan Omar's sister apparently incorporated her $20 million USAID company using the same home address Major Feeding Our Future Convicts.
6: No way!
7: Yeah, Daily Wire reporting this. The finding links Sarah Noor to the largest fraud in state history as Ilhan Omar refuses to cooperate with investigators.
6: Not surprised at all.
7: I mean, there's a reason why they're freaking out and trying to make guys like Nick Shirley out to be the boogeyman.
6: Oh, yeah.
7: Because
6: they're guilty.
7: Right. You're going to find something there.
6: Oh, yeah.
8: Some people did something.
9: Yep. Some people did something?
8: That's right.
6: On cue.
8: Some people defrauded someone.
6: Yeah, no kid. I don't know if you happen to see this story. New York Post had it. Hundreds of Howard University freshmen have been unenrolled over unpaid bills just a few weeks before the fall semester.
8: I saw this, yeah.
6: So, you get students from across the country just got blindsided. They're like, okay, well, are they supposed to make payments? What's going on? Well, it was a July 10th payment deadline. But according to a lot of these students in the story, their scholarships have been approved, but sometimes the money doesn't come in right away. And they're like, well, I'm paying for tuition with the scholarship money. I don't have this money. There's one woman is talking about, I had an $11,000 scholarship and a $16,000 scholarship that was directly from Howard. And I already checked it out with admissions saying, yes, it'll be fine if it comes in, say, in August. But then it's the unpaid bill, July 10th, and now she's unenrolled. And so, you know, on the story goes how a bunch of these students have been railroaded. I'm thinking to myself, as much money as Kamala Harris and her husband are worth, you could be the hero here.
7: Well, yeah.
6: Politically speaking, you could go in and pay these unpaid bills for all these people.
7: Mm-hmm.
6: Remember, I mean, how much the university means to her as she showed up to give, well, the post-game speech after the team lost in the NCAA tournament.
8: Sure, she doesn't want to blame the university for anything, though. That would look bad.
6: So what? But she's the hero. She's like, hey, we're going to help out here until this, you know, gets figured out.
8: They don't spend their own money, dude.
6: I know that.
8: They never do.
6: But I'm just giving free political advice.
8: If she could find a donor to write a check to help Howard.
6: And then she could give a pep talk before they start classes like she did the team after they got their hearts ripped out in the NCAA tournament. when they lost by like 30.
10: You hustled out there. You are smart. You are disciplined.
6: Yeah.
7: And you owe $10,000.
6: Yeah. But...
10: And you know, that's what it's about, right? Until the last minute.
6: Mm-hmm.
10: You guys did that. You didn't stop until the last second. You did not stop. And that is so inspiring.
6: You didn't walk off the court.
8: I would have liked to have walked off the court.
6: With 4 minutes left. No. One of the reasons I bring this up, I had never read into the comments because it was posted to YouTube.
8: Yeah.
6: Her post-game speech. And John wrote, when you lose, your team receives a speech from Kamala. This is real motivation not to lose.
7: That's fair. Yeah.
8: That's very fair. Yeah.
6: Absolutely. Listening to this is worse than losing the game. Oh, my gosh. What a coincidence. They lost by 28, and that's Kamala's approval rating. Amazing. Yes.
10: You know, I was at Howard back in the day when we were just happy that there was a game. Much less getting to this place.
6: Oh, she got into the accent right? For that one. That's good.
10: And I see Bison literally all over the world, and we've been talking about you, this team, you all, this team, this year, this team.
6: She has no chance. I'm just saying it. I don't care what any poll says. Yeah. She does not have a chance.
8: There's nothing authentic about her. Nothing.
6: No.
8: Nothing.
6: No. Not at all.
7: The other thought about, you know, them, the Democrats moving the primary, their first primary election to South Carolina.
6: Yeah.
7: Is that she has a better chance there. Because the Clyburn machine will be behind
6: goodness.
7: Her.
6: Holy cow.
7: So you box out the openly... socialist candidates, whoever they may be, and then you give her a leg up thanks to Jim Clyburn.
6: Dude, you can see the battle that's coming in, well, it's going to be weeks, maybe days, between the Democratic Socialists and the Black Caucus of the Democratic mm-hmm. Party. Yeah, that's going to be a fun one to watch. All right, before your big trifecta, couple of other songs from our Touch Friday 5. In honor of Everyone Deserves a Massage Week. Sounds like a good thing. Does anyone remember this song?
11: Yes, I found it, found a reason now.
6: Oh, yeah.
7: Yeah.
6: Anyone remember the name of the song?
7: Nope.
8: I do.
6: Because you played on the radio. We were at the same station at this time. Yep. And it is?
8: Touch, Stand, and Peel.
6: Touch, Peel, and Stand.
8: Touch, Peel, and Stand.
6: Days yeah. of the New.
8: Days of the New, yeah.
6: Yeah.
8: I don't know where that came from, the title of the song.
6: I don't know. But that was it. Another one that was a big hit for her.
8: Oh, yeah.
6: Joan Jett.
8: I just saw a video of her out doing shows doing this song. Still, yeah.
6: Yeah. Do you remember the video they played on MTV when this was big?
8: No.
6: And she, like, flashes, and she has, like, a leopard print bikini on? I remember as a kid, I thought Joan Jett was pretty cool.
8: Yeah.
6: You see that now, you're like, that probably wasn't the best career move at that time. But that's what it was. But I remember, you know, digging that song. I don't think you played this one, Scott. You were out of music by the time Touch My Body from Mariah Carey was a big hit.
8: Yeah, I didn't play this.
6: Okay. But that was a big hit. And then a song that you really like, and I don't know that I know it, it's Peter Gabriel. This is a great song. What is this?
8: I Have the Touch. From Peter Gabriel.
6: Was this a hit at all?
8: It's a crowd pleaser when he does it. I mean, people love it. They go to like Gabriel.
6: Okay. Do you remember what album it's from or what era?
8: Oh, it's from one of these self-titled Peter Gabriel albums. He had like three in a row called Peter Gabriel. That was it. There was no title.
6: Really?
8: Yeah. Huh. Until the So album came along, and then there was a title.
6: Wow. What was the one that had Games Without Frontiers?
8: No, that was one of the Peter Gabriel albums. I think it was the third one titled Peter
6: okay.
8: Gabriel.
6: All right.
8: That was a great song, too.
6: All right. You ready for your big three now?
8: Yeah, let's go.
6: Okay, here we go.
12: Are you ready?
13: One, two, buckle my shoe.
12: It's the three most important news stories of the day.
14: I hit the trifecta.
12: Well, at least according to Scott Robbins. It's the trifecta on the Markley, Van Camp, and Robbins Show.
6: Every day about this time, Scott Robbins' top three stories helped by his hero.
15: I'm Casey Kasem.
16: Big plans this weekend, Casey?
15: Nope.
16: Well, you're welcome to come by. If you want, we'll just watch some ball games.
15: Whatever. I'm ready.
16: Okay, fine.
15: Three.
7: Number three, WNBA player Sophie Cunningham has hit the jackpot, you're telling me.
16: Yeah, this morning in collaboration with Adidas, Cunningham posted a video of her unmarked van full of her new sneakers with the caption, "Today's the day, who's ready for the drop?" Which attracted, by the way, 500,000 views across the country. And within hours, all of the shoes, her Adidas line of shoes, was sold out.
6: So she's got her own signature line now.
16: Signature line of shoes. I mean, she's on Billboard. She's in commercials. She's a prominent voice, by the way, in the culture war that's currently going on. And now she's got her own shoe. Mm-hmm. And by the way, Caitlin Clark's shoe drops in October. Her second shoe, I think, it's for Nike.
6: Okay. So she has a signature shoe already.
16: Yeah. But this one is sold wildly out in no time. It was all gone.
6: Wow.
16: Every size, every boy, every girl, every man, woman, all gone. She's hot. Sophie Cunningham, hot.
6: So her shoes are available for dudes, too.
16: Yeah, you can go. Yeah, you're a guy. You can buy them if you want.
6: Really?
16: Yeah. Men's and women's shoes. It's Adidas.
6: Hmm. Okay.
15: Now, I don't know. On with the countdown.
16: How many dudes want to wear a shoe of hers, but maybe.
6: I don't know. What's the color scheme, Scott?
16: I have no idea. I didn't check.
6: The Scott Robbins trifecta, top three of the day, up to number
15: two.
7: 6 years ago today was a dark day.
16: Yeah, 6 year anniversary of the whole summer locking down with COVID.
6: Gah. What?
16: Summer of COVID. The summer of NASCAR with empty seats. The summer of baseball games and all that being kind of canceled. And
6: it was already canceled.
16: Yeah, was also the summer that Anthony Fauci threw out the was now being called the worst first pitch ever in the history of Major League Baseball. He was at the National.
6: Are you talking about like when the game started happening again?
16: Yeah, they were happening again. Yeah, but there was empty stadiums everywhere.
6: So why are they calling it the anniversary? I don't understand.
16: I guess it's the anniversary of his pitch.
6: Oh.
16: Of Anthony Fauci throwing out the first pitch at a Washington Nationals game. Remember he was sitting in the
6: stand? That I remember.
16: And then he had his mask up at the part of the game?
6: Yes.
16: Yeah, so today is the painful sixth anniversary of that event taking place.
6: Got it.
16: Then it was BLM flags after that, and it was the whole nine yards. So
6: I remember we had a bet if they'd play any baseball games at all.
16: Mm-hmm. I didn't think they would. I mean, I'm still amazed. But you know,
6: it was a weird time, man.
16: It was such a weird time because he was at a game after telling everyone else they couldn't go to games, right?
6: Of course.
16: He was at a game.
6: It was different.
16: And
6: it's like restaurants in California.
16: He had his mask off and that whole nine yards. But NASCAR started the season, but ran to empty, stadiums. And,
6: right.
16: I mean, it's so weird.
6: Yeah.
16: And nobody at the games.
6: Yeah.
16: That is just...
6: Well, and then they had the NBA stuff going on, too.
16: Mm-hmm. Yeah, that was the weirdest summer, man. I'm telling you.
6: I'm kidding.
7: Taiwanese baseball got a lot of love that year.
6: I remember that.
7: It is weird. I was watching it.
16: Yeah.
6: Yes. Yeah,
16: I remember you coming in talking about it.
6: Did you see this? Yeah, it was incredible.
16: Yeah, you were in like the Taipei, fantasy league.
17: And the countdown doesn't stop till we reach the top.
6: Yes, and we're almost there, Casey. The Scott Robbins trifecta, top three of the day.
17: And finally, one.
7: Number one, an Illinois man got stuck in a gas station sign.
16: Maintenance worker trapped inside a 130-foot tall gas station sign for 6.5 hours. The guy was left stranded when his lift malfunctioned while he was carrying out work on the sign. It's located on Interstate 55 in Wilmington. He ran into difficulty just before 11 a.m. Fire crews rushed to the scene around 3 hours later, and they couldn't get him out because they didn't have any ladders tall enough to get up to him.
6: Oh, man.
16: So they had to call out for this person in one of those hydraulic lift trucks, which took another hour and a half to get there. So all told, he was up there in this little peephole it was big enough for him to crouch down in. You could see him up there. And they brought this lift thing in and went up and finally got him 6.5 hours later and brought him down.
6: Oh, that would suck.
16: He was checked by paramedics and apparently he was fine. But he's in a crouching position for 6.5 hours.
6: Separate story. Did you guys happen to see that black bear that climbed up the telephone pole?
16: Yes, I did.
6: That was bonkers.
16: Yes.
6: Like, well, there's nothing we can do.
16: There's been all this weird bear stuff this year.
6: I know.
16: The one that got in the car.
6: Yes.
16: The guy walks out to his car and there's a bear in the driver's seat.
6: And then another bear whizzed in somebody's like front room and they couldn't get the smell out for weeks.
16: Right. Yes. Where the gal walks around the corner of her kitchen and bears in the coming in the living room looking at her.
6: Yeah.
16: Holy hell.
6: It is wild, man.
16: You're having a bad day? Not really. You don't have a bear in your yard.
6: Scott Robbins, trifecta. Well done, Scotty. Dang. Appreciate it.
14: It's really been an honor for me.
6: Isn't it always?
16: It is always.
6: Can you send cocaine through the mail? This guy thought you could. He could try it. Well, Nimrod's in the news and a news update next.

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2: News update, David Van Camp.
17: Come on, Tony Romo.
2: You know, man.
17: What arrested last night for DWI. Well, technically it's OWI, but yeah.
2: Yeah, in Wisconsin.
17: Drunk driving.
2: Yeah. I just happened to look at the news update on New York Post and I see that.
17: Mm-hmm.
2: And I'm like, oh, man, I'm going to have to text the family. I look at my phone, my buddy Al, already. Romo arrested. What?
18: What yeah. are you doing in Wisconsin?
2: He's from there.
18: Oh, I didn't know that. Okay.
2: Yeah, he grew up in Wisconsin.
18: He's probably home then with his buddies.
2: Could be.
18: Out a few pops, you know?
2: Not sure.
17: He's smiling in the mugshot.
2: He is. Well, his hair's a little unruly.
17: Yeah. Well, he's probably wearing the baseball cap.
2: Yeah, that's probably true.
18: Mm-hmm.
2: Guess we'll get the rest of that story. Yeah, that was, what, 3 years ago. Got to play with Tony Romo in a pro-am, golf pro-am. And he was fantastic to everybody. And was so good to my family, because we're all Cowboys fans, long-suffering. But yeah, dude, what are you doing?
18: Did he want to go out and booze with you afterwards?
2: No.
18: No, okay.
2: No, there's no talk of that, really.
18: All right, just wondering.
2: It is National Tequila Day. I don't know if that has anything to do or is in play with this story.
18: Writing early?
2: Yeah. I can't imagine that, but I don't know. Mm. We'll find out the rest of that story. All right, now we got to get to Nimrod. So is Tony the Nimrod?
17: Tony could be the Nimrod.
2: Oh, yeah. Tony.
19: When the going gets tough.
20: Damn it, this is too hard.
19: The dumb get dumber.
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20: I love the poorly educated.
2: All right. Nimrod's the news. We go to Lee County, Florida. This dude, I don't understand it. You're having a kilo of cocaine delivered through the mail from the U.S. Postal Service? You got to know, that's illegal.
18: Oh.
2: If you're like, hey, this is a suspicious package that we're supposed to deliver to Lehigh Acres. Oh, yeah, that's cocaine.
18: Oh.
2: Yeah, that dude's in a lot of trouble, and that's Nimrod's in the news.
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3: Good afternoon and happy Friday, Central Illinois. Here's a look at your forecast from the WAND Weather Center. Continuing to see a couple chances for some scattered showers across Central Illinois as we head throughout the rest of our Friday. That rain chance will linger throughout the overnight hours and into our Saturday. See those highs continue sitting near the upper 70s, overnight lows close to 64, where we gradually start warming up as we head throughout the weekend. I'm meteorologist Ben Whitney.
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6: From ABC News, I'm Stephanie Officer. Hope Gray, the teen accused of killing two teachers and two students in the 2024 Appalachian High School shooting in Georgia, has pleaded guilty to all 55 charges in court this morning.
21: Mr. Gray, you understand all 55 charges?
25: Yes, sir.
21: You understand that you would be pleading guilty to the entire indictment today, is that right?
25: Yes, Your Honor.
6: The 16-year-old now faces a minimum life sentence. A jury in March convicted Gray's father, Colin, on charges of second-degree murder and involuntary manslaughter after reportedly giving his son the rifle he later used in the massacre. Taylor Farms is out with an update regarding their lettuce in the midst of the current cyclosporiasis outbreak. The company says they have suspended sourcing and production of iceberg lettuce in central Mexico. Taylor Farms previously issued a voluntary recall. As of July 19th, the FDA says there have been no positive cyclospora results associated with the company. The outbreak has spread to 9 states, with Michigan reporting the most cases, nearly 8,200. Today, the DOJ announced 11 indictments in the deaths of 7 migrants who died from extreme heat after being locked in a cargo train container 2 months ago. U.S. Attorney for the Western District of Texas, Justin Simmons, said an investigation found 6 bodies when the train arrived in Laredo, Texas, and were connected with another found in San Antonio.
26: There was one individual inside that then fell out of the car. They left that individual for dead there by the tracks in San Antonio, closed the door to the container, and sent the train on its way. The train ultimately ending up in Laredo, Texas, where the other 6 bodies were found.
6: President Trump calling it a, quote, hot ticket. Tonight's White House Correspondents' Dinner, that is. It's a redo from April's event, which saw an intruder with weapons blow past security, allegedly aiming to kill Trump. Tonight's Nerd Prom at D.C.'s Waldorf Astoria will see tighter security and a shorter guest list. You're listening to ABC News.
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29: 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Canada-based Zero Point Cryogenics has chosen Chicago as its first U.S. location. WTAND-TV's Mike Miletich reports with State Representative Cam Buckner.
30: The company will receive incentives through the state's Manufacturing Illinois Chips for Real Opportunity program. ZeroPoint has agreed to make a substantial capital investment and create more than 20 new high-growth specialized jobs in Illinois. CEO Chris Kasson says he's excited to be at the epicenter of the rapidly evolving industry.
31: We expect these critical partners to include American academic and research institutions, U.S.-based quantum computing companies, the U.S. government and military, and military contractors.
30: State and local leaders say ZeroPoint is one of only 6 companies in the world with the expertise to design and manufacture this equipment.
32: Illinois is making a deliberate choice. We do not simply want to host a quantum computer.
0: We intend to help build the entire quantum economy around it.
30: Mike Miletich, WAND News.
29: Illinois election officials say the state's voter registration lists are accurate and up-to-date, and safeguards are in place to prevent non-citizens from accidentally getting registered. Capital News Illinois reports New Jersey officials acknowledged this week that a software glitch in that state's motor vehicles agency inadvertently allowed more than 6,000 non-U.S. citizens to become registered. Illinois experienced a similar software glitch in 2019, allowing 545 non-citizens to become registered, but officials say that problem was quickly resolved and only 15 people voted. The feds recently threatened to prosecute state election officials who fail to keep non-citizens off their voter rolls. In Illinois, local election authorities have the primary duty of maintaining voter registration lists. The WAND-TV forecast, chance of rain this afternoon, high in the upper 70s. Will Stevenson, WTA.
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7: I just love this song. Lee Greenwood, God Bless the USA. Can you believe this song is like 45? Barely touched the surface. Mike Rogers, El Sayed is winning with the help of AOC and Bernie Sanders. I'm convinced now Bernie Sanders

0: Good afternoon and happy Friday, Central Illinois. Here's a look at your forecast from the WAND Weather Center. Continuing to see a couple chances for some scattered showers across Central Illinois as we head throughout the rest of our Friday. That rain chance will linger throughout the overnight hours and into our Saturday. See those highs continue sitting near the upper 70s, overnight lows close to 64, where we gradually start warming up as we head throughout the weekend. I'm meteorologist Ben Whitney.
1: News. I'm Stephanie Officer. Colt Bray, the teen accused of killing two teachers and two students in the 2024 Appalachian High School shooting in Georgia this morning, pleaded guilty to all 55 charges in court.
2: The maximum punishment that you're facing is the rest of your life in prison without parole. You understand that?
3: Yes, ma'am.
1: Gray now faces a minimum life sentence. In March, a jury convicted Gray's father, Colin, on charges of second-degree murder and involuntary manslaughter after reportedly giving his son the rifle he later used in the massacre. In a statement today, an Iranian official says that for every Iranian citizen killed in the U.S. attacks, an American service member will be killed. According to the Iranian state media, General Ali Abdullahi says this will be the definitive equation of the battlefield. An update now in yesterday's seaplane crash off Washington State's coast that injured several people. Kenmore Air says the pilot has been released from the hospital. Three passengers remain hospitalized. This is ABC News.
4: Monday on the Morning News Watch, Sarah Smurs will talk to you about a District 186 back-to-school event upcoming. 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
4: From the WTAX Wild Thrift and Sniff News Center, I'm Will Stevenson. Changes coming to the holiday scene in downtown Springfield, WTAX's Dave Dahl reports.
6: Downtown Springfield Incorporated Director Jay Shanley says he wants to replace the holiday walks with Chris Kindle Market. Told the city council, including Alderwoman Erin Conley, about it this week.
7: As you go to Chris Kindle markets, they typically happen the 4 weeks between Thanksgiving and Christmas. Holiday walks currently are Wednesday and Saturday. It's our intention to put on a Wednesday, Friday, and Saturday Chris Kindle market through that season for those 4 weeks.
8: And where will that be located?
7: We've looked at three locations, Union Square Park, the Old State Capitol Lawn, and also the Old State Capitol Plaza. Currently, right now, it looks like the Old State Capitol Plaza is the best space.
6: With activities inside the Old State Capitol, where you could also use the bathroom or simply get out of the cold. Dave Dahl, WTAX News.
4: Federal health officials have linked four more states to an outbreak of a diarrhea-causing parasite. The update expands the scope of the largest U.S. outbreak of cyclospora on record. Federal health agencies have been investigating the outbreak tied to shredded lettuce served at Taco Bell restaurants. Their tracing efforts now include Illinois, Kansas, Oklahoma, and Pennsylvania. Previously, the agency's investigation included five states, Indiana, Kentucky, Michigan, Ohio, and West Virginia. Investigators are focused on produce supplier Taylor Farms and imports of lettuce from a location in Mexico. There's more at CapitalCityNow.com. 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

0: Good afternoon. I'm Jeff Daly on the Cromwell Ag Radio Network at the Chicago Board of Trade today. The wheat market retreats. We back up between 12 cents and 18 and a quarter cents a bushel. The corn market goes from a quarter cent a bushel up to a penny and a quarter down, and the soybean trade goes from just a fraction to 10 and a fraction higher. Price correction in wheat. As for the market in bean oil today, we're between 86 cents and $1.26 lower. Soybean meal market today from $1.40 to $3.50 higher. Rice and cotton futures both lower on the day. Your live cattle market of the October, $1.12 higher at $222.50. That's coming in front of some really important cattle information from the USDA this afternoon. October feeder cattle, $2.55 higher, $3.36 even. Lean hogs, October, 12 cents up at $89.02/100. The Chicago Board of Trade, corn futures in the September up quarter cent, 464 and a quarter. The December even money at 487 and a half a bushel. The soybean market in the August contracts gained 10 and a half at 1248. SEP up 9 and a quarter at 1240 and a quarter. November up 9 and 3 quarters at 1253 and a half a bushel. The wheat market saw profit taking. Black and white. SEP futures 678 down 18 and a quarter. And next July down 14 and 3 quarters, but still 714 and 3 quarters. I'm Jeff Daly.
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1: Your forecast from the Storm Center at WAND-TV. Keeping track of the humidity slowly trickling back into central Illinois. It'll be a low temperature of 64 degrees at the capital city under a rather cloudy sky. And just a shower on occasion, no soaker. But on Saturday, after a morning shower or a thunder shower in spots, turns out partly sunny late in the day with a peak of 83. I'm Chief Meteorologist Jim Kosick. Enjoy.
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2: From ABC News, I'm Lindsay Davis, Anchor Prime, streaming on ABC News Live. It's still unclear whether Saudi Arabia will agree to a nuclear partnership with the U.S. that President Trump insists is in the works. The president added a caveat to the deal, which would allow the U.S. to help the Saudis build nuclear power, but the Saudis have to sign onto the Abraham Accords. That agreement paves the way for other Mideast nations to have normalized relations with Israel. Saudi Arabia has long said it wants formal recognition of a Palestinian state, something the current Israeli government won't do. ABC's Stephen Portnoy.
3: We've looked at the history of this and the law. This is the Atomic Energy Act of 1954, which arranges for, or allows for a congressional review process once a deal is struck with a foreign country to share nuclear technology. It was controversial to begin with because of the concerns about nuclear nonproliferation and the idea of might this not allow for international inspectors and would the Saudis actually be enriching uranium in Saudi Arabia? The president insisted that wouldn't be part of the deal.
2: A shocking broad daylight double stabbing in Manhattan Thursday afternoon. The NYPD says the suspect shouted Aloha Akbar, then randomly stabbed two men in the 50s. ABC's Aaron Katursky.
4: One of the victims is Asian, who was stabbed in the back with a knife. The other victim is Jewish and had just stepped outside a synagogue when he was stabbed in the chest with a screwdriver. A UPS driver who saw what happened followed the suspect for several blocks. Police then took 51-year-old Raul Morales into custody.
2: Both were hospitalized and are in stable condition. The Carolinas are on pace for multi-day floods in the next several days. ABC meteorologist Ginger Z.
5: Charleston to Wilmington today finds themselves in a level 3 out of 4. So that's where some of the heaviest rain will be falling. We're talking about 3-inch per hour rainfall rates possible. That includes Myrtle Beach right in the center of it. We've seen these heavy showers. Obviously, we know what this front can do. It's taken its sweet time getting through. And we're going to see this all the way through Saturday afternoon.
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1: From the WTAX Wild Thrift and Sniff News Center, I'm Will Stevenson. Here's another story about a development-related lawsuit against Sangamon County, but Springfield Business Journal executive editor Michelle Ownby tells the WTAX Morning News Watch it's a turnabout.
8: Last week we talked about the group of residents that are suing to try to block the CyrusOne data center project. And now we have kind of the reverse situation. We've got a landowner and a developer who are suing because their solar project was not approved. And you may recall that just a year or so ago, the state had passed some legislation that essentially took away a lot of control from local municipalities. The whole idea is, you know, to attract more wind and solar development and green energy and that kind of thing. And Governor Pritzker was trying to give the developers a bit more certainty and attempting to woo them to come to Illinois, but that meant that local municipalities were not allowed to have stricter regulations than what was already outlined by the state.
1: The Business Journal reports Summit Ridge Energy and landowner Mark Roberts want to build a solar farm off Leonard Road. More at CapitalCityNow.com. Get ready for Chris Kindle Market, a German-style holiday village. Downtown Springfield Inc. Director Jay Shanley says he anticipates it will be on the old State Capitol Plaza between Thanksgiving and Christmas.
9: Beyond that retail experience, we wanted to provide a food and beverage component and then utilize the inside of the old State Capitol for an arts and culture expo to celebrate the season, provide programming inside of there, also have make and take workshops for children, but that it also gets the benefit of a warming space.
1: Shanley told the city council the holiday walks are kind of played out and downtown is less of a retail space than it used to be. WAND says it will be cloudy with a chance of rain this afternoon and a high in the upper 70s. Will Stevenson, WTA.
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0: partly sunny late in the day with a peak of 83. I'm Chief Meteorologist Jim Kosick. Enjoy.
1: News. I'm Stephanie Officer. It's still unclear whether Saudi Arabia will agree to a nuclear partnership with the U.S. President Trump insists it's in the works. The deal would allow the U.S. to help the Saudis build nuclear power, but the president added a condition. The Saudis have to sign on to the Abraham Accords. Today, Trump claims Saudi Arabia will.
2: They and others didn't want to do it because of the problem that they had with Iran. You don't have that problem anymore. You don't have a great power there anymore. You have a problem, but the problem is disappearing day by day.
1: New Jersey is the latest state to ban surveillance pricing, companies setting different prices based on personal info and shopping history. Connecticut, Maryland, and New York have similar laws in effect. ABC's Elizabeth Schulte.
3: There is some opposition to this new law. An association representing New Jersey businesses says that new limits on consumer data could ultimately result in fewer loyalty programs, coupons, and discounts for customers.
1: This is ABC News.
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5: From the WTAX Wild Thrift and Smith News Center, I'm Will Stevenson. Social Security funds could run out in 6 years. U.S. Senator Dick Durbin talks about that with WAND-TV's Doug Wolf.
6: Senator Durbin tells me Congress needs to fix it right now.
7: The longer you wait, day by day, week by week, month by month, year by year, the tougher it gets, the more difficult the decisions are. And I want to make sure we do it as soon as possible so people have confidence they can always count on Social Security.
6: If the Social Security Trust Fund runs out of money, senior citizens will face significant cuts to their monthly checks.
7: But for 20% of the people who receive Social Security, they have no other source of income.
6: If action is not taken, 70 million Americans who rely on Social Security will see their monthly benefits cut by an average of $450 a month.
7: What I want to do is to bring to the floor of the Senate any proposal that buys 50 years of solvency for Social Security.
6: Senator Durbin wants a fix for Social Security on the legislative agenda this year. Doug Wolf, WAND News.
5: It's time for something new. Downtown Springfield Incorporated Executive Director Jay Shanley is planning Chris Kendall Market.
8: I wanted this to be more than just a retail experience during the holidays. The holiday walks are somewhat waning. Obviously, retail, that landscape has shifted a lot with online purchases. We don't have as many retailers in our downtown spaces that we used to. I wanted to provide quality wares, an engaging experience, something that happens more than just a one-off.
5: Shanley told the city council this week the Old State Capitol is the most likely location with displays and activities or just a place to warm up inside the building. I'm Will Stevenson, News Talk 93.9 and AM 1240 WTA.
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0: 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And that means heroes like U.S. Army Sergeant William Bernard McKenna. Now, motivated by the tragedy of 9/11, he enlisted. He served two tours of duty in Iraq, where he was exposed daily to toxic chemicals from those burn pits. Now, less than a year after returning from his final tour, he lost his life to T-cell lymphoma. He left behind his devoted wife, Dina, their two daughters. Now, his wife, Dina, continues to fight tirelessly for veterans exposed to burn pits. Now, the Tunnel to Towers Foundation honored William's memory and his family's sacrifice. 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
2: Your forecast from the Storm Center at WAND-TV, keeping track of the humidity slowly trickling back into Central Illinois. It'll be a low temperature of 64 degrees at the capital city under a rather cloudy sky, and just a shower on occasion, no soaker. But on Saturday, after a morning shower or thunder shower in spots, turns out partly sunny late in the day with a peak of 83. I'm Chief Meteorologist Jim Kosick. 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
3: From ABC News, I'm Stephanie Officer. The U.S. continues striking Iranian assets in the region while Iran and one of its main proxy groups is also attacking. The U.S. conducted a 13th day of strikes. The Houthis have been targeting ships in a major strait in the Red Sea known as the Bab al-Mandab Strait. ABC's Matt Rivers.
4: We're alongside the Red Sea in what really is shaping up to be

0: yet another front in this ongoing conflict between Iran and the United States, and yet this new front could have a massive impact on the global economy as we watch this all play out. Multiple Saudi oil tankers have been targeted recently in the Red Sea by the Houthis in Yemen. That's the Iranian-backed rebel group there, part of what that group is calling a maritime embargo on Saudi Arabia. President Trump responding, saying if they do this again, the U.S. will hold Iran responsible.
1: More than 500 incoming Howard University freshmen learned this week they have been unenrolled from the prestigious HBCU and no longer have spots for the fall semester starting August 17th. A Secret Service agent assigned to Vice President Vance is facing an investigation related to leaking travel details. According to MS Now, some agents had been frustrated with Vance's last-minute travel plans that have been unrelated to his job, like a helicopter ride to a golf lesson. That reporting has not been verified by ABC News. Here's ABC's Jay O'Brien.
2: The Secret Service says an agent on Vice President J.D. Vance's detail is facing an internal investigation and even a potential criminal probe over accusations this unnamed agent leaked information about the Vice President. President's travel, compromising his security. A Secret Service spokesperson telling ABC News that, quote, any conduct that potentially threatens the safety of a protectee will not be tolerated.
1: NASCAR Hall of Famer Jimmie Johnson can now boast another honor, becoming the first racer to get a star on the Hollywood Walk of Fame. The seven-time series champion received his official spots for sports and entertainment today. The 50-year-old makes his final cup start at next year's Daytona 500. You're listening to ABC News.
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5: From the WTAX Wild Thrift and Sniff News Center, I'm Sherry Ballinger. Get ready for Christkindl Market, a German-style holiday village. Downtown Springfield Inc. director Jay Shanley says he anticipates it will be on the Old State Capitol Plaza between Thanksgiving and Christmas.
6: Beyond that retail experience, we wanted to provide a food and beverage component and then utilize the inside of the Old State Capitol for an arts and culture expo to celebrate the season, provide programming inside of there, also have make and take workshops for children, but that it also gets the benefit of a warming space.
5: Shanley told the city council the holiday walks are kind of played out and downtown is less of a retail space than it used to be. Born without a right hand, Britt Apgar has overcome significant challenges to make it to the inaugural season of the Women's Professional Baseball League. Her parents taught her to never use her limb difference as an excuse and to give her all in everything she does. This summer, she's set to pitch and play outfield for the Los Angeles Queens. She has perfected a fielding style that involves quickly moving the glove from the nub of her right arm to her left hand. After facing challenges battling against high-velocity pitching, she sought help online and was flooded with support. The WPBL season starts in a few days and will be played entirely at Robin Roberts Stadium. Your forecast from WAND-TV, a chance of showers tonight with a low in the mid-60s. Chance of showers in the morning for your Saturday. Cloudy skies with a high in the mid-80s. Then a heat advisory in effect noon Sunday through 9 p.m. Monday. I'm Sherry Ballinger on your number one for breaking news in the capital city. 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

0: Your forecast from the Storm Center at WAND-TV. Keeping track of the humidity slowly trickling back into central Illinois. It'll be a low temperature of 64 degrees at the capital city under a rather cloudy sky. And just a shower on occasion, no soaker. But on Saturday, after a morning shower or a thunder shower in spots, turns out partly sunny late in the day with a peak of 83. I'm Chief Meteorologist Jim Kosick. Enjoy. Partly sunny late in the day with a peak of 83. I'm Chief Meteorologist Jim Kosick. Enjoy.
1: 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The U.S. continues striking Iranian assets in the region while Iran

0: Driver Doug Slace was filling up on I-81 on his trip to Cooperstown with his family after flying in from Philly.
1: Everything costs more, and I'm kind of used to that. 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
0: AAA has recorded prices closer to the $4 mark across the country. 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
3: From the WTAX Wild Griffin Sniff News Center, I'm Sherry Ballinger. Social Security funds could run out in 6 years. U.S. Senator Dick Durbin talks about that with WAND-TV's Doug Wolf.
4: Senator Durbin tells me Congress needs to fix it right now.
5: The longer you wait, day by day, week by week, month by month, year by year, the tougher it gets, the more difficult the decisions are. And I want to make sure we do it as soon as possible so people have confidence they can always count on Social Security.
4: If the Social Security Trust Fund runs out of money, senior citizens will face significant cuts to their monthly checks.
5: But for 20% of the people who receive Social Security, they have no other source of income.
4: If action is not taken, 70 million Americans who rely on Social Security will see their monthly benefits cut by an average of $450 a month.
5: What I want to do is to bring to the floor of the Senate any proposal that buys 50 years of solvency for Social Security.
4: Senator Durbin wants a fix for Social Security on the legislative agenda this year. Doug Wolf, WAND News.
3: Federal health officials have linked four more states to an outbreak of a diarrhea-causing parasite. The update expands the scope to the largest U.S. outbreak of Cyclospora on record. Federal health agencies have been investigating the outbreak tied to shredded lettuce served at Taco Bell restaurants. Their tracing efforts now include Illinois, Kansas, Oklahoma, and Pennsylvania. Previously, the agency's investigation included five states: Indiana, Kentucky, Michigan, Ohio, and West Virginia. Investigators are focused on produce supplier Taylor Farms and imports of lettuce from a location in Mexico. I'm Sherry Ballinger, WTAX News.
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0: keeping Uncle Sam accountable to you every day. Hannity is on.
1: All right, 25 now to the top of the hour. Born on America's darkest day, 9/11/01. Our friends at the Tunnel to Towers Foundation, they have been helping American heroes ever since. And that means heroes like U.S. Navy Chief Cryptologic Technician Shannon Kent. Now, Shannon's service was inspired by the 9/11 attacks. A decorated warrior mother, Shannon served multiple tours in Iraq, Afghanistan. She served in a command when this was established that was ahead of its time. And tragically, she lost her life in a suicide bomb attack in Syria. Now, this is the 25th anniversary year of 9/11.

0: I'm Dan Loney with Your Money Now. Wall Street had a bit of a rough day as more concerns about AI spending showed up. The Dow Industrial Average was up 235 points, ending the day at 51,947, but the NASDAQ lost 162 points. S&P 500 was up by 3. All three indexes were in the red for the week, with the NASDAQ down about 3%. Paramount has agreed to delay its purchase of Warner Brothers Discovery to as late as June of 2027. This comes as numerous state attorneys general have filed suit against the deal. The expectation is that the $110 billion price tag will increase due to the delay. Paramount has wanted the deal completed by September. Stocks connected to AI data center infrastructure mostly lowered today. Investors concerned about the recent news by several firms of them raising their CapEx spending this year. So companies like Intel felt the pinch, down 8% today. Corning was off 6%, and GE Vernova lost 2%. And that is Your Money Now.
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12: That's going to wrap things up for today. Hannity tonight, 9 Eastern on the Fox News Channel. Check it out. I got to tell you that I've not announced this yet. I will be in Washington next week for a very specific reason. We'll be doing the show Monday from D.C., and I will tell you then. I want you to have a wonderful weekend with your families and those you love, and we will see you from our nation's capital, from the swamp, on Monday. Thank you for being with us. Thank you for making this show possible. Have a great weekend with your family and those you love.

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5: Your forecast from the Storm Center at WAND TV. Keeping track of the humidity slowly trickling back into central Illinois. It'll be a low temperature of 64 degrees at the capital city under a rather cloudy sky, and just a shower on occasion, no soaker. But on Saturday, after a morning shower or a thunder shower in spots, turns out partly sunny late in the day with a peak of 83. I'm Chief Meteorologist Jim Kosick. 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
6: From ABC News, I'm Dave Packer. Colt Gray, the teenager who carried out a mass shooting at Georgia's Appalachee High School in 2024, pleading guilty to 55 counts today, including murder.
7: Mr. Gray, you understand all 55 charges?
8: Yes, sir.
7: You understand that you're pleading guilty to the entire indictment today, is that right?
8: Yes, sir.
6: Two teachers and two students were killed in the shooting, including 14-year-old Mason Schermerhorn. His sister, Alana Schermerhorn Wallace, testified during the plea hearing.
9: First, I was scared. I was shaking. But then when I got to around the end where I looked at him in the eyes, I kind of felt like I had the power.

0: Hi, I'm Officer Chris Jones, Crime Stoppers Coordinator for Sangamon and Menard Counties. This week, Crime Stoppers is seeking information to help the Springfield Police Department identify an individual involved in a retail theft. On July 12th, a black female wearing a blue shirt and shorts entered Walmart located at 2760 North Dirksen Parkway in Springfield and selected a large amount of merchandise. The suspect placed the merchandise in a cart while walking through the store. After gathering the items, the suspect exited the business without paying for the merchandise and fled the scene. Images of the individual can be found on our website, cashfortips.us. Anyone with information regarding this incident or can identify the suspect, call Crime Stoppers anonymously at 217-788-8427, submit a tip on our website, or use the P3 app. If your tip results in an arrest, you can receive a cash reward up to $2,500. Remember, Crime Stoppers only wants your information and not your name.
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0: You know, ladies and gentlemen, during the course of several years, I've come to realize that there are political movements that think that they have invented or can invent new ideas. And I'm here to tell you, there are no new ideas. I'm not talking about inventions and business and that. Yeah, there's new ideas in that respect, of course. I'm talking about fundamentally principles, values, and belief systems. You know, it's a funny thing. The American Revolution was not about new ideas. About ideas as old as Judaism and Christianity. Ideas as old as the Enlightenment. Is about the application, implementation, execution of these beliefs, values, and principles. If by that we mean new ideas, that's fine. But that's not what they meant. So when we have people who come into politics, many newly come into politics, relatively so, and they claim some great new ideas. You know, government needs to intervene on behalf of the common good. It's not a new idea. It's an old idea. In fact, human history is filled with governments of one form or another interfering with private life and individuals and so forth and so on. Always, at least in democracies, or something akin to it, said to be on behalf of the people. Isn't that part of the problem we have with the Democrats and the left? If you look at your Constitution and the way it's written and the way it's conceived, it's not about the idea that government needs to interfere for the people. It's about we need a government that, in fact, reflects the will of the people and protects the civil society. That's what it's about. Anybody can write a document about government interfering with this side or the other for the people. There's nothing new about it. It's as old as government. It's as old as mankind. The idea that these masterminds know so much that they can deliver for the people. I always find this interesting. I'll tell you what I mean. When gas prices go up, or electricity prices go up, energy costs go up, it's typically because of government. The lack of drilling, the lack of infrastructure, the government blocking drilling, the government not allowing the kind of infrastructure the private sector wants to build, whether it's pipelines or whether it's electrical, you know, wires and so forth and so on. And so the government creates the issue, creates the problem, creates the shortages and the increase in prices, but then only the government can fix it, you see, at least that's what they say. We've had experiments recently in Chile about 20, 30 years ago, in Argentina today, under a great president there, where they understood, and Chile, of course, has been now taken over by the socialists again, but they understood that capitalism works. Capitalism is nothing but voluntary commerce. Less tax, less regulations, less government. Less government. The notion that less government or a freer government needs to be more intrusive, needs to be more coercive, so that people can succeed is nonsense. It's simply nonsense. The problem with masterminds making this decision applies whether they're making it in small ways or large ways. Plus, you create a precedent where politicians who get elected to office now think that they're smarter than everybody else, they're more capable than everybody else, even though many of them haven't done a damn thing. And now we conservatives have created a precedent for the left to interfere even more. I'm not saying I support anarchy or radical libertarianism. That's not what the Constitution provides. That's not what federalism provides. We have local, state, and federal governments. But there is, as Alexis de Tocqueville pointed out, as James Madison repeated, there is a circle of liberty around the individual, the sovereign individual, that is not to be molested, that is not to be pierced. I'll be right back.
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1: So I look forward. I'm excited, motivated to engage in a debate over conservatism versus whatever else some of these people come up with. National conservatism. Nationalism. Populism. Let's do it. Let's have this debate because we're going to have it. And I'm excited about it. We're going to engage here. And then you and I will determine who nominees will be and who it is that we will support and so forth and so on. The idea that we need more centralized government is crazy. In fact, the government has its hand full to begin with, doesn't it? With all the fraud that's taking place, the GAO came out recently with hundreds of billions of dollars in fraud. We know Musk and Doge came up with evidence of hundreds of billions of dollars in fraud. Exactly what is it that the government can do for us rather than to us? How many more experiments do we need in one form or another? Why is it that one generation after another thinks that they can reinvent the wheel when they can't? How about just doing what you need to do to ensure a safe, prosperous, and free society? They always treat these people, you and me, Mr. and Mrs. America, the American people, as if they're doing us a favor. As if they can do for us what we can't do for ourselves. We're not liberals. We're not on the dole. That's not what we believe. That's not what we believe. If the government would get out of the way, the price of gasoline would be much less. The price of electricity would be much less. And I'm talking about government at the federal and state and local level. Just think about it. You know, there is an example of this. It's called Florida. People are moving into Florida in waves. The population here has exploded. It's now much larger than New York. They have 2.5 million more people than New York, Mr. Producer. And their budget's half the size of New York's budget. Think about that.

0: And New York City's budget is about the same as the entire state of Florida. And yet, what are we missing in Florida? Nothing. People seem happier in Florida than they do in New York. They're safer in Florida than they are in New York. And it's not because of the physical location. It's because of who runs what state. And let me tell you something. We're going to miss it when DeSantis isn't the governor anymore. I'm not putting down anybody. I'm just making the point that this man has been exceptional. Which is why some of the big government Republicans don't like him and don't want him. He also is Mr. Clean. There's no corruption. There's no ties to foreign governments and foreign investments. Nobody made DeSantis. No billionaire took him under his wing. You understand what I'm saying? And look, we had a good governor before DeSantis, Rick Scott. I'm a big fan of Rick Scott. He's a great governor, too. DeSantis, though, has rewritten the book completely, as far as I'm concerned. Again, not a put down of anybody, just a recognition of DeSantis. There's simply no question about it. Even the president has moved his residence officially to Florida, as have most of the members of his family. Why? Because it's the best-run state in the country. That's why. Again, I'm not putting down other governors who may be doing a superb job. I'm just telling you the truth. And why is it that retired cops are moving to Florida? Why is it that large numbers of the Jewish community are moving out of New York and they're moving into Florida? It's called freedom. Freedom. We don't need to theorize about it. We don't need to even philosophize about it. It's here right now. You know, the great thing about Florida, you can go to bed at night, not worry that the government's going to do something to you, not look over your shoulder and so forth, and worry, what are they going to do next? What are they going to do next? You got to worry about that in New York City and in New York. You have to worry about that in California. You have to worry about it, really, in many places all over the country. You don't have to worry about that here. You just don't. It's why Rush moved here. It's why Hannity moved here. It's why I moved here. It's why Bongino moved here. And I'm sure there's many others, I just can't remember them all. And we all lived in other states. And all became residents of Florida. Yes, obviously because they don't have a state income tax, but much more than that. It's the entire environment here. The entire environment here. It's just different. It's so pro-American, it's so pro-capitalism. So rather than go on and talk about we need more government intervention, wise intervention, of course, don't you know, smart intervention, don't you know, because people keep thinking that they can invent a new philosophy. They're not inventing a new philosophy. They're regurgitating an old one, and they're trying to put a happy face on it. There are plenty of states in this country, plenty of localities in this country. If you want government intervention, you have it. Up the wazoo. Enjoy. If that's what you want to do. If that's what you want to do. But if you think, as a Republican running for the House or the Senate or even president, that's some kind of a quasi-socialist agenda, some kind of a quasi-interventionist centralization mindset, is going to win the day, I think you're dead wrong. I think you're dead wrong. That's just not going to happen. You may win the Republican primary. You're not going to win the presidency. It's just not going to happen, in my view. Several years ago, I was calling Bernie Sanders and AOC Marxists. Marxists. This is when everybody on TV and radio were afraid to use the word. They were using progressive. And then they started to use the word socialist. Misapplied it, but nonetheless, I said, no. They're Marxists. Marxists. Then I wrote a book called American Marxism, which only sold about 1.4 million copies, the biggest book of the year, nonfiction. And, of course, all my books, the biggest conservative books, really, in a generation. That's thanks to you. American Marxism. And so now people are more willing to use the word Marxism, communism, totalitarianism when it comes to the left, the Democrat Party. And now these true reds, these real communists. I can remember AOC was offended by me, but she was afraid to call me out by name. She will never come on the show. None of these people do. You know, we have podcasters desperately trying to get on the show. I have no interest in them. None. And I'm asked constantly to go on other shows. I don't. Here and there, but not much. So AOC was offended. She said, yeah, I'm being called a communist or a Marxist out there. I said, yes, you are, because you are. Well, here she is on Capitol Hill yesterday, and she was confronted. Cut one, go.
1: When your platform has also getting rid of the Supreme Court and getting rid of the presidency and restructuring
2: They're
1: the
2: having
1: government.
2: A party, aren't they, over there? They're having a blast. They're having a good time.
1: What do you think about the DSA, Supreme Court reform?
3: When your colleagues tell me DSA is a communist organization, what do you make of that? Those words are used interchangeably.
2: I just don't care. I think these folks call everyone they don't like a communist. I think that America is a free country. You know, they're out here palling around with whoever they want to pal around with. So what? People can do what they want. I'm not here to be the belief police around here.
0: Now, that's interesting. That's like incoherent. That's a complete disconnect. She's not even responding. Is she, Rich? We know people can do whatever they want. They can pal around with whatever they want. And this is going to be her problem if she seeks higher office. Not in New York. I'm talking about if she seeks the presidency. She's going to have to distance herself from these communists. They're self-identified communists. Self-identified communists. Some of them are self-identified Islamists. Now, the idea that Hassan Pucker, a.k.a. Piker, just endorsed her for president in 2028, this is the baggage she's going to have to carry around. Because as more people learn who Hassan Pucker is, because the vast majority of the American people have no idea who I'm talking about, they will soon learn that this is the kind of person who endorses AOC. But AOC is not much different. She doesn't go out there and talk about how she loves Mao, he was the greatest human being ever to walk the face of the earth, that sort of thing. But she comes out of this whole Marxist milieu. Absolutely, 100%. And she's not going to be able to hide from it. The media will try and help her. They're going to try and mainstream this extremism and radicalism. They're going to try and dumb it down. And they're going to try and turn on you and me, certainly me, and talk about how we're misapplying names and how she's really quite typical of your liberal Democrat and so forth and so on. So we're going to have to contend with that. We're going to have to contend with her changing words, changing who she is, changing what she's been. And we're going to have to contend with so-called Republicans, so-called conservatives, who are really something other than that, who believe in sort of quasi-socialism when it comes to our economic activity, and who also challenge our institutions rather than seek to strengthen them. I'll be right back.
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